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1: Hawthorn's expected to be without defender Tom Barras for at least the next few weeks. The 30-year-old injured a hamstring in Thursday night's loss to Frio. Melbourne Storm fullback Sua Faolongo will undergo scans today after copping a brutal head knock on the weekend. He was forced from the field in yesterday's 44-16 win over the Tigers. And Alexi Popperin will need to pull off the biggest upset of his career when he returns to the court at the Italian Open tonight. He takes on world number one, Jannik Sinner. That's the latest news and sport.
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8: Wet conditions for the coast and highlands over the next couple of days, and looking at some drizzle up to about 2 millimetres and some showers this afternoon. 21 degrees for the coast, 17 for the southern highlands, and light winds turning east-southeasterly 15 to 20. As far as Tuesday is concerned, rain again, 4 millimetres, and those southeasterly winds 15 to 25 k's. Looking at 21 degrees for the coast again, and around about the same for the southern highlands, 17 degrees. Then halfway through the week, looking at 20 and 15 and more rain.
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8: Good morning to you. The Australian dream, the home. Many are paying them off, and it's costing them a pretty penny at the moment. Many in the listing area own their own home. Many would love to own their own home. But where's it all heading? The government is looking at the budget this week as far as negative gearing and changing that, and also capital gains. Someone that knows it all is Tim Reardon from the HIA. He's the chief economist there. He's got an overview in regard to what the government is doing. They're saying that they're warning the government that recycled proposals to restrict negative gearing or reduce the capital gains tax discount risk worsening Australia's housing shortage by reducing investment into new housing supply. So I'll find out about that. Not only that, the government has, given them their due, invested a bit of money in regard to getting through the environmental processes a lot quicker, and we'll find out what the situation is there as we speak to Tim as well. All that and so much more. If you'd like to comment on anything we comment on, 80102 9 or email gday@2st.com.au.

0: This is 2ST, and there's Phil Collins and Phil Bailey. It's 10 minutes after 10. Well, many of us, we have the Australian dream or are trying to pay off the Australian dream. Others have got a home, and then they thought they'd invest some of their money in something that would give them some returns or help out with their tax. It looks like that could all be blown away by the budget this week. We'll have to find out. But somebody that's over all of it is the HIA Chief Economist, Tim Reardon, who just happens to be on the line. Hello, how are you?
1: I'm very well, thank you. Yourself?
0: Not too bad, mate. Not too bad at all. Now, we're facing this budget, and it seems just in the last 48 hours, it's really turned towards housing. What is the HIA's take on the whole thing?
1: Well, certainly it does look to be the housing budget, and that is fantastic news because we are falling well behind the goal of building 1.2 million homes. We've seen house prices rise and rental prices rise, and it is necessary to undertake some fairly significant reforms in order to increase the supply of new homes. However, what we've seen to date are really a recycling of the 2019 policies, and they're not ones that are going to have a material improvement in conditions. And certainly changing capital gains tax to indexation, it's probably going to have a marginal impact on housing supply one way or the other. It's very difficult to look at it and think that what changed in 1999 is what has caused this housing shortage, and therefore going back to indexation method is likewise not going to have a significant impact on the number of homes that are built each year. Proposals, though, to limit negative gearing to new home only, while initially that sounds like it might be a good idea to increase housing supply, it actually has the reverse outcome. It only has an impact on positive new home building if you think that there is only two forms of investment being established homes or new homes. And what will likely happen if the government introduces this policy is that investors will leave the housing market altogether and move to other investment categories, whether that's commercial property or shares, doesn't matter. That means there's less investment in new home building as a consequence of that decision. That's what we're concerned about.
0: Now, with the negative gearing, are they looking at, because I was watching some commentators on the weekend, are they looking at getting rid of what exists now and basically just saying, okay, from such and such a date, your negative gearing will only be on new homes? Or what is their thought process? Of course, there'd be so many people listening in today that have got a rental property that helps them out as far as them trying to get to a stage where they can look after themselves when they become in, well, when they head into their twilight years. The government surely couldn't stop it in its tracks now, negative gearing, and then restart it. What's the take there?
1: That certainly highlights a particular problem, which there hasn't been a consultation process or a review process to look at housing taxation to arrive at these policy decisions that may or may not be made. But you go to a very good point there, which is if you limit negative gearing in any way, that doesn't impact on the majority of those that are buying investment properties. Institutional investors, those particularly over the age of 45 are more likely to be positively geared, those with large share or property portfolios, they're not affected by changes to negative gearing because they have other assets that they can write those losses off against. Mm. Negative gearing is really an opportunity for those entering the investment cycle, and most people negative gearing are under the age of 45 and earning less than $125,000 per year. And for those entering, and that's because they are the ones that are buying their first investment property. Mm. And so in terms of how that will distort the market, it probably isn't going to be the major driver of what happens to home building over the course of the next 5 years, but it is, unfortunately, another tax impost on housing, and we have been urging them at every stage, first do no harm, stop increasing taxes on housing. And so if we do see that outcome, that would certainly be a regressive step.
0: Mm-hmm. Now, a lot of people hear about the capital gains tax discount, and many may not be affected by it, but others would. Just simplistically, how are they trying to work that into the whole situation? Because at the moment, you buy an investment property or you buy a property and then you've got a time frame, and if you sell it within that time frame, the capital gains doesn't have to be paid and all that kind of stuff. What are they trying to do here for those that don't understand what the discount is in simplistic terms, if you could?
1: So in simplistic terms, in 1999, John Howard changed capital gains tax from being a 100% tax on the real gain and we switched to a 50% tax on the nominal gain. And in certain circumstances, each of them could raise more government revenue or less government revenue. But I don't think that we would see a government introduce a tax policy on capital gains that is retrospective. That would be considered, I think, fairly unconscionable. And we have a long history around capital gains tax changes being announced on budget night and applying from that time onwards. And so if we see that come about this year, then I don't think it's going to be the one that distorts home building activity, because the indexation method, it is relatively simple, efficient and equitable. It for housing, it is quite easy to work out what indexation is. And the reason John Howard introduced that policy in 1999 had nothing to do with homes. It was all about the share market. And the introduction of the internet and internet share trading meant it was impossible to work out what indexation was on shares for a trade that occurred within seconds. And they've solved that problem these days by denying the ability to claim any form of discount rate for capital gains made within a 12-month period, whether it's for housing or shares. And that seems to have solved, or be a more efficient mechanism to solve that particular problem than the discount rate. Mm.
0: Now, there is a positive to this, and I know that the HIA are very positive in regard to the investment that will be coming forward from the government as far as housing is concerned, and it's substantial.
1: That's right. It is a very unsexy part of home building, but sewerage is critical to seeing new homes being built, and the government are investing in another $2 billion in building infrastructure, and that is the long-term solution to increasing the supply of homes. As government's changing who pays to make water flow uphill is the critical topic. There are a number of other things that we're likely to see in the budget. Just this morning, they've announced money to improve planning systems by using AI, improve the processing of EPBC applications and continue to increase the speed at which they're processing those. And we are going to see the benefits of those. And unfortunately, they are the exact policies we need. It is unfortunate that they're going to take a long time before they turn up as lower home prices, probably 3 to 7 years before we see a positive impact of the spending. Mm. But they are just the programs that we'd like the government to be investing in.
0: Okay, great to talk to you this morning. Thanks for that insight, and we'll see what happens later on in the week.
1: Anytime.
0: Good on you. Great to talk, mate. Thank you.
1: Thank you.
0: Tim Reardon, HIA Chief Economist, and some of the insights as far as what the go is as far as your family home or one that you purchase as an investment. You may have some comments on it. May affect you, may not affect you. Do you think it's a good thing that they're looking at the capital gains and also negative gearing? Or do you think they should just leave it as it is? It's 18 after 10.
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2: 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Never mind.

0: Alice Cooper. And you and me, 26 minutes after 10. It's a very good morning to you. Now, we often talk about councils and to all the workers at councils, a very good morning to you. And so many different jobs to do at your local council. And it's good to see Windsor Carrabri Shine Council encouraging those in the local area to look at a job at council. The biannual Careers at Council Expo was held last Tuesday. And there was quite a number of students there, about 220. And they went along, and there was a number of stalls, and it showed the services and career pathways you can have at your local council, from engineering and environmental management right through to libraries, compliance, IT, community services. And TAFE was there, University of Wollongong, and a whole lot of others. And MAS, National, which shows apprentices just what direction they can take. And apparently it was well received and very well set up. And the event highlighted not just the jobs, but the real people and practical skills behind what makes towns and villages and cities work. So well done to Windsor Carrabri Shire Council in regard to the students going along there and seeing what part they can play as far as keeping the Southern Highlands and also the South Coast working and the whole local government system working to the degree it does. 28 past 10.
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0: This is 2ST. David Bowie and Sorrow is coming up to 25 minutes to 11. It's a very good morning to you. That sun cracking through the cloud, or trying to, after a little bit of drizzle this morning, some more rain on the way. So if you can get stuff done outside over the next couple of days, the weather's going to be a little wet. A very good morning to Les. And Les has got this great ethic, and I'll remember this all of my life, Les, because good on you for having this ethic. I refuse to die while there is a politician telling lies. And he sent me an email in regard to the mayor of Wingicarrabee and our little discussion over doing an interview. It's just a simple interview. Mayor wants an hour on the air and wants the questions sent to him. Doesn't want anything edited out. And, oh, geez. Anyway, Les says, going on the content of the letter, well, it was actually a social media page read out, it sounds that the mayor of Wingicarrabee Council has something to hide. Oh, I don't know about that. I just don't think he can take the pressure, mate, of the reality. He makes comments that I manufacture these things, but they're from the council's hands and his hands, which is quite extraordinary. Anyway, who the hell does this man think he is? The second coming. I don't know the man, and all I can go on is the wording of the social media post to get an inkling of the attitude towards you and the public. In the time that it took to write the post, he could have forwarded it to your personal assistant. Well, that's me. I don't have any personal assistants, Les. He could have spoken on air and answered your questions and saved the ratepayers even more money. Well, the mad thing is, this is all about the ratepayers. Like I said, I've got no agendas whatsoever. I've seen mayors come and go, and I've seen councils come and go. But the ratepayers are the ones that are emailing me and asking me, what's the go with this rate situation? And it doesn't seem to be explained very well on social media or anywhere else, to be honest with you. As for sitting down with him for an hour where you both record the session, it would become a joke where you would broadcast parts of the conversation. You certainly wouldn't bore your audience with the whole hour, I would hope. No, I wouldn't. As I said, I wouldn't even give an hour to Donald Trump. He would retaliate with other parts and accuse you of taking things out of context. Of course. Of course. True leadership is being able to face up and say, hey, listen, this is the situation. People may not like it, but this is the way it is. Or, Graham, you don't have the right facts there. And I would man up and say, oh, right, okay, well, put me right then. But no. It's this bloke's way or the highway, which is unfortunate. And when it comes down to the end of it, I'm only one vote in the whole thing in a local government election. There's thousands out there that are making comments about the current leadership and government ministers as well.
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7: Hi, I'm Matt McDonald. The Coalition is sharpening the knives ahead of the federal budget as the government prepares to break key election promises. Changes to negative gearing and capital gains tax are expected to be outlined tomorrow night. Shadow Treasurer Tim Wilson says it'll be a betrayal of trust.
8: The Prime Minister was red hot with rage before the last election, saying 50 times over, in his own words, that he wasn't going to touch negative gearing, capital gains tax, but he seems set to breach all of those promises tomorrow night.
7: The federal government is working with state authorities ahead of the return of Australian passengers from the hantavirus cruise ship. Four citizens, along with a permanent resident and a New Zealander, are expected to be evacuated from the ship tomorrow morning our time before initially being flown to Perth. The PM says the coalition only has itself to blame for the rise of One Nation. The party stormed to victory in the Farrah by-election, securing almost 40% of the primary vote. Anthony Albanese has told the ABC the coalition has helped legitimise One Nation.
9: In adopting many of their policies, but a lighter version of them, and then following that up by giving them preferences, they were saying effectively that it was okay to vote for One Nation.
7: And the UK and France will host talks between defence ministers tomorrow on plans to restore trade in the Strait of Hormuz. It comes as the US rejects Iran's response to the latest ceasefire proposal.
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7: The Lions have a fight on their hands to keep Zach Bailey, with the Crows reportedly offering a seven-year deal worth a massive $10 million. Brisbane's now tossing up whether to match it or force a trade. Panthers superstar Nathan Cleary has extended his Dally M League to 7 points, the Penrith halfback polling another 5 votes in last night's win over the Raiders. And Aussie Lucas Herbert has claimed his first ever victory on the LIV Tour, taking out the tournament in Virginia and pocketing $5.5 million. That's the latest news and sport.
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2: Wet conditions for the coast and highlands over the next couple of days, and looking at some drizzle up to about 2 millimetres and some showers this afternoon. 21 degrees for the coast, 17 for the southern highlands, and light winds turning east-southeasterly 15 to 20. As far as Tuesday is concerned, rain again, 4 millimetres, and those southeasterly winds 15 to 25 k's. Looking at 21 degrees for the coast again, and around about the same for the southern highlands, 17 degrees. Then halfway through the week, looking at 20 and 15 and more rain.
1: 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Sunstar Blinds, Albatross Road, Nowra, servicing the Shoalhaven Highlands and the
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1: Aurora.
2: We are for the last hour of the show. Now, unfortunately, Scott McGrath, who is the Director of Stakeholders Engagement and Policy at the Australian Food and Grocery Council, was to be with us this morning to talk about the impacts going forward as far as what's going on in the world as far as groceries and fuel and that is concerned. But he can't make it this morning, but we'll talk to him tomorrow at the same time. And we'll be looking forward to that because he's got some insights which we need to know about. As well as that, as we roll into this brand new day, the email machine is there, gday@2st.com.au. We'll see if we can sort out some problems for you. And 8001029 is the telephone number. As we roll out some great music for you, professional drivers, good morning. On the road today. So good to have you there. It's 11:05.

0: Joni Mitchell and the Big Yellow Taxi, 7 minutes past 11. And there's many that are putting in and up big parks. And on Mother's Day yesterday, there was quite a number of people visiting the parks. The one at Berry, hey, was chock-a-block full of families, mums and dads and kids and adults, which is great. Out at Wingelow, the park out there, a lot of people there, a couple of people having a barbecue, which is a wonderful thing to do. And out at Wingacarabi, out at the Moriole 4K play space at East Barrel, geez, there were a lot of people there too, all heading around and having a wonderful time. And that's play space, the Moriole 4K play space at East Barrel, just near David Woods Oval, for you that know the Oval. Soccer fanatics would, because they play soccer there all the time. That play space has been recognised in the asset infrastructure category at the Local Government Excellence Awards. They're on the shortlist, Wingacarabi, and it's for a project under $1.5 million. And it was developed at the David Wood Playing Fields in East Barrel. There's a pump track there, learn to ride track, flying fox, water play, sensory elements there. And the 4Ks were responsible for getting that all sorted. Also accessible play equipment and landscaping. And it was good to see it being used across the weekend. Now, quite a bit of money's gone into it. $1 million from the New South Wales Government Stronger Country Communities Fund. So that was well spent. The 4Ks, the Cottage of Knowledge Committee for Kids, they put in $244,000 so it could be accessible to those with disabilities and kids with special needs, which is wonderful. $200,000 from the Redford Park Voluntary Planning Agreement, and Council tipped in $70,000. Later, they increased the project to $124,000. And that came from $74,000 in additional Stronger Country Communities funding and a $50,000 reallocation from the Barrel Beautification Project. And that meant that the park is up around the $1.638 million mark, but many people utilising it and many people out there using the space, which is wonderful because that makes everyone healthy. It's 9 past 11.
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0: as you work away today across the coast and highlands, or maybe you're at play, there's Red Hot Chili Peppers. It's 16 minutes past 11. You're Graham Day. Good morning to you. Now, a very good morning to Tim. And Tim has sent me emails in the past. Now, Tim, I'll see if I can work this out for you. Quick smart. We should be able to do that for you. Apparently, Tim has had, well, we know he's had major problems with the public disability toilets at Jelly Bean Park and the CBD of Nowra. And apparently they've sorted it out, the disabled toilet, but you've got to get keys and all of that kind of rigmarole. And there's a cost to that and what have you. But anyway, Saturday morning, he was able to go and see one of the shopkeepers because he needed to go to the old latrine, and went there, and the key worked on one lock but not in the new door handle. Now, that can be stressing. Anyway, the after-hours number at council was answered, but apparently there was a difficulty understanding where Jelly Bean Park in Evans Lane in Nowra was. In Egan's Lane, I should say. Anyway, what I'll do, mate, leave it with me. I'll have a chat to somebody and we'll see if we can sort it out for you. Okay? Because that one's that would be simplistic to sort out, I'm sure. But thank you for your email, Tim. Leave it with me, and as soon as we get that sorted, we'll let you know, because it's all about working together, shoulder to shoulder, as you know. 18 past 11.
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0: Mr. 2ST and Big Mountain and Baby. I love your way. It's right on 11:32. It's a very good morning to you, Graham Day, with you. Through until midday today. Care back after midday. The Totally 80s Lunch. And that's brought to you by P&S Constructions. Out there working hard today. Very good morning to you. And some great 80s music coming your way while you have a bite to eat.
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is 2ST. Now, much longer would you be mine? 17 to midday. And there is Creedence Clearwater Revival. And Marvin Gaye did a wonderful version of it. Wonderful song. I heard it through the grapevine. Vignerons on the coast of the Highlands. Very good morning to you. It's Centennial. John, have a great day today. Also, the Bishops at Coolangatta. Hope yours is a great day today. Rosie and the team at Cupid's. Good to have you listening this morning. You have a wonderful day. And Eddie and the team out there, Sutton Forest, good morning to you. Marco, all of you in the wine game, very good morning to you. It is that time of the morning, yes, for International Circus, where we take a look at what's going on around this world of ours. The man that would love the Peace Prize instead of taking somebody else's, Sir Donald Trump. Did I say Sir Donald? Oh, well, apparently that's the rumour. He's getting even closer to Prince Charles. But Donald Trump calls Iran's response to a peace deal unacceptable. So peace goes out the window for another day. The passengers and crew on a cruise ship hit by a deadly Hanta virus outbreak have been evacuated after the vessel arrived in Spain's Canary Islands. It was like rats off a sinking ship as they went and caught planes back home to a safer area. Oh, it's not easy being a leader in this day and age. Prime Minister Keir Starmer turned down calls to resign after a disastrous election for Labour in England. And that's going to be an interesting thing to watch. People in Wales, Scotland and England are all saying step down, step down. Peter Mayer was sworn in as Prime Minister of Hungary after unseating Viktor Orban. And he's pledged to change the system. Protests are growing across Japan against Prime Minister Sane Takai's effort to build up military power. See, it's not easy at the top. And new figures have been put out. Russia has lost about 352,000 soldiers in the war with Ukraine, according to new estimates. No wonder Vladimir is looking at trying to cause some kind of peace. A bit too late for those families. 400,000 people, basically. In Southeast Asia, the temperature's on the up and up. 37 degrees Celsius in some areas. And unfortunately, with the Iran war, that means that air conditioning has become restricted or increasingly unaffordable. Asia's lower and middle income countries have begun promoting all sorts of energy saving methods. Like in Malaysia, people have been advised to wear lighter fabrics. The world, it's a pretty hot place. 2ST.

0: here is Eagles and Lion Eyes. This is 2ST. You got to get up with Max in the morning because Max loves giving money away. He had Rebecca on the line with the secret sound this morning.
1: Are you scrubbing a bad idea off the whiteboard?
2: Scrubbing a bad idea off the whiteboard. I love a whiteboard. You can use them as like a sounding board, a Pinterest board. Am I scrubbing an idea? Rebecca. Rebecca, I am indeed scrubbing. Well, I was actually scrubbing the old secret sound total off the whiteboard. But and I thought as I was scrubbing it off, I was like, oh, that's a good idea for a secret sound. Look at you go. Brand new job today and $375 from the secret sound courtesy of Cobbity Grove Kitchens. Well done.
1: Oh, thank you so much, everybody. That's amazing. You've so made my day.
2: Oh, well, where's your new job?
1: I'm working in aged care, so it's a bit all over the place.
2: Well, I'll tell you what, they'll all be listening to 2ST this morning and then you'll turn up and you'll say, I'm the Rebecca that won the secret sound this morning.
1: How good is that?
2: It is fantastic.
1: That's amazing.
2: Well, good on you, Rebecca. Well done. $375 coming your way thanks to Cobbity Grove Kitchens. I'll put you on hold, get your details.
0: And you'll have a brand new one tomorrow. Max in the morning, make sure you catch him. And Kev in the afternoon. Thank you so much for being there. I'll see you around the traps.
3: Here we go. Brendan Jonesy-Jones and Amanda Keller.
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4: 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I watch close-ups of people removing ingrown hairs.
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6: Hi, I'm Matt McDonald. The Prime Minister's promising tomorrow's federal budget will be wide-ranging, with measures to address intergenerational equity. But Labor is expected to break election promises by announcing reforms to capital gains tax and negative gearing tomorrow night. Anthony Albanese says the dream of home ownership is disappearing for a whole generation.
7: We can't afford to just sit back and watch that happen. Any responsible government has to take the needs of the younger generation and generations to come seriously.
6: Barnaby Joyce has ruled out One Nation joining forces with the Liberal and National parties. It comes after One Nation's stunning win in the Farrah by-election, which also saw the Liberal and National's votes collapsing. But Joyce has told Channel 9 they're not interested in being part of a coalition.
8: 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We don't want your ministries. 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You got all the prizes.
6: A man has been charged after allegedly threatening worshippers at a Brisbane mosque. The 33-year-old's accused of entering the mosque yesterday morning, claiming to have a weapon before he was chased away. And Delta Goodrum has stunned at the official opening of the Eurovision Song Contest in Vienna. Goodrum taking part in a parade of all 35 delegations. She hits the stage in semi-final two on Friday morning, our time.
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6: The Gold Coast Suns could be without forward Ethan Reid for Friday night's clash with Port Adelaide after he aggravated a knee injury. The club was hoping he could get through to the mid-season bye, but are now likely to rest him before that. The Blues and Maroons are ramping up preparations today ahead of Thursday's second Women's State of Origin game, both holding training runs in Brisbane. And Mary Fowler's helped Man City to a come-from-behind win over Sam Kerr's Chelsea to book a spot in the Women's FA Cup final. Man City winning 3-2 in extra time. That's the latest news and sport.
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1: 2ST weather.
2: Isolated showers about this afternoon. Tops of 17 in the Highlands, 21 for the Shoalhaven. More rain tomorrow. Showers with gusty winds on Wednesday, then more showers Thursday, Friday.
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0: to ST. Better music here, more of it for your workday. You're totally 80s lunch. Huey Lewis and the news, that is the power of love. Afternoon, how are you? It is Kev. Hope you had a great weekend. On the way, Paul Kelly after Bananarama.
1: The 80s was such a popular period. I mean, they still do massive tours of 80s artists, and I think everybody was individual. You always knew a Duran Duran song, Culture Club, Bananarama. You just knew the sound, and I think maybe because everybody wrote their own material. And
0: Bananarama's Shy Boy at 2ST.

0: 2SD, better music here, more of it for your workday. It's Paul Kelly and that is Dumb Things. Hey, it's Kev coming up for you. We're going to continue more of your faves out of the awesome 80s. We're going to go back to the year of the Space Shuttle Challenger disaster.
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3: 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My God.
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3: This is not standard. This is not something that is planned, of course. I can see a solid rocket booster has broken away from Shuttle Challenger. That's what you're looking at in the middle of your screen. I cannot see the shuttle itself.
0: Yeah, the year was 1986. We'll play something from that year from the Eurythmics, also Men at Work and Corey Hart at 2ST for your Totally 80s Lunch.
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0: 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Totally Addie's Lunch, Melissa Etheridge. 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

0: 2ST, better music here, more of it for your workday. Totally at his lunch. It is back tomorrow afternoon for midday, all thanks to P&S Building. Coming up to one, news update is next. Got to say well done to Lucas Herbert. He took out the LIV Golf Tournament earlier this morning, picked up a cool $4 million US dollars. Or that's 5.5 Aussie dollars. More info in an update for you soon. Then we do Shania.
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4: Hey there, I'm Jess Kennedy. The Coalition's accusing the government of deceit as it prepares to break several key election promises. Reforms to negative gearing and capital gains tax are expected to be outlined in tomorrow night's budget. Shadow Treasurer Tim Wilson says everyone will pay the price.
5: We have new taxes being proposed on homes, on rentals, on startups, on self-starters for Australians. And in the past few hours, we're now hearing that the government's intention is to break its promises.
4: Two ISIS brides charged with slavery offences after returning from Syria are set to remain behind bars after abandoning a bid for bail. The women's cases are being mentioned in a Melbourne court today. It's expected a bail application will be made at a later date. The PM of France has revealed a passenger being repatriated from the cruise ship impacted by hantavirus is showing symptoms. It's understood they started showing signs while on a flight to Paris. They've been placed in strict isolation. Hopes of a ceasefire deal in the Middle East have been dashed again, with Donald Trump rejecting Iran's response to the latest US proposal. Iran reportedly agreed to send some of its enriched uranium to a third country, but won't agree to dismantle its nuclear facilities. There's heartbreak after a fatal crash on the Gold Coast on Mother's Day. It's seen a mum of seven lose her life. Another two people were critically injured in the three-vehicle crash yesterday. And Delta Goodrum has arrived at the official opening of the European Song Contest in Vienna. Goodrum waving the Aussie flag during a parade of all 35 delegations.
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4: Crows captain Jordan Dawson's helped lift his side to a 37-point win over Richmond. Adelaide was down by 10 at the main break before storming home with 9 goals in the second half, while a 5-goal haul to Jacob Van Rian helped Melbourne to a 32-point win over West Coast. The Perth Bears have the next recruit in their sights. English prop Matty Lees is contracted to St Helens until 2029, but the club's open to granting him an early release. And Aussie Lucas Herbert has secured his spot in next month's US Open after claiming his first live title.
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1: weather. Isolated showers about this afternoon. Tops of 17 in the Highlands, 21 for the Shoalhaven. More rain tomorrow. Showers with gusty winds on Wednesday, and then more showers Thursday, Friday.
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0: West Tea. Better music and more of it for your workday. The police, it is every breath you take. Hello, it is Kev. Get up with Max for breakfast tomorrow. It is your chance to join our long list of winners, just like Beck this morning with a secret sound.
1: Are you scrubbing a bad idea off the whiteboard?
2: Scrubbing a bad idea off the whiteboard. I love a whiteboard. You can use them as like a sounding board, a Pinterest board. Am I scrubbing an idea? Rebecca, I am indeed scrubbing. Well, I was actually scrubbing the old secret sound total off the whiteboard. But and I thought as I was scrubbing it off, I was like, oh, that's a good idea for a secret sound. Look at you go. Brand new job today and $375 from the secret sound courtesy of Cobbity Grove Kitchens. Well done.
1: Oh, thank you so much, everybody. 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You've so made my day.
0: Hey, Rebecca, well done to you. So that means brand new sound tomorrow morning at 6 and 8. Have a listen out for your chance to win. 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On the way, ABBA and also Steve Winwood at 2ST.
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0: WST, better music and more of it for your workday. Have a laugh tonight from 7 o'clock with the Christian O'Connell Show. There's Casey and the Sunshine Band. And that is Please Don't Go. Now, when you got to put your garbage out, make sure you're putting the right stuff in the right bin, because otherwise you could cop yourself a bit of a fine because councils are cracking down on contamination. Now, for me, it's always been the pizza box. Where does it go? Is it in the red bin or is it in the recycling bin? Well, I actually read the bottom of the pizza box on Friday night and it said it can be recycled. All you got to do is pick off all the food. So pizza boxes into the recycling, the yellow bin. If you put the wrong stuff in the wrong bin, you could be issued with a fine of up to $1,000. That's the last thing you need. If you want to find out more, you can read all about it at 2st.com.au. On the way, Metal Is Anything and Bob Seger at 2ST.
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0: 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Coming up to 2, news update is next. Then there could be a new road tax for all Aussies. Info in an update for you soon. Next hour, we get into your two-ups. Couple of good songs from Simply Red. Also going to do Bruce Springsteen and John Lennon at 2ST.
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1: Hi there, I'm Laura Edison. Well, two ISIS brides have reportedly pushed back plans to apply for bail after they were arrested upon returning to Australia from Syria last week. It's understood the 54-year-old grandmother and her 31-year-old daughter were planning to launch a bid for freedom in court in Melbourne today, but it means they'll remain in custody. The case is due to set a major court precedent for how Australia handles returning citizens from former conflict zones. The Federal Finance Minister has remained tight-lipped on a decision to backflip on its stance on negative gearing and capital gains tax. Reforms are expected to be outlined in the federal budget tomorrow night, despite the government promising no changes in the last election. Katie Gallagher says sometimes we have to pivot.
2: Well, the government gets a range of information all the time, and we have to consider that and make decisions based on it, and you'll see those decisions reflected in the budget tomorrow night.
1: It comes as the Australian flag has been displayed upside down in some parts of regional Victoria in a sign of protest over state and federal government policies. Experts adding those in the regions are feeling neglected. Queensland has cleared a backlog of some 600 untested rape kits after it was revealed the state's DNA lab was unable to keep up with demand. The state's Attorney General says it means that victims of sexual violence can get answers and cases can progress through court a lot sooner. And Deltra Guttram has arrived at the official opening of the European Song Contest in Vienna. Guttram waving the Aussie flag during a parade of all 35 delegations.
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1: It's Sport now, and a huge relief for the Melbourne Storm. Scans have confirmed that star fullback Sua Farlogo has been cleared of any facial fracture or serious damage after being forced from the field in yesterday's win over the Tigers. The try-scoring sensation is expected to be available for Magic Round in Brisbane this weekend. And in golf, Aussie Lucas Herbert has secured his spot in next month's US Open after claiming his first LIV title. Herbert won the tournament in Virginia by 4 shots, overcoming illness on the final day to secure victory. And that is the latest in news and sport.
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0: 2ST Weather.
6: Isolated showers about this afternoon. Tops of 17 in the Highlands, 21 for the Shoalhaven. More rain tomorrow. Showers with gusty winds on Wednesday, then more showers Thursday, Friday.
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0: been granted permission from the gaming authorities to play 2UP every day. Or should that be 2 UPs? 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It's the 2 UPs at 2.
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0: Better music here, more of it for your workday. Oh, we're doing your two ups to two. Couple there from Frankie Valley. Hello, it is Kev the Savo. And the round ball game has got a massive event, which is coming up real soon. If you're planning on watching, that means you're probably one hardcore football supporter. Well, we'd love to turn you into a 5K football fan. 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
5: 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It's fair to say we can't do two push-ups or two sit-ups, so we'll play two songs from the one artist instead. This is the Two Ups at Two, 2ST.

0: SOST, better music and more of it for your workday. Two up to two. Simply Red's Money's Too Tight to Mention, and also Stars. Few showers about this afternoon. Looks as though that rain might continue overnight. And a few more showers on the way tomorrow. Tops for Tuesday, 15 on the Highlands and 20 degrees around the Shoalhaven. Coming up next month, the Push-Up Challenge is back on. It's to help raise awareness for better mental health for all Australians. What you need to do from the 3rd of June through until the 26th of June is 3,307 push-ups over 24 days. That's to honour the 3,307 lives lost to suicide in Australia in 2024. If you want to find out more, you want to maybe do the challenge, or you just want to make a donation, just go to thepushupchallenge.com.au. On the way, more two-ups, including Donna Summer at 2ST.
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8: 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There is nothing wrong with your hearing. We're deliberately playing two songs from the same artist. This is the Two Ups at Two. 2ST.

0: 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Coming up to 3, news update is next, and Donald Trump, he's rejected Iran's response to a US peace proposal. That's to end the Middle East war. All the info in an update for you soon. Next hour, as we drive you home, we'll check those roads. You see any dramas, 442-3-0055. Plus, we do, Matthew Wilder. Also, Chris Isaac and The Doors at 2ST.
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0: for Australians. And in the past few hours, we're now hearing that the government's intention is to break its promises.
1: A new development with the so-called ISIS brides in Melbourne, where a mother and daughter were expected to apply for bail in court today, but no application has been submitted. The pair, who left a Syrian refugee camp to return to Australia last week, are accused of crimes against humanity. Celebrity crocodile wrangler Matt Wright has admitted he missed the birth of his third child after being released from prison in the Northern Territory. He served 5 months behind bars after being convicted on 2 counts of attempting to pervert the course of justice at trial. He was sentenced to 10 months, but today the non-parole period of 5 months expired. Australians on board the cruise ship at the centre of a hantavirus outbreak will be quarantined before they're allowed back into the community. They're currently waiting for a government-supported charter flight to arrive. And US TV host Savannah Guthrie has used Mother's Day to promise she'll never give up looking for her mum Nancy, who was kidnapped back in February.
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1: Just more now, and AFL boss Andrew Dillon has hinted at more primetime doubleheaders in the back half of the 2026 season. Dillon has also named Hawthorn, Collingwood, Fremantle and Sydney as having attracted big crowds this year, suggesting they're likely to be rewarded with more primetime games when the rest of the season's fixture is released later this week. And in league, Manly's Brandon Wakeham could miss Magic Round in Brisbane this week, hit with 1 game ban for a tackle on Broncos forward Ben Talti on Saturday. If he fights the charge and loses, he risks being out for 2 weeks. And that is the latest in news and sport.
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4: The Princes Highway, a good run both ways between Milton and Tomarong. A bit of congestion in Bomaderry for the Princes Highway northbound along the Anglican College. Congestion in Kangaroo Valley for Mossville Road south just past the Hampton Bridge. And watch out for roadworks in Maroolan on the Hume Motorway. It's blocking all northbound lanes just south of Highland Way. A contraflow in place via the southbound lanes, slow in both directions as a result. 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
2: 2ST weather.
7: Isolated showers continuing overnight and there's more rain on the way tomorrow. Tops of 15 in the Highlands and 20 for the Shoalhaven. Coming up on Wednesday, more showers with gusty winds and showers Thursday, Friday.
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0: 2ST. Better music and more of it for your workday. Totally 80s lunch. We do it again tomorrow afternoon for midday. There's John Parr. And that is an Almost Fire, Man in Motion with Kev the Savo. Hello. Get up with Max for breakfast. It is your chance to join our long list of winners, just like Rebecca from Basin View. She figured out the secret sound this morning.
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2: 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You can use them as like a sounding board, a Pinterest board. Am I scrubbing an idea? Oh, Rebecca.
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2: 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Well done.
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1: The Princes Highway, a busy run both ways through South Nowra and Bomaderry. That's between the Central Avenue roundabout and Campbellwarra Road. A good run for the highway south all the way through to the Basin area. Once you hit St. George's Basin, steady for Island Point Road, east towards Vincentia at the Wall Road, and a smooth run in Jerawangala for the Princes Highway south through to Yadda Yadda. 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

0: 2ST. We play better music and more of it for your workday. Jones and Amanda, they're not too far away. They're coming up at 4 o'clock this afternoon, and they'll give you the chance to win $1,000 with Instagram. There's Van Morrison's Domino. It is Kev the Savo. Well, it's official. Barrel is one of Australia's favourite travel destinations, taking out the title of the nation's number one country town and ranked fifth overall in Australian Traveller's top 100 best towns in Australia. And Barrel got that gong because of its heritage, elegance, fine dining, and also cultural icons. If you want to read more, just head to 2st.com.au. By the way, Proclaimers and also Meatloaf for 2ST.
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0: 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Coming up to four. News update is next. Have yourself a great afternoon. Jonesy and Amanda, they're on the way with Ram Jam. Black Betty, bam, lamb, whoa, Black Betty, bam, lamb, Black Betty. They're also going to do Crowded House of Mariah Carey at 2ST.
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6: Hi there, I'm Laura Anderson. The federal government has assured a lot of planning is going on behind the scenes to safely get five Aussies home from a virus-hit cruise ship overseas. The hantavirus outbreak has killed three passengers and has infected others. Three of the Aussies are from New South Wales, and two from Queensland. Quarantine arrangements are now underway. The Prime Minister looks set to go back on an election promise his government would not reform negative gearing, with major changes now expected in tomorrow's budget. Capital gains tax is also due to be wound back, with Anthony Albanese explaining it's necessary to improve housing availability and affordability. The Premier of New South Wales has admitted that Labor will have to fight to keep One Nation at bay come the March 2027 state election. The party had a historic win at the weekend's by-election in the seat of Farah. Chris Minns says he's ready for a fight.
7: I do think that there's been a seismic change when it comes to politics in Australia. There will be a lot of people that support One Nation, but we've got 9 months to the next election and we're going to fight for everybody's vote.
6: The two ISIS brides who spent the weekend in custody in Melbourne after being arrested upon arrival from Syria will stay there. The mother and daughter withdrawing their application for bail while charged with crimes against humanity and slavery. And Deltra Gudrum has walked the turquoise carpet in Austria ahead of Eurovision in Vienna.
8: To me, Eurovision is an icon in itself, and so I feel very honoured and grateful to be a part of what is an institution of 70 years of amazing music.
6: Deltra will perform her new single Eclipse in the semi-finals on Friday morning. Our time.
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6: It's Paul now, and the Lions are bracing for a fight to keep star free agent Zach Bailey. The Crows have reportedly dangled a $10 million 7-year deal to lure the two-time premiership player South, outbidding the Lions' current 6-year proposal. Brisbane now tossing up whether to match a rival offer to keep the 26-year-old or force a major trade. And in cricket, all-rounder Liam Scott has been called up to the Australian squad for the white ball tour of Pakistan and Bangladesh. The South Australian is coming off being named the Sheffield Shield player of the season. And that is the latest in news and sport.
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5: 2ST Traffic.
10: Princes Highway, a good run both ways between Maroo Meadow and Bombo there and back. Congestion in Bombo area for the Princes Highway both ways at the Anglican College. A busier run for northbounders tracking towards Campbell-Warra Road. A heavy run in Nowra Central on the Princes Highway southbound approaching Callander Street just along the shops. No issues in St. George's Basin, Island Point Road and the Wool Road east and westbound. And a smooth run in Wandandian for the Princes Highway south to Yadda Yadda. We all have a sweet and spicy side. 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
1: 2ST weather.
2: Isolated showers continuing overnight and there's more rain on the way tomorrow. Tops of 15 in the Highlands and 20 for the Shoalhaven. Coming up on Wednesday, more showers with gusty winds and showers Thursday, Friday.
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14: Well, hello there, Amanda. How are you today?
15: I'm very well. I hope everyone had a lovely Mother's Day yesterday. And for those who found the day hard, who aren't in touch with kids or parents or all the heartache that a day like that can bring, I hope everyone was okay.
14: I only have one question. Gem Y Rye?
15: Oh.
16: Yes.
14: Gem or Dice?
15: Excuse me. I'm the only one in the room who's a mother. Why are you talking to Gem Y Rye?
14: This is important stuff.
15: Okay.
14: I gave you the pep talk. Your soccer side was playing on Saturday. You'd won two in a row. Three in a row.
16: Yeah.
14: Must win game.
16: Yeah, and we lost. So... thanks for the pep talk, mate.
14: You know, I said to you, you better win this, mate. And you didn't.
16: No. Okay. It was close, though. It was a good game.
14: Close. Yeah. Now, if you're not first, you're last, okay?
16: Okay.
14: It doesn't matter.
15: Means we're coming last in the ratings. Thank you.
14: I think we're
15: some places.
14: Right. Some places, yes. Upper Kumbukta West, we're doing very well.
15: Do you mind me getting back to Mother's Day?
14: And do you get a good gift?
15: The thing is, I often lament that my kids aren't tiny anymore. And a lot of my friends are going through the same thing. We're getting mushy about when our children were small because you feel that you blinked and it disappeared, that years were hard and was I present enough and all the rest of it. But I was very grateful that my children were older on the weekend because I went out on Saturday night with a girlfriend of mine and came home, I traipsed mud all through my house and then they woke up the next morning with a pounding headache and was so grateful that my children weren't 4 and 5 and jumping beside my head, which I've had in the past for, wake up. So by the time they came around because I don't live at home anymore, by the time they came around about 10 a.m., all was well.
14: Great.
15: And I'd baked some scones. I felt like baking scones.
14: Nice.
15: So I got everything I needed was I want to feel like I'm nurturing people. I want to not feel like I'm going to throw up. And it all happened.
14: Good on you.
15: Yeah.
14: It was mud.
15: Yes, it was mud.
14: Okay, because you do walk through a dog park to get home.
15: Well, I tell you what, I bought a new pair of walking shoes the other day.
14: Right.
15: First time I used them, I came home and the tread is thick with dog poo.
14: You know.
15: Is that a country song? If it's not, it should be.
14: Break out the stick.
15: Yeah, break out the stick.
14: We've got an action-packed show today. Emma Gillespie's going to be joining us. She's talking through all the details of Matt Damon and Ben Affleck being sued by the Miami police. They've got this new movie called The Rip. I just watched it and it was great.
15: Yes, well, there's some conjecture about the reality of the story they're telling.
14: We can't do anything until we do the Fast Five. Jonesy and Amanda driving you home with Jam Nation. 2ST.

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3: Jonesy and Amanda.
0: Fast Five. The Fast Five is here as we recover from Mother's Day. Did you get some good gifts?
4: I don't like to talk about gifts, but yes, I did.
0: Tell us what you got.
4: Well, you're the only grown-up who ever asks what presents people got. What'd you buy your wife? What'd she get?
0: She got one of those things that you like, the you put on
4: LED
0: your
4: light for your face.
0: Which
4: what? Because I remember I bought one for a colleague a few years ago and you said, that's a load of crap. I said, well, I've been using it for years and thank you. Like, that's going to work.
0: I mean, if by load of crap, I mean, what a marvel.
4: I got some lovely flowers.
0: Nice.
4: And I got some lovely things. Yep. So,
0: Jeremiah, what did you get for Susan?
5: Alessia and I, we bought her a nice bracelet to wear.
0: Oh, nice.
4: Yeah, a bracelet to wear?
0: Yeah. To wear.
4: Not one just to put in the cupboard.
5: Yeah.
0: You didn't get her a victory in soccer?
5: Well, apparently not, no.
0: Disappointed. Yeah. Eliza is in Dingley.
4: Hi, Hello, Eliza.
6: Hello. Happy Mother's Day.
0: Happy Mother's Day. What did you get, Eliza?
6: You know, I asked for a silver bracelet and I got a fake perfume.
4: What's a fake perfume?
0: This is what you want. Like a rip-off. This is what you get.
4: Oh, I see. Yes. It's funny, when I took the dog for a walk earlier in the morning and I saw a whole lot of dads, they all went to the only open shop to buy the flowers and they're all walking back. The flowers all have the same wrapping and all the coffee shops were empty because that's normally when the men who go on their morning bike rides and hang around with each other, they're all stuck at home for Mother's Day. Sucko.
0: Eliza, on a boat, what is the opposite of port?
6: Opposite of the port.
0: You know words.
4: You've got port, and what's the other thing on a boat?
6: Oh my God, the board.
4: No, Eliza. Not the board.
0: Beck is in Carrum. Hello, Beck.
7: Hello. How are you?
4: Hello, I'm Beck.
0: Very well.
4: What's the opposite of port on a boat?
7: Starboard.
4: Starboard.
0: You're a lady of the sea, Beck. What did you get? Are you a mother? Did you get something for Mother's Day?
7: I am a mother. I got a voucher for some skin needling, actually.
4: Oh, skin needling. All the skin care.
0: So you're getting needles in your face and that's supposed to be a good thing.
4: See,
7: I could tell you what it entailed because I haven't had it before, but I've heard good things. But yes, I do believe it's more needles in the face, but you do get a numbing cream.
4: I've had needles in the face, and if you ask me what they were, I have no idea, and I've even had them.
0: Did you go to the right place?
4: I don't, but you have numbing cream, and I wouldn't put up with that pain for anything other than beauty or skin. Isn't it funny?
0: So this is on top of your light thing.
4: Oh, you can't just stop at one thing, Brendan. I know you just rub boric acid onto your face.
0: I'm fighting 8 of the 7 signs of aging.
4: Let's play the not-so-secret sound, Beck. Duh. Okay, Beck, what's this sound?
7: A dog?
4: No, it's not a dog. Sorry, Beck.
0: It's not a dog. Let's just have it again, Ryan. You'd be a right if you didn't know what it was.
4: What is that?
0: Not what Amanda was miming. You do realise that we have video cameras in the studio, don't you? Jonesy and Amanda driving you home with Jam Nation.
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0: Jones and Amanda driving you home this Monday, the 11th of May.
1: Reality TV has given us a lot. But one of the best, one of my favourite things reality TV has given us is undereducated but overconfident people. People who are happy to share their opinions when they haven't done enough reading and enough learning. You, for example, I know you like to bring this one to the table. This is a girl from Love Island who we dub Moon Girl.
0: Yes.
2: Like, that thing's giant. How many times bigger is it than Earth? Like
3: the moon?
2: Yeah.
3: No, not bigger.
2: Yeah, it is.
0: You know, that's all well and good till the hens come home to roost. I was in a shop one day and the guy behind the counter said, oh, look who's here. And I sort of looked around behind me and they were referring to me because I was talking about Moon Girl and Moon Girl's mum was there.
1: Yeah. And that's said, uncomfortable.
0: And I'll just say this to influencers before you go on these shows. You've got parents who love you and support you, but, you know, don't make a dick of yourself on TV.
1: Yeah, because she said she thought the moon was bigger because from where she sat, it looked bigger.
0: And Moon Girl is lovely. Moon Girl's mum is lovely.
1: Yeah, and, but still, they're going to go on these shows and going to have their opinions. What about these two girls who are in a show called The Only Way is Essex? These two girls are in Vietnam, although I'm not sure the last time one of them looked at a map.
4: Vietnam's massive. It's a massive country. It's like four times as big as the UK.
5: Is that factual?
4: Factual.
5: Have you Googled that?
4: No.
5: You're actually really smart.
4: I just know for a fact. You know, like, I just feel it in my bones. This country is a big country. It's so funny because whenever we talk to people, they always think we're Russian.
6: I think they think Livy's Russian.
4: Yeah, Livy does.
6: I think
4: Russian.
6: I can get away with saying I'm probably being
4: Russian. I think a lot of Russians come here.
5: Do they?
4: Yeah.
5: Are you just making this up?
4: Because we're attached to Russia.
5: Are you sure?
4: I think so,
6: No, but we're in Southeast Asia. Russia's in Russia.
0: Russia's in Russia.
1: Yeah. Yeah, Vietnam isn't attached to Russia. And then they got a surprise when they saw some wildlife.
5: Oh, my God, they've got pigeons here.
4: Ooh. Yeah, pigeons not worldwide.
5: Ooh. What, do you reckon they flew from England?
4: Well, I feel like they fly everywhere. I feel like they get bored of somewhere and then go to the next place.
5: I thought pigeons were only in England.
0: They do get bored. Pigeons. Tahiti looks nice.
1: You know, I can't tell whether our love for this stuff propagates the dumbness. That we enjoy watching them be dumb and therefore more of them get on television.
0: Just remember, influencers, you have parents.
1: You have parents and you have geography teachers who may be embarrassed.
0: The Download is coming up with Emma Gillespie. There's this new Matt Damon and Ben Affleck movie out, but they're being sued by the Miami police.
1: Police. The popo's after them.
0: M has all the deets. Coming up next, Jonesy and Amanda driving you home with Jam Nation.
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0: Jonesy and Amanda driving you home. It's time for...
1: What's hot? What's not? This is the...
0: From the Daily Oz, here she is, Emma Gillespie.
2: Hi.
3: Hi, guys. Have you seen a movie called The Rip? It's on Netflix.
0: Watched it on during the week.
2: What's it about?
3: Did you?
0: Yes.
3: It's Matt Damon, Ben Affleck. Well, what's it about is a great question because there's a lawsuit at the center of this film. Matt Damon and Ben Affleck are actually being sued. The movie opens with a disclaimer that it's inspired by true events, but the people who they say it's inspired have contested that none of the events are true. It's about a huge drug bust in Miami. So it happened back in 2016. Police conducted this raid on a home. It resulted in over $24 million of laundered cash being seized. Went down as the largest drug money bust in regional history for Miami. And the film's plot, as Jonesy would know, follows these two lead officers who discover an enormous cash hole, but then they find their alliance is kind of tested. There's this question of trust. And the storylines involve kind of drug cartel dealings, corruption, even murder. Does that sound about right, Jonesy?
0: That's pretty much it. It's such a, you have no idea who's corrupt in it. That's the thing about it. There's one minute you think
2: no
0: it's
2: spoiler
0: Matt,
2: alerts.
0: Well, you think it's Matt Damon, and then you think it's Ben Affleck. You think it's either one of the characters.
2: Then you think it's yourself.
0: And then do you think it's me?
2: But are they saying it's based on true events?
3: The cops at the center of the real drug bust or the real cash bust are two men called Jason Smith and Jonathan Santana. And they say that the film has caused them massive reputational harm because it, in essence, makes everything up about what happens after the cash is discovered. So they filed a lawsuit against Damon and Affleck, specifically citing scenes where the officers deceive suspects, where they stay in contact with the cartel, where they contemplate keeping the money and getting a cut of the seized cash. But the real officers say none of that happened. They argue that they were kept out of the creative process, that the story is not based on the outcomes of their work, but that it is based on a case they worked closely on. So they're seeking unspecified damages for defamation, defamation by implication, and intentional infliction of emotional distress. The two cops at the center of it say everyone in their life has now questioned them and the money they spend. So they went from being heroes for 10 years, really, you know, heralded as the brains behind this huge bust, to now they say, you know, people question how they paid for their car, how they paid for their home renovations, how they're paying for their kids' education. So there's these really interesting real-world effects that have come off the back of this arguably or allegedly sensationalized movie.
2: Interesting, isn't it? Because on one hand, when someone says, hey, we've got these two actors going to play you in the movie, you go, how great's this going to be?
0: This?
3: And next minute, you're framed basically as massive crooks.
0: It's like being on the front page of the newspaper without knowing.
2: Yeah, was it going to be good or is it going to be bad? And everyone's questioning how I got that helicopter and helipad. Well, it's just hard work, people.
0: Was Gina Reinhardt involved? Emma, thank you.
3: Thanks, guys.
2: Thank you.
1: Okay, your download is complete.
0: Jonesy and Amanda driving you home with Jam Nation.
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1: Hi there, I'm Laura Edison. Well, Australians who've been on the hantavirus cruise ship overseas will go straight into quarantine when they arrive home tomorrow. Three people from New South Wales and two from Queensland, along with a New Zealander, will be held in the centre for 3 weeks. Health Minister Mark Butler says he has a responsibility to keep the community safe, but also to protect the passengers.
2: The flight that will be arranged by DFAT to repatriate those Australians and that New Zealander will be landed at RAF Base Pierce, and those six people will be transferred immediately to that quarantine facility directly next door to the RAF base.
1: Two ISIS brides have reportedly pushed back plans to apply for bail after they were arrested upon returning to Australia from Syria last week. It's understood the 54-year-old and her 31-year-old daughter were planning to launch a bid for freedom in court in Melbourne today. It means they'll remain in custody. A Gold Coast mother accused of killing her 26-year-old son with a smoothie laced with drugs has been found not guilty. The woman had been accused of preparing the drink with the drug oxycodone and then later making a $125,000 insurance claim. The jury spent 2 days deliberating following trial before they came back with the not guilty verdict. Well, Outback wrangler Matt Rice is meeting his newborn baby after he was released from prison in the NT today, 5 months into a 10-month sentence. And Britney Spears has taken to socials in a rare post since being charged with drunk driving, saying she's thankful to her friends and beautiful new people she's met while on her spiritual journey.
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1: As more now and in AFL, Cozzie Pickett has escaped suspension for his head-high hit on Eagle Jake Waterman in yesterday's West Coast Melbourne clash. The MROs determined the Demon didn't attempt to bump and the contact was inevitable as both players were focused on the ball. And in NRL, a huge relief for the Melbourne Storm. Scans have confirmed that star fullback Sua Falogo has been cleared of any facial fracture or serious damage after being forced from the field in yesterday's win over the Tigers. The try-scoring sensation is expected to be available for Magic Round in Brisbane this weekend. And that is the latest in news and sport.
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4: The Princes Highway moving well both ways between Mollymook and Tomorong. No issues through St. George's Basin, Island Point Road and the Wool Road east and westbound. A smooth run in Woolloombulla for Culborra Road east towards Culborra Beach. A bit of a build-up in South Nowra for the Princes Highway southbound approaching the Central Avenue roundabout. And slowing in Shoalhaven Heads for Bowlong Road, south just past Shoalhaven Heads Road. 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
9: Isolated showers continuing overnight and there's more rain on the way tomorrow. Tops of 15 in the Highlands and 20 for the Shoalhaven. Coming up on Wednesday, more showers with gusty winds and showers Thursday, Friday.
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0: Jonesy and Amanda driving you home for Jam Nation.
1: We were just talking about David Attenborough celebrating his 100th birthday over the weekend. There were many tributes. The Royal Albert Hall had a concert featuring many celebrities, live orchestral performances, David Beckham, Robert Irwin, King Charles, so many people speaking about his legacy. He's a man who has changed the way we viewed nature. He's done extraordinary work from when he was a young man. I remember they used to Clive James used to write in his books that women would moan low when David Attenborough would come out of the water in a wetsuit. he's been the thinking woman's crumpet for many, many years. But he's changed how we view the natural world. But I do think, I remember reading that the one animal he hates is the cassowary. The cassowary is found in Queensland. I don't know if it's only Queensland, but it's quite extraordinary looking, but it's got these terrible claws on its on its hooves, on its feet. What are those things called? On its claws. And it can rip you in half. It lays beautiful iridescent eggs, but that animal is so vicious. Ryan's looking agitated.
2: Yeah, sorry. I just looked that up. That's not true, Amanda. I think you're confused. So he actually said, I was just reading, rather than harbouring hatred, Attenborough has expressed admiration and fascination for them. So he called them modern-day dinosaurs, wonderful creatures.
1: Really?
2: Yeah. The animal he famously hates, rats.
0: I don't like rats.
1: Why rats?
2: He said, I really, really hate them. They're a living nightmare.
0: They are. Yeah. They bring pestilence and plague.
1: A friend of mine, I've got two friends who just, the thought of rats makes them want to just scream and run a mile. I've got a friend who lives close to the city, and in her backyard there's often dead rats, and she can't touch them. I just go, I've got a garbage bag, pick them up, chuck them in the bin. I couldn't care less about rats.
0: Oh, really? Would you have a pet rat?
1: Not a pet rat, but
0: I don't like those people when you see anyone on the election trail, there's always some guy with a rat on his shoulder. Come on, Prime Minister, why won't you talk to me?
1: That's how we always assume it's a pet. It might just be living in his hair. You just don't know.
0: You don't know.
1: But what about you, though? I'm surprised. I thought it was the cassowary, but he has acknowledged it's a fierce creature.
0: I can imagine him liking all birds.
1: Oh, like you. You like all birds.
0: I like all birds.
1: What creature don't you like?
0: You know, this might be a little bit controversial.
1: Oh, don't say the koala or something. That would not sit well with us.
0: No, I love a koala. Can only eat one, though. Tasmanian devil, you know.
1: Really?
0: I remember Tim Bailey, good friend of the show, weather presenter on Channel 10, and there was one day we were watching Tim and he's presenting the weather and he's feeding up a kangaroo leg.
1: In the school holidays.
0: In the school holidays to some Tasmanian devils.
3: And I tell you what, it's tea time here too at the Australian Reptile Park, and they get fairly keen on who gets what. That is a kangaroo leg down there, and that's two Tasmanian devils deciding who gets the main course. More of this on the television later on. A great place to come during the school holiday.
1: Sure.
0: Bring the kids.
1: Sure.
0: Hey, so I'm just thinking, these things are on the verge of being extinct. Maybe it's a good thing. Have we thought about that? You should have seen them rip that thing apart.
1: But have you? You and I have both seen these animals close up.
0: Yeah, and they just
1: their testicles hang on by a thread outside their bodies. If they're such a vulnerable species, wouldn't you think?
0: Well, that's
1: that they'd be a bit closer and a bit more safe.
0: See, Tim was always getting attacked when he was doing the weather. Remember those little leches that attacked him?
3: Mm. Oh, isn't that lovely? Excuse me. Excuse me. Can someone please?
4: Some problems, obviously, with Tim Bailey there with the weather.
1: I think his testicles were hanging by a thread.
0: Which one do you want to see? Actually, I'm standing on the side of Tasmanian devil.
1: I don't like the baboon. I've been.
0: It's the bum, isn't it?
1: No. It's not about the bum. But I've travelled through South Africa, where they're on the side of the road, and you're told to keep your windows closed. They raid houses. They've got that horrific kind of big Osmond grin. And they tear things apart. They're unpredictable and they're violent and they scare the hell out of me. I don't like baboons.
0: Well, two controversial opinions.
1: Oh, so controversial because most people love them.
0: The tribal drummer's going to beat. What animal do you hate?
5: When he came to allocate a scientific name to this bird, called it... Very well.
1: Let's celebrate Sir David Attenborough by talking about the animals we hate.
0: Jonesy and Amanda driving you home with Jam Nation.
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1: 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But only temporarily.
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0: Hello there, it's Jonesy DeMatta driving you home on the weekend. Sir David Attenborough turned 100. This caused the Lego people to raise the age limit of their Lego, of their product, to 100 plus.
1: It used to be 99.
0: 99. And they've said, happy 100th birthday, Sir David Attenborough. There's no age limit for those who never stop playing. Do we know that he actually plays Lego?
1: Well, it's a, but what a nice token.
0: He might be a Duplo guy.
1: We were talking about Sir David Attenborough and the rumour, the myth that he hates cassowaries, the only animal he hates. Apparently that is a myth, but he does hate rats, which has got us talking and celebrating the love that David Attenborough had for animals by discussing what animals do you hate?
2: Called it. Very well.
0: Emma has joined us.
1: Hello, Emma. What's the animal?
3: Hello. Well, it's got to be the cane toad.
1: Oh,
3: there
1: yuck.
3: Is absolutely no use for it, especially in Australia. You can't eat it. You can't have it as a pet. The only thing it's really good for is your golf practice.
1: Yeah. And apparently, if you lick the skin, it's hallucinogenic, but don't try it.
0: Don't lick a cane toad. Because they brought the cane toads from Hawaii to get rid of the beetle in the cane,
1: yeah.
0: And then they got some rats to get rid of the cane toad.
1: But they realised, didn't they, that the beetle lives at the top of the cane toad, of the cane.
0: And the frogs don't, they don't jump.
1: That's right. The frogs live at the bottom, so bum bum.
0: So break out the forewood. Thank you, Emma.
1: Hello, Michelle. What's your hated animal?
4: Oh, hello, Jonesy and Amanda. Mine would have to be the Komodo dragon.
1: Oh, yuck.
4: They are horrible. I was watching a video one night and, you know, I couldn't sleep all night after seeing it rip apart all these animals and how it actually bites them and then tracks them and eats them while they're alive.
1: Oh, and apparently their mouths are like death traps, aren't they, because of all the bacteria and the mank in there.
4: Yep. That's exactly right. They just follow the animal and they eat them while they're alive. It's probably the most terrifying thing I've ever watched in my life, and I can't watch it ever again.
1: Oh, now you've freaked me out. Thanks, Michelle.
0: Thanks, Michelle. John has joined us.
1: Hello, John. What's your creature of hate?
5: Hello?
1: Hello, John. What creature do you hate?
5: G'day, Jonesy and Amanda. Well, it's not a creature I hate, but I've got an octopus story for you, Amanda. I was with my dog down on the rocks in front of my place, and I was throwing a ball for it, and it landed in a rock pool. And as it landed in the rock pool, a tentacle came out, grabbed the ball. It was only about the size of a squash ball. It was coloured, and pulled it back into the crevice.
1: That's creepy.
5: Hello?
1: We've got us on the edge of our seat, John. Did you retrieve it?
5: Yeah, we tried to retrieve it, but I couldn't do it without hurting the octopus, so I let the ball go.
0: Mm.
5: And one of the women that was watching this unfold, I saw her the next day, and she'd actually offered up half a crab to the octopus, which came out of the crevice with my ball. She grabbed my ball, and my dog got the ball back.
1: Okay. Wow.
0: It's crab, it's crevice, it's
1: balls.
0: Wow,
1: what a strange game of fetch.
0: That is just...
1: I know they're supposed to be incredibly sentient and intelligent. I know that.
0: Apparently they are. You don't see them on Tipping Point in the afternoon, do you?
1: That is true. But they are unlike any other creature in the world, with the number of hearts they have, the way their systems work. There is some belief...
0: Don't forget the ink.
1: There's some belief that they have come from microbes from outer space and have actually... you know, come here from asteroids and things like that. Not aliens, but asteroids. And because there's such an alien life form that nothing else matches it.
0: Yeah.
1: Still don't like them.
0: Pretty sure when the Wiggles go on tour, they probably ask Henry everything.
1: And he tells them all the secrets.
0: Lisa has joined us.
1: Hello, Lisa. What's the creature that you hate?
6: My hatred for dinosaurs started when I was shopping for my nephews. I think when you go to Target and Kmart and Big W, it's just all dinosaurs and race cars, nothing cute and handsome for a little boy. And now I'm just sus on their existence anyway. I don't know, overrated.
1: Dinosaurs are overrated. Yeah. And look, in this conspiracy world, as we know with our Tin Hat Tuesdays, were dinosaurs real? Or were they there to cover up the existence of giants? Which is one I saw yesterday.
0: That's tomorrow.
1: Save it for tomorrow.
0: Let's just park that right
1: there. Why don't we see aliens on kids' pajamas? Thank you, Lisa.
0: Thank you for that. We have all been affected by the oil crisis.
1: Would
0: that be fair to say?
1: Absolutely. But there are some other bits and pieces that you forget need oil to be produced. We'll talk through a bit of a list of things that, you know, are going up and up and you're wondering why. It's because of called The War in Iran.
0: Instagram's a little bit later on. If Jonesy and Amanda driving you home with Jam Nation.
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13: Hi, I'm Rana Hussein. Mary Fowler's Manchester City is through to the Women's FA Cup final, beating Sam Kerr's Chelsea 3-2 in extra time in this morning's semi. New South Wales have ramped up the intensity with the gym session in Ballymore today ahead of Game 2 of the Women's Origin. The Blues can retain the Shield with a win over the Maroons on Thursday at Suncorp. It's an All-American Round of 16 showdown at the Italian Open tonight with Coco Gauff facing Evie Jovic, and Melbourne Vixens have remained undefeated after 9 rounds of Super Netball.
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0: her friend and an aunt in January. Assistant Commissioner Andrew Holland says they've found an abandoned ute in Round Hill Nature Reserve.
1: Next to this vehicle, police have also located a male body in a very decomposed state. Next to this body is a firearm, and at this point, police believe that the person laying next to the vehicle could be Julian Ingram, but is yet to be formally identified.
0: Five Aussies and a New Zealander will spend 3 weeks in quarantine in Perth upon their return from a cruise overseas, which experienced an outbreak of hantavirus. The deadly virus has so far killed 3 passengers, and while there's no suggestion the Aussies are sick, the government is taking precautions. The federal government is keeping changes to capital gains tax and negative gearing under wraps until the budget is released tomorrow night. But Minister for Housing Claire O'Neill has told the ABC the ultimate goal is to make housing more affordable and available.
2: We have got serious intergenerational issues in Australia with regard to housing. A younger generation who are confronting very different housing challenges than their parents and grandparents.
0: Queensland has cleared a backlog of some 600 untested rape kits after it was revealed the state's DNA lab was unable to keep up with demand. The state's Attorney General says it means the cases can progress through court sooner. And Deltra Guttram has been given a hero's welcome at Eurovision opening ceremony.
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0: Just 1 hour and Friday night to doubleheaders might not be for everyone, but the AFL says it will feature in the back half of the season. The fixtures for rounds 16 to 22 will be announced this week. So far, only matchups have been announced. Boss Andrew Dillon says having 2 games allows for more flexibility and means teams may not have short breaks between games. And Aussie Lucas Herbert has secured his spot to next month's US Open after claiming his first LIV title. Herbert won the tournament in Virginia by 4 shots, overcoming illness on the final day to secure victory. And that is the latest in news and sport.
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4: 2ST weather.
9: Isolated showers continuing overnight, and there's more rain on the way tomorrow. Tops of 15 in the Highlands and 20 for the Shoalhaven. Coming up on Wednesday, more showers with gusty winds and showers Thursday, Friday.
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17: 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That's what the J stands for.
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22: It's showtime.
23: Hello there. I have a big question for you.
24: Oh, I'm ready. Go. Is it about my skincare routine?
23: Sure.
24: Is it about what perfume I'm wearing today? What is it?
23: If by skin routine, how is your FTTC or your FTTP going? When I talk about
24: that, is that my alkaline levels in my skin?
23: No, I'm talking about the National Broadband Network. Do you have FTTC, which is fibre to the curb, which I have, or do you have FTTP, fibre to the premises?
24: I tell you what I do have. I have a condition where my eyes dry out when I'm bored, and I'm really feeling it now.
23: Well, I just want to know if it's worth doing.
24: Brendan, have you ever met me? How could I ever answer this question?
23: You're talking
24: in hieroglyphs.
25: I don't know.
23: Oh, well, of course you don't know. Does anyone, just on social media,
24: is it worth doing?
23: No, I'm
24: just
23: curious.
24: This show is a swap and sell and give Jonesy the answers. That's what ChatGPT's for.
23: Have we got some liquid for Amanda's eyes, which seem to have gone very dry?
24: Oh.
23: I just want to know FTTC, FTTP. That's all I want to know. That's all I want to know.
24: All right.
23: Do you know Ollie Sykes, the singer?
24: Is this about my skin routine
23: from Bring
24: again?
23: Me the-

0: Jonesy and Amanda driving you home. I just noticed the studio light's not working. You've got good lighting. Look at my lighting.
1: Oh, now you're going to blame the lighting.
0: I'm just, you know, I need the Barbara Carlin.
1: Mr. DeMille, I'm ready for my close-up.
0: I need the Barbara Carlin.
1: A friend of mine was a cameraman in England for a number of years, and they'd often go and do stories with Barbara Carlin, and they'd take all their television lights and she'd say, don't worry about that.
0: I would.
1: And she had her own theatrical bank of lights that she'd plug in and pretty much the entire English grid would drop.
0: I brought
1: my own.
0: And she was
1: lit underneath.
0: The, I don't know, Digital Jenna's running around. Does that matter, Digital Jenna?
1: No one's noticed that you're looking unattractive.
0: Well, you know, I want to look my best on Tin Hat Tuesday.
1: And it's probably best if the lights are out.
0: At least I'm not going to go like Ollie Sykes from Bring Me the Horizon. You know the band Bring Me the Horizon?
1: Do I know
0: Ryan,
1: him?
0: Get us some Bring Me the Horizon. Oh, the lights go. Me through. This is them. You like this?
1: Do I?
0: I don't know. I've never got too much light on me now. It's like I'm telling ghost stories. You know this one?
1: Do I?
0: What about this one? Fallout.
1: I'll repeat. Do I?
0: He did that with Masked Wolf.
1: Who's he?
0: Who's Masked Wolf?
2: He's a rapper. He's
1: Do
2: a...
1: I?
0: Anyway, Ollie Sykes has labelled his own fans.
1: What's happened?
0: For bailing out on his band's big gig. But his actions have sparked fierce debate online. Ollie fronts the massive band. Bring Me the Horizon, we know that. He went on the rant at their recent gig in Nashville, kneeling on the stage wearing a large cowboy hat with a pink feather hem. Ollie angrily pointed in the direction of the crowd in a video posted to TikTok.
1: What was the crowd doing?
0: The crowd was leaving because it was getting late in the night.
1: Oh.
0: Although if someone's ranting at you with a cowboy hat with a big pink rim, are you going to be sort of taking that seriously? Anyway, this is what Ollie said.
3: I see you don't go out now. Trying to beat the traffic, you f***ing pussy. You're gonna miss the best f***ing song. F***ing traffic, you'll be right. Tomorrow, we go back to our f***ing old lives. Well, I know I'm doing this again tomorrow, but you guys probably do. So.
0: Sorry.
1: Are people, that noise in the background, are they on his side or not?
0: Don't know. Although, there's a bit of an Alan Partridge moment there, isn't there? We all go back to our crappy lives. Well, except for me, I'm a big rock star.
1: You know, it's interesting that people do leave before the end.
0: Yep.
1: Maybe, remember Guns N' Roses traditionally used to come on stage hours late.
0: Angry Anderson was telling me he was in Sydney doing the show supporting Guns N' Roses, and they said, mate, you might have to pad a bit. Because Axel and the boys are at the airport. And I went, oh, okay, that's...
1: They're on their way.
0: And they said Brisbane Airport.
1: Oh,
0: he had to do Butcher and Fast Eddie.
1: Oh, my God.
0: That goes for 11 minutes.
1: He sang suddenly eight times.
0: People are saying...
1: What are they saying?
0: Online...
1: What are they saying? Because if you've got babysitters, if you've paid
0: exactly.
1: for parking...
0: I always think it's wild when artists talk about their fans that line their pockets for this. I thought, better of Ollie... Another one added, Ollie, my brother in Christ. The last bus / train home is 10:45. We have to leave early or we're sleeping on the streets. But a third commented, I'll never understand why people leave early. I've done it a couple of times and have regretted it every time.
1: Interesting you say that because I went to see Oasis and I saw people leaving because of the time. And you think you'd factor the time in, you'd think, because the band were on time, they weren't late.
0: Yep.
1: The last three songs, if you left before encore, if you left before the big finale, you missed Wonderwall, Don't Look Back in Anger, and Champagne Supernova. They were the last three songs. Going to see them and missing that.
0: I remember once the Countdown Music Spectacular. Do you remember that?
1: I do. I remember seeing you skip down to the front because Jesse's Girl was on.
0: No, because Rick Springfield was coming up and I wanted to get right at the front when he does I've Done Everything for You. Because that's a ball terror. Anyway, Martha Davis of the Motels was on. And I thought, okay, I think she's going to wrap this up now. So I
1: skipped down.
0: I ran down and no one was at the front. I got to the front and then she had one more song and she went into Total Control. And then she thought, hang on a minute, I've still got it. This young man seems to be interested. So she was locking eyes with me. I couldn't leave. I couldn't go. So I just sort of stood there and got really, you know.
1: Awkward.
0: Yeah, especially backstage afterwards.
1: But Rick appreciated you, though.
0: The pub test is coming up. You brought this to the table.
1: I saw some interesting dialogue about how women wanted to spend Mother's Day, and I think it could be controversial.
0: Jonesy and Amanda driving you home with Jam Nation.
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4: 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I'm an idiot.
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0: Hello there. 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
0: Here it is. 10 questions, 60 seconds on the clock. You can pass if you don't know an answer. We'll come back to that question if time permits. Get all the questions right. You win $1,000. That's questions. There's more than one question. Like, the Prime Minister of Australia is not Kevin Rudd.
4: No, that was question one on Friday.
0: But we don't want to embarrass Brooke of Thornlie.
4: No, so we move on. Yes, we have 10 questions. If you get them all right, you get $1,000. And great, you can leave with $1,000. Or you can answer a bonus question that's worth $2,000, but it's double or nothing.
0: Tyson's in Chelsea.
4: Hi, Tyson.
5: How you going?
0: Good.
4: Very well, Tyson. Let's see what we can do for you. You know the rules. 10 questions, 60 seconds. Pass is your friend. If you don't know, say pass. We might have time to come back.
5: All right, let's do it.
4: Let's do it, Tyson. Well, you sound casual and relaxed. You don't sound nervous.
0: Just shake it off.
4: Okay, Tyson, here we go. Here comes question number one. What colour is an orange?
5: Orange.
4: Question two. Finish this. 10, 20, 30.
5: 40.
4: Question three. What type of beverage is a piccolo?
5: Coffee.
4: Question four. BRB is the abbreviation for what?
5: Be right back.
4: Question five. What do you use to write on a blackboard?
5: Chalk.
4: Question six. In which city would you find the Empire State Building?
5: New York.
4: Question seven. This Kiss is a song by which country artist?
5: Oh, pass.
4: Question eight. The study of the zodiac and the star signs is called what?
5: Pass.
4: Question nine. Neil Perry is a famous what?
5: Musician.
0: Oh, chef.
4: You were so methodical. This Kiss is a song by Faith Hill.
5: Yeah.
4: And I reckon you would have known this if you had more time. The study of the zodiac and the star signs is astrology.
5: Oh, yeah.
4: Oh, Tyson, sorry, you did well, and I'm sorry.
0: Tyson, we wanted you to win.
5: Oh, would have been nice.
4: Would have been
5: a whole
4: very
5: bunch of
4: nice.
5: Money on tools, but next time, hopefully.
0: What tools would have you bought just for me, Tyson?
5: For you, I wouldn't have bought you tools because I hate buying tools. It's a drag buying tools. I'd rather buy something good for myself. Oh, I always lose my tools and buying them again, it just gets annoying.
0: Right, drag line. Yeah, well, you know, it can be handy.
4: A drag line?
0: Yeah.
4: Who mentioned drag line? Tyson didn't mention drag line.
5: No, what's a drag line?
0: Oh, I thought you said a drag line.
4: No, what are you
0: talking
4: about?
0: I'm going, what the hell is that? I'm hearing things.
4: Jonesy's hallucinating. He's licked a cane toad. Don't you worry about him.
0: And I liked it. Tyson, thank you.
5: Oh, thanks, guys. Thanks for having me.
4: Appreciate it.
0: Carry on. What a nice young man.
4: Well, coming up next, we're going to take your calls about this. Is it controversial? Mums on Mother's Day saying, leave me the hell alone. Mm-hmm.
0: What do you think? That's coming up with Jam Nation.
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0: Jonesy demanded, when there's big issues to discuss, we pull up a
1: stool. Have you had a few?
0: There's big, I know. It's been a hell of a week. It's Monday. When there's big issues to discuss, we pull up a stool at the Jonesy Demander Arms for...
2: The pub test.
3: Pub test.
2: Does not pass the pub test.
3: Pub test.
2: Pub test. Does it pass the pub test?
3: Pub test.
4: Yeah, the pub test.
2: Doesn't pass the sniff test.
5: Stop it.
0: And today's
5: it's not helpful.
0: Stool-worthy issue.
1: Well, we're talking about Mother's Day, and I saw a couple of women on TikTok saying, particularly they're American women, saying... My Mother's Day present is a day without the kids. Day in a hotel room, I order room service, I get a massage, I watch television, have an afternoon sleep, I watch a movie, it's mine all mine. And I just got a text from a friend saying, my perfect Mother's Day, don't talk to me, don't touch me, don't ask me for anything, and I can't drive you anywhere. Bring on a mini bar, club sandwiches, king-size bed, no burnt toast crumbs, no lame Mother's Day store presents, no washing or washing up. That's a Mother's Day treat. But there was some backlash for this
0: and that's
1: person.
0: That's an everyday treat for anyone.
1: Yeah, for anybody.
0: Mother or not.
1: But there was some backlash of this on socials where people are saying this Mother's Day is also for your kids. They want to make gifts for you and give you the presents. But this is why I think Mother's Day is different to Father's Day. Mothers still have to, in a way, commandeer the day. They might be taken to lunch, but they may have to visit their own mothers. They may, you know, they're still on duty in a way. So how do you feel about this? This is how we've phrased it. Mothers spending the day on their own by choice for Mother's Day, does it pass the pub test?
6: Yes, I think it passes the pub test because the kids can sometimes be really tough and they do deserve a day on their own.
7: I think the mums should have a day off, do what they want to do and leave the kids with the dads and the dads can look after the children.
8: No. My mum loves to spend time with me and she thinks it's a super special day for both of us.
9: I love the idea of having a time on my own, but I think maybe that could be the present that they give you that you do it on another day and you still have your family time, but then you still get your time on your own as well.
10: Absolutely, it passes the pub test because I heard a really great saying over the weekend that Mother's Day should be about the mum and not anybody that came in or came out of the mother.
1: Well, brilliant.
0: I think that's words to live by.
1: Brilliant.
11: Righto, you two. That's enough.
1: Well, you know what it is? Tomorrow is Tin Hat Tuesday.
0: Yep.
1: Whew. 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
5: Welcome to the Christian O'Connell Show. It's Monday. On today's show for you, we have some brilliant, brand new Miss Her lyrics coming up next. Also, over the weekend, did you tick anything off that annoying adult to-do list? We're looking for you if you're a Monday mender. And over the weekend, I hope all the mums listening had a fantastic Mother's Day yesterday. However, I had a meatball meltdown yesterday. I'll tell you my story on today's show. And we got a brilliant brand new time race as well. Coming up next, Miss Her Lyrics. 2ST.

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0: Christian O'Connell show. Yesterday, I saw, for Mother's Day, I said to my wife, you know, rather than we go out for lunch, I'm going to do all the cooking. There'll be no cleaning up. I'll do all of that. It'll be spotless. Just want you to chill out. And so I said, you know, in fact, while I'm doing the cooking, because otherwise you'll feel bad, you want to get involved, trying to help me. I said, just go out for the morning with the girls. And so they went for a lovely walk on the beach, and they went for a coffee afterwards. Meanwhile, back home, really close to crying. So the mistake, just about, way above, been watching too much Stanley Tucci's Italy.
1: Yes, you know,
0: you absorb a TV show and you start to think you are a chef just by osmosis.
1: Yeah.
0: No training.
1: Yeah.
0: No training, no craft skills, no field work. Just watching, going, I'm going to find that recipe and make homemade Italian meatballs.
2: Yum.
0: And so I made two dishes. I did this three cheese mac and cheese. That would have been enough just to do that and try and get all that together. But then at the same time, I was doing homemade Italian meatballs. This chef has never made meatballs before. It, what a fiddly, timely time that I didn't factor in. Because if you're doing multiple dishes and like... It's all about the timing.
1: Yeah, getting it all ready at the same time is really tricky. Yeah.
0: So my wife said to me, she said to me on the Saturday night, she said, hey, just make sure you write everything down. You've got your timings. That's, you have to have a plan. Have you got the plan? I went, I don't need to worry about a plan.
2: No.
0: She went, you must have a plan, Chris. Well, there was no plan and I paid a very heavy price.
2: No.
0: When they came back, the man they met was a... It was not a fun guy. Sweaty, staring into the distance.
3: Broken.
0: Mumbling about meatballs.
1: What was the worst part? Was it the...
0: Rolling
1: the
0: meatballs.
1: Yeah, so it was
0: like 500 grams, all this blended beef and pork mince, okay, with Italian herbs, parmesan, chopped up breadcrumbs, you know, an egg. So it's all there. So put it in the blender to mix it all together. So you've got this goo, 500 grams, half a kilo of beef mince, and then like, oh God, what are you... Because you use your hands.
1: Yeah.
0: So you're rubbing and rubbing it. But I don't know how. No two meatballs were the same shape or size.
2: Oh.
0: I don't even know how. I'm doing the same rolling it between my hands.
1: You don't have Nonna's hands.
0: I don't have Nonna's hands. I've got radio fader hands. But they're not for the rolling of meatballs. I couldn't, for the love of me, get a standard size.
1: Did you find... I found the hardest part when you do meatballs is it sticks to both of your hands.
0: Yep.
1: And so you're doing it and then it's sticking and you're not getting a circle. You're just sort of smooshing it between your palms.
0: And then also the, what's the phrase engineers have? Is it structural integrity?
1: Mm.
0: When I'm then frying them to just brown them before, then putting them aside, then making the sauce, they just start to fall apart and it's cracking.
1: Why are they cracking? There's big cracks.
0: There's nothing in this, Nuggie. The forewarned about the cracking. Why are they cracking?
1: Yeah, I don't know.
2: Too dry? Was the mix too dry?
0: I literally, Pat, I foddered it to the letter. And I trust Nuggie above anybody else in my life. Nuggie's been there before, but she's tested all this.
1: Mm. Were the comments... Sometimes if I stuff up a recipe, I go to the comments, see if anyone's had the same problems. Maybe it was Nuggie's fault. People complain, but I'm not sure what you've done there.
0: Do you know also, I don't know if you guys can relate to this, you know when you've actually... And it took about 2.5 hours to get everything ready, and the table, I laid the old table, it looked really nice, and my wife loved it, and so the kids. I did not like anything I ate. You know when you're just too close to it?
2: Yeah.
0: All you taste is the problems.
1: You're your own harshest critic.
0: They were going, is that okay? I mean, Dad's broken.
1: This is disgusting.
0: I'm out the meatball game. Halfway through, I think I must have made about 40-odd flipping meatballs, right? There's only four of us.
1: He must have made the smallest meatballs.
0: And I actually became a nonna at the end because both my daughters then left to go back to university. And I was batching up Tupperware. They're going, I'll fill up there. Take some for your friends. Take some for your friends. Have some tonight for your friends. Take them for your friends. There's 15 meatballs. Here, Dad, for each of us. Who are we giving these meatballs to? Too many meatballs. So halfway through, I was like, you can just buy meatballs pre-made, can't you?
1: Yeah, you can get them at
0: perfectly the same shape. You never sit down at me at a restaurant and see randomly shaped meatballs. Some of them are somehow triangular as well.
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0: You're on the 80s today, Shane Bryan with you. Kim Wilde there, Checkered Love from 1981. And I'm super excited about this. In about 2 weeks' time, we're actually going to be featuring Kim Wilde on the 80s at 8. Every night, we'll have a Kim Wilde song. And I've got an interview that I did with her. I had to get up super early in the morning because she's in England. And I've got to say, what an incredible artist. She is still wonderful, still the same vivacious Kim Wilde that we remember from the 80s. And, she is still got an incredible voice as well. So we'll have a chat with Kim Wilde and find out what she is up to now. And also, when she's coming to Australia. Yes, Kim Wilde is heading to Australia and she is going to be doing a pretty extensive tour. So I'll give you all the information about that. That's in a couple of weeks' time right here on the 80s at 8. Coming up very shortly, we're going to continue the 80s at 8 with Crowded House.
1: That's why I tell you, you better be home soon.
0: Stick around, that's up next.
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1: Just a good old boy. Never meaning no harm.
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0: Oh, they were so funny, weren't they? Where was that on the charts? Well, you can find out tomorrow night. It has to be somewhere with this one. They were the big movers. We'll find out about the Australian charts, the UK and US charts tomorrow night, and find out who was touring in 1986. That's tomorrow night on Chart Tuesday, right here on the 80s at 8. Thanks for keeping me company. I'll catch you then.
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0: Rich and O'Connell show. Pats, good morning.
1: Hey.
0: Okay, Alex, good morning.
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0: Christian O'Connell Show. Good morning to Darren. Christian, I saw Deadpool 1 and Deadpool 2 three times in the first 3 days of release for each one. Darren, boom, straight away. Christian, we went to see Project Hail Mary over the weekend. We loved it like you. Yeah, it's a fantastic movie. Cannot recommend that at the moment. There are so many good things to go and see at the moment. It feels like cinema has got so much great thing today. The great thing is about the movies that are at the moment is a lot of them are original. They're not the big franchise movies. Like even the Michael one and Project Hail Mary is a completely original story. That's what's so good about it. And now, of course, Billie Eilish in 3D. Alex, how was Bonnie's? Well, it was a big weekend for you.
1: Massive weekend.
0: This, because Saturday we need to get into is a calamity from our friend here. He had a sugar, but before we unpack that one, my friend, tell us about Mother's Day. Was that successful?
1: Mother's Day was successful, at least.
2: Yes, well
1: done. Yeah, thank you, everyone.
0: I'll just screw that one up.
1: Yeah, lots of kids put their kids' presents, which and they made the cards, you know, the lovely cards. Oh, they brought them in the next morning. It was lovely, yeah. But look, my three-word weekend is birthday venue fail. This will go down in our family history as the day Dad really stuffed up. And that's because Bonnie wanted to have a 40th birthday lunch at the Terrace in the Botanic Gardens.
0: Lovely. Great spot.
1: Great spot. Really lovely spot. Now, the Botanic Gardens in Sydney has a restaurant. Botanic Gardens in Melbourne does not. And there's this place called the Terrace, and so we go there, and I'd booked this a long time ago. We really wanted to have it there. And I assumed that you could have the lunch in this sort of function area or just outside the function area. We get there, and they're like, your table's just over here, sir. And we're like, so we're having lunch in the cafe area.
0: Do you mean the bit out the front where the sort of sweaty joggers are?
1: Yes, Christian. The part out the front where the sweaty joggers are.
0: Now, the bit out the front is where people have just sort of gone for a nice walk around the botanical gardens. Yeah. A lot of them are jogged around there. A lot of them have noisy dogs that come with them and sit out the front in the alfresco area.
1: There's tours going past.
0: Yeah, that's it, yeah. You're on a busy road as well there. Saturday, I imagine it was super busy as well. Eating a bit of lead and diesel.
1: We're all dressed up and we're having Bonnie's 40th lunch at a cafe. Oh. Bonnie looks at me and goes, are we having my 40th lunch at a cafe?
2: Oh, no.
0: Like, words exchange.
1: I was like, look, it's
0: you're lucky to be here today.
1: I am lucky to be alive, Christian. I'm like, yeah, it's going to be nice. And there were stools, not actually chairs. And I'm going, my God, is this really happening? And I looked across because there was a wedding at this venue where we thought we were going to be having the lunch.
0: Did they have your room?
1: My room? It was outside. Like we.
0: So what are you obviously not booked the right area.
1: No. And like,
0: don't try and pin it on the team there.
1: I kind of did, hey? But he's like, no.
0: But she would have known. No. There's only one doofus in this story. Exactly. The venue's the venue. You had to click the wrong box.
1: I know. But look, it was like Bonnie was livid. And you know that moment?
0: It's 40th as well.
1: And you're just looking
0: at each
1: other.
0: And also, you got one job, mate.
1: One job. And I went to the venue even a few days before just to check everything was okay.
0: Well, what did you actually check?
1: I just wanted to get a sense of the place, get a feel.
0: I said to the team beforehand when we were talking about your story, Whitney, he obviously didn't go to the venue, but wait, he did.
1: I did, because I just assumed, you never assume. I thought, we're going to be at that outside area, that really nice area.
0: So what exactly did you check with them? And well, you will give us the crappy area, yeah? I don't want to come here in 2 days' time and not be there.
1: No, well, I had to add another person because there's another person coming down from Sydney. And that's the other thing. These guys came down from Sydney. Bonnie's very close friends.
2: Alex.
1: They made the trip.
0: Interstate drama.
1: Interstate drama. And I'm like, oh, my God. So we sit down and, you know, there was no sort of tablecloth for the table.
2: Oh, Alex.
0: Hang on a minute. We'll wipe them down a minute. We'll be out in a minute.
1: Yeah, but that's exactly what they did. And they're wiping it down. I'm like, oh, my God, this can't get any worse. And then we sat there. But look, it was fine because the kids had to run around.
0: Fine. Anyone else feeling that collective bum, squeaky bum off? Fine. It's fine.
1: And luckily the food was good. It was lovely. It wasn't much of a choice.
3: Some focaccias.
2: Yeah.
3: Maybe a muffin or two.
1: Cheeseburgers.
0: Sharing plates. Olives.
1: Arancini balls. Oh. That was what, yeah. So anyway, not good. And as my sister-in-law
0: the
1: said,
0: skin hasn't formed on this wound yet. Has it? The way you went, not good.
1: My sister-in-law said, my dad's had some shockers in his time, but this one's a doozy.
2: Oh,
0: I think it's the thing of a 40th as well. It's a significant birthday. I don't want to rub it in, but it's a pretty significant birthday.
1: But we made up for it later. We went to this wonderful pub.
0: How many drinks before Bonnie had called enough to actually be cordial to you? Are you still not there?
1: A lot of bottles of champagne.
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0: Rich and O'Connell show. Tell us about your weekend in three words. What happened to you this weekend? How was it? 0475 031 043. Mine is about yesterday, Mother's Day, and my meatball meltdown. Yesterday, for Mother's Day, I said to my wife, you know, rather than we go out for lunch, I'm going to do all the cooking. There'll be no cleaning up. I'll do all of that. It'll be spotless. Just want you to chill out. And so I said, you know, in fact, while I'm doing the cooking, because otherwise you'll feel bad, you want to get involved, trying to help me. I said, just go out for the morning with the girls. And so they went for a lovely walk on the beach, and they went for a coffee afterwards. Meanwhile, back home, really close to crying. So the mistake, just way above, been watching too much Stanley Tucci's Italy. You know, you absorb a TV show and you start to think you are a chef just by osmosis.
1: Yeah.
0: No training.
1: Yeah.
0: No training, no craft skills, no field work. Just watching, going, like, I'm going to find that recipe and make homemade Italian meatballs.
2: Yum.
0: And so I made two dishes. I did this three cheese mac and cheese. That would have been enough just to do that and try and get all that together. But then at the same time, I was doing homemade Italian meatballs. This chef has never made meatballs before. What a fiddly, timely time that I did in factoring. Because if you're doing multiple dishes and like... It's all about the timing.
1: Yeah, getting it all ready at the same time is really tricky. Yeah.
0: And also, my wife said to me on the Saturday night, hey, just make sure you write everything down. You've got your timings. You have to have a plan. Have you got the plan? I went, I don't need to worry about a plan.
2: No.
0: Trent, you must have a plan, Chris. Well, there was no plan and I paid a very heavy price.
2: No.
0: When they came back, the man they met was was not a fun guy. Sweaty, staring into the distance.
3: Broken.
0: Mumbling about meatballs.
1: What was the worst part? Was it the...
0: Rolling
1: the
0: meatballs.
1: Like
0: 500 grams, all this blended beef and pork mince, okay, with Italian herbs, parmesan, chopped up breadcrumbs, you know, an egg. So it's all there. So put it in the blender to mix it all together. So you've got this goo, 500 grams, half a kilo of beef mince, and then, like, oh, God, what are you... Because you use your hands.
1: Yeah.
0: So your hands, you're rubbing and rubbing it. But I don't know how. No two meatballs were the same shape or size.
2: Oh.
0: I don't even know how. I'm doing the same rolling it between my hands.
1: You don't have Nonna's hands.
0: I don't have Nonna's hands. I've got radio fader hands, but they're not for the rolling of meatballs. I couldn't, for the love of me, get a standard size.
1: Did you find, I found the hardest part when you do meatballs is it sticks to both of your hands, and so you're doing it, and then it's sticking, and you're not getting a circle. You're just sort of smooshing it between your palms.
0: And then also the, what's the phrase engineers have? Is it structural integrity? When I'm then frying them to just brown them before, then putting them aside, then making the sauce, they just start to fall apart and it's cracking.
1: Why are they cracking?
0: There's nothing in this, Nuggy. The forewarned about the cracking. Why are they cracking?
1: Yeah, I don't know.
2: Too dry? Was your mix too dry?
0: I literally, Pat, I foddered it to the letter. And I trust Nuggy above anybody else in my life. Nuggy's been there before, but she's tested all this.
1: Were the comments, sometimes if I stuff up a recipe, I go to the comments, see if anyone's had the same problems. Maybe it was Nuggy's fault, people complain, but I'm not sure what you've done there.
0: Do you know what? So I don't know if you guys can relate to this. You know when you've actually, and it took about 2.5 hours to get everything ready, and the table, I'd laid the old table, it looked really nice, and my wife loved it, and so the kids. I did not like anything I ate. You know when you're just too close to it?
2: Yeah.
0: All you taste is the problems.
1: You're your own harshest critic.
0: They were going, is Dad okay? I mean, Dad's broken.
1: This is disgusting.
0: I'm out the meatball game. Halfway through, I think I must have made about 40 odd flipping meatballs, right? There's only four of us.
1: He must have made the smallest meatballs.
0: And I actually became a nonna at the end because both my daughters then left to go back to university. And I was batching up Tupperware. They're going, I'll fill up there. Take some for your friends. Have some tonight for your friends. Take them for your friends. There's 15 meatballs. Here, Dad, for each of us. Who are we giving these meatballs to? Too many meatballs. Halfway through, I was like, you can just buy meatballs pre-made, can't you?
1: Yeah, you can get them at
0: perfectly the same shape. You never sit down at me at a restaurant and see randomly shaped meatballs. Some of them are somehow triangular as well.
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0: Christian O'Connell Show. Christian, what about Titan Tuesday tomorrow? Hey, anything's possible. Anything's possible. Thank you. Good producing. Christian, I restrung the clothesline. Looks brand new. Yippee for me. Yippee for you. Shouts. Well done. You're a Monday Mender. Good morning, Christian. Can I be a Monday Mender? I replaced the front door lock, not with any lock. I replaced the mechanical lock with a fancy electronic lock. Ooh. Fingerprint, fob, pin entry system.
1: Oh, like an Airbnb.
0: Yeah.
2: Impressive.
0: They all have those Star Trek ones, don't they? Yeah. Beep, beep, beep, beep, beep, beep. And then you'll go out for a few drinks that night. And I, oh, God, no.
1: 6218.
0: Why didn't they just give me a key? The hashtag. Was it the beginning? Is it hashtag? Then the number hashtag? Can I get their phone out and find their email instructions to me? There were about 18 different things and we need to put the flipping bins out. Christians, and with this, I needed two trips to Bunnings. Both times with a flapping door as well, wide open.
1: Oh, got to be quick.
0: Bloody hell. That's a time pressure. That Mission Impossible. And then there's Christian. I mended my rat hammock.
1: Oh, I don't know what that is.
0: Well, it sounds like a euphemism as well, doesn't it? Something you might go to a doctor with. Where is the rash, sir? It's right under the old rat hammer.
2: Oh, no.
0: Also, hey, read the news right now. We don't need people mucking around with rats.
1: Don't be
0: What's
1: welcome.
0: That manky old virus? You just cleared up Australia from COVID. Dummy mending rats' hammocks. What's he going to do with that hammock? Join a load of hammocks together and spread that hentavirus, whatever it is.
2: Hentavirus.
1: Don't welcome them in with this a lovely, relaxing hammock.
0: No, please, come on, Australia.
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0: Christian O'Connell Show. What is the weirdest job you've ever had? I was talking about this on Friday's show. I once worked in a factory where they sold secondhand forklift trucks. My job was just to paint them. They were too tight to get a proper sort of job done of respraying them. So I would paint them literally with a paintbrush. You meant to spray them, then it's great. They were too tight to do that. So they just had some gormless student doing it during a summer break. So for 8 weeks, I worked in this factory hand painting forklift trucks. Strangest job ever.
1: Hand painting, yeah, like ages.
0: Ages and just backbreaking work. Mm. Painting's proper hard work as well. And the other one I had for during a summer break as well as a student was a bin man for 10 weeks. And this was early 90s, so no wheelie bins. Mm, they weren't everywhere. So people would just leave, you know, the old bin bags outside their houses or down the side of the house. And so the garbos, the way they used to work was once you got your round done, you were done for the day. So they would jog between houses. They were so fit, these guys. I've never been so fit. And you're lugging these, hurling them in and running around. It was one of the most physically demanding jobs I've ever had as well.
2: It looks tough.
0: And also, because they didn't have the wheelie bins, so you were just sort of picking up these bins all day long, I stank.
2: I remember I started
0: to go out with a girl and the relationship went nowhere. And I think it's because of the aura of sort of rotten cabbage. I could never shower off.
1: Yeah, couldn't get it out of the skin.
0: Everywhere she'd go, can you smell that smell? I didn't want to go, it's me.
2: A human garbage truck.
0: Back on the bins tomorrow. We've been having a look on Airtasker, which is a brilliant service and site. I use it quite a lot, but you can post anything on there to get anything done. Here are some of the weirder jobs that people have posted on there that they want done. Bathe my pet parrot. $100.
2: I'd bathe the parrot.
0: That's an easy gig, isn't it? I have a pet parrot named Parrot Hilton. Good name for parrot.
2: Right name.
0: She's a fancy bird and can be quite emotional, so previous bird washing experience would be nice, but not essential. I found someone to come around tomorrow to trim my big fat cat Larry's a long hair. Normally we take him to his place, but he just gets so distressed going there. Mm-hmm. So I had a look actually on Airtasker, and I've got someone coming around tomorrow to give him a trim. She's like a former vet. She does this. She comes around to your house. But she said, listen, are you around? Are you going to be around? I went, well, I can be. She goes, I just need someone to hold him down.
1: Oh, no.
2: Come on, then you should be getting a cut.
0: Maybe we take some of the fee off. I didn't know whether I'd be holding him down. That's the worst part of the job.
2: The holder's fee.
0: It's a big-ass cat. Yeah, he's cut me to ribbons. Yes. Another job post on Airtasker. Assist with my dog training. Pretend to be a postman.
2: No way, is that real? When
0: we got our puppy, German Shepherd dog, the breeders, dog breeders, good dog breeders take it very seriously. You've got a big dog like that, you have to stand on top of their training. She gave us a 2-page A4 piece of paper of people that she would need, in her first 6 months, she would need to be exposed to. And so it was like even people from different parts of the world. Okay. And I went, I meant to drive. Like Chinatown? Just going, can you have a look at my puppy? I'm going to get arrested. I start asking people from different parts of the world, can you just have a look at the puppy in the back of the car? Don't run away. It's all legit.
2: You don't want to have a racist dog.
0: Especially not German. No, you know that all started years ago. Lordy, we can't have our annexing people. Anyway, one day this bald-headed guy came round in fluoro. So straight away I was like, oh my God, fluoro is one of them. I went, can you stay there, mate? So I went and got that. Then my wife comes out and says to this guy, excuse me, we're training our dog at the moment. Thank you for ticking off the fluoro. She hasn't seen any bald-headed people. This guy went bright red. Then my wife, who has like some form of Tourette's where there's no filter, that goes, oh my God, I've really embarrassed you. Sorry, I thought because you're bald, you wouldn't mind talking about it. And I'm going, stop. Holds up the puppy, sort of goes near his bald head.
2: Get a look at this.
0: Yes.
2: Get a look at that head.
0: Look at this. Tick. Baldy. Anyway, assist with dog train, pretend to be a postman. I think that's what's happening here. Yeah. Need someone to be my assistant to train my dog. Basically, your job would be to come around and knock at the door. Uh-huh. You will not have to interact with the dog. She won't be jumping on you. She will be the other side of the door. $25.
1: Okay, I'd do that for $25.
0: And then this is the oldest one. Need someone with a ladder. $65.
1: Oh.
0: Long story, but my shoe got thrown on top of the shop's roof around the corner from where I live. Need someone with a ladder can get my shoe back. It will literally take 2 minutes. This same guy put another ad a few weeks later, reaching out to the air tasker who came round with the ladder and got his shoe back. So another crazy weekend. Long story short, my shoe ended up on the roof again. This time it's on the roof of the Westpac Bank. Are you around Double Bay at all? Please let me know how much it would cost to grab a ladder and go get it. Thank you.
2: That we need to find out more. Can we respond to that ad?
0: Please.
2: We'll pay them 50 bucks.
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0: Christian O'Connell show. I wonder if every mum and dad can relate to this. The hardest part of Mother's Day. I suggested that we should all watch a movie together. When you've got kids, trying to find a movie that everyone's happy with. For some reason, our two daughters, Ruby and Lois, have some aversion to movies that are not just been made yesterday. Yeah. So the one that my wife and I said, look, this is, should be mum's choice, okay? It's Mother's Day. It's the whole weekend. And she went in with a pitch where I was like, oh, good God. It went so badly that at one point everyone started arguing and my wife stormed off. Her last was, Chris, just sort this out.
1: Oh.
0: Like, I have limited powers. Three very strong women. I don't know if I'm enough to try and bring peace to the situation. I managed to. She wanted them to watch, I don't even know if anyone listening has ever seen this movie. It's called Circle of Friends. Came out in the 90s, mid-90s, set in 1950s Ireland. Anyone still with me? Bueller? Bueller. Anyone still listening to me talk? Set in 1950s Ireland, filmed in the 90s. When we saw the trailer, it looked like it was like a wedding video from the 90s. It looked like someone had filmed it on an old camcorder.
1: Yeah.
0: Right? Plus, not just that. They then get their phones out. You know, I tried to lie to them about what it was about. They're just kidding. It's not what it says here. It says here, whimsical. Whimsical. 19 and 21-year-olds don't want to watch whimsical. We watched it.
2: Oh. Oh, you watched it?
0: Oh, yeah, well, they had to. They had to. I said, your mum's upstairs right now. I'm very upset lying on the bed.
1: Mm.
0: You happy with that? It's her weekend. You're just like, it's an hour and 42. It's a fantastic period drama. Obviously, whimsy. Yeah, whimsy's not a bad thing, guys.
2: A bit of whimsy's not going to kill you.
0: So we watched it, and there was a lot of silence on those kids. It's a grumpy watch. But I tell you, loved it, Mrs. O'Connell.
2: Hey, that's all that matters.
0: Also, aged very badly. It was about a very different time, 1950s. I remember when my wife and I first started to go out together, we went to see it at the cinema. It's a very young Alan Cumming in it, and Minnie Driver.
2: Oh, right.
0: It is a lovely movie, right? It is only an hour and a half. However, as you're watching it now, I'm not watching it with two very, very, very strong, powerful feminists who are studying all kind of theories that they're kind of constantly trying to re-educate me and ostracize me at times for representing the patriarchy and men. This movie was it's a tough watch for them. Basically, it was Irish lads saying that Minnie Driver wouldn't find a husband because she was a bit of a chunky girl.
1: Oh,
0: and it was about that time and those attitudes. You know, this wasn't made this yesterday. It's made in the 90s. Not the 90s.
2: About the 50s.
0: So all I was doing is explaining. I didn't direct this, guys. Very uncomfortable Saturday night we all had that.
2: I think she looks great.
0: She found love at the end. Spoiler alert, okay? She found love at the end. All right. We're talking about odd jobs. What is the oddest job you've ever had? I once met a guy. You know when you go and pick up your curry, and if you're lucky, they go, it's going to be another 50 minutes. You can sit there and just have that little peaceful beer alone. It's such a lovely gift. Yes. Anyway, there was another fellow that had obviously, like me, on purpose got there too early and just lied that the Indian restaurant had called to say you can come pick it up now. We get chat. This guy's job, he was a professional underwater welder.
1: Oh, wow.
2: How does that even work?
0: They sink these temporary cabins, like shipping containers, down onto the ocean bed where they're like, well, sorting out the cables or piping that carry, various cables and stuff that around the world on the seabed. They live down there for like 5 or 6 weeks at the bottom of the ocean.
1: Wow.
0: Yes.
2: How do you weld in water?
0: I don't know. He started to tell me about it, but it weld a lot of very intense engineering terms. They can weld, but they have to weld underwater.
2: Incredible.
0: Yes.
2: Wow.
0: All right. So odd jobs. What is the oddest job you've ever had? 13, 55, 20. 22. Rowan, what's yours?
3: The oddest job I've ever had was I used to go into schools and teach medieval history, and the bulk of my job involved me putting on a suit of armour and getting beaten up with a stick by kids.
0: So what part of the learning about medieval history was you being attacked with sticks?
3: We used to teach them a range of topics from the progression of weapons and armor and the feudal system and archery and things like that. But fantastic. I was teaching them how knights were trained and how they fought. So I'd run them through a few training exercises and then at the end they'd try and beat me up and I'd try not to get beaten up.
0: They must have loved that though. This would have been great fun. I wish you'd come around to my thing because it's such a great time in history and it's so interesting.
3: It was great fun, and medieval history was compulsory with Year 8, so it was mainly dealing with young teenage kids, and they loved it.
0: Just what they need is to learn about the progression of weapons during make those swinging things.
2: Year 8 of the most
0: knives,
2: advanced.
0: Jousting sticks.
2: Surely the hits an age as well where they're too big, where once they start doing that, they're actually going to cause you a fair bit of damage. Yes. Like, sure, you tend to 11.
0: You don't want them medieval on your ass like the words of Pulp Fiction.
3: It tended to get a little bit rough at times, but it was always the one you wouldn't expect. It was the girl that suddenly twigged that all the times her brother had annoyed her, she could imagine you were the brother and go.
0: This is almost like a kind of therapy you were.
3: Yeah, it was great, though. It was a good job.
0: Rowan, thank you very much for your call. We'll send you a prize. Thanks for calling.
3: Thank you.
0: Jules, good morning. Welcome to the show. Jules, what's your story for us?
4: Well, when I was in America doing my not-so-odd job of clipping horses, in the barn there, it was a show jumping barn, and they had a lady that would come around. She was a clairvoyant. She reckoned she could speak to the angels of the horses. Apparently horses have angels that fly around them. And so she would tell you what was going on with the horse. And it was about $100 odd 20 years ago. And mostly the horses loved their owners, but they didn't love their saddles. So my theory was she had shares in the saddlery store up the road. But then I also remember...
0: Yeah, my brother-in-law does a more comfortable saddle. Yeah. I can give you a mate's rate for that.
4: But I also remember that she said that...
0: How can you test someone like that to read a horse's mind?
4: You can't.
0: You've got to take someone's word for it. He doesn't like the saddle. Yeah, I bet. What about, does he like the person's great grown up on his back?
4: I think it's the owner's mind you need to test. But she also said with this one horse that the water trough was possessed. But if you phoned her friend, get rid of them.
0: She does.
4: I'm like, are these people for real?
0: She does. She specializes in exorcisms on horses' troughs.
4: Over the phone exorcism for getting another $100.
0: This is brilliant. Scam after scam. Jules, thank you very much for your call.
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17: Well, hello there, Amanda. How are you today?
1: I'm very well. I hope everyone had a lovely Mother's Day yesterday. And for those who found the day hard, who aren't in touch with kids or parents or all the heartache that a day like that can bring, I hope everyone was okay.
17: I only have one question of Gem Y Rye.
1: Oh.
2: Yes.
1: Gem Y Dice. Excuse me. I'm the only one in the room who's a mother. Why are you talking to Gem Y Rye?
17: This is important stuff.
1: Okay.
17: I gave you the pep talk. Your soccer side was playing on Saturday. You'd won two in a row.
2: Three in a row. Yeah.
17: Must win game.
2: Yeah, and we lost. So thanks for the pep talk, mate.
17: You know, I said to you, you better win this, mate. And you didn't.
2: No. Okay. It was close, though. It was a good game.
17: Close. Yeah. Now, if you're not first, you're last, okay?
2: Okay.
17: It doesn't matter.
1: Means we're coming last in the ratings. Thank you.
17: I think we're
1: some places.
17: Right. Some places, okay. Yes. Upper Combuctor West, we're doing very well.
1: Do you mind me getting back to Mother's Day?
17: And do you get a good gift?
1: The thing is, I often lament that my kids aren't tiny anymore. And a lot of my friends are going through the same thing. We're getting mushy about when our children were small because you feel that you blinked and it disappeared, that years were hard and was I present enough and all the rest of it. But I was very grateful that my children were older on the weekend because I went out on Saturday night with a girlfriend of mine. And came home, I traipsed mud all through my house, and then woke up the next morning with a pounding headache and was so grateful that my children weren't 4 and 5 and jumping beside my head, which I've had in the past for, hey, wake up. So by the time they came around because I don't live at home anymore, by the time they came around about 10 a.m., all was well.
17: Great.
1: And I'd baked some scones. I felt like baking scones.
17: Nice.
1: So I got everything I needed was I want to feel like I'm nurturing people. I want to not feel like I'm going to throw up. And it all happened.
17: Good on you.
1: Yeah.
17: It was mud.
1: Yes, it was mud.
17: Okay, because you do walk through a dog park to get home.
1: Well, I tell you what, I bought a new pair of walking shoes the other day.
17: Right.
1: First time I used them, I came home and the tread is thick with dog poo.
17: You know.
1: Is that a country song? If it's not, it should be.
17: Break out the stick.
1: Yeah, break out the stick.
17: We've got an action-packed show today. Emma Gillespie is going to be joining us. She's talking through all the details of Matt Damon and Ben Affleck being sued by the Miami police. They've got this new movie called The Rip. I just watched it and it was great.
1: Yes, well, there's some conjecture about the reality of the story they're telling.
17: We can't do anything until we do the Fast Five. Jonesy and Amanda driving you home with Jam Nation.
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4: Fast Five.
0: If you've just joined us, we are into the Fast Five, and I must apologise to Ryan's mum. It's Suzanne, isn't it?
5: Yeah, it is Suzanne, not Susan.
0: Not Susan.
5: Yeah,
0: not Susan. It's like Kirsty and Christy. There's always do you know what I mean? There's always that. They should all get together and say, let's just have one name.
6: I know a makeup artist who I love. Her name is Christy, but I've got her in my phone as Krispy Kreme. So I remember her as Krispy.
0: Krispy Kreme has worked on my face as well.
6: Well,
0: on various projects.
6: You've put the boric acid on it.
0: We're into the Fast Five. Travis of Rosebud. Hello, Trav.
7: How are you?
0: If I can call you Trav, is that okay?
7: Yeah, that's fine.
6: Okay. We're up to the not-so-secret sound, Travis.
8: Duh.
6: What is this sound? Any ideas?
7: Is it a goose?
6: It's a goose.
0: Which of these... How much for the goose, Wonka? Which of these toys date back to ancient Greece, Travis? A, yo-yos. B, Rubik's Cubes. Or C, Slinkies?
7: We're going
6: to
7: Slinky.
0: Yep.
6: No, it's not a
0: Actually,
6: Slinky.
0: I thought it was a Slinky. No.
6: It's not a Slinky.
0: Monica is in Greystanes.
6: Hello, Monica.
9: Hi.
6: We know it's not a Slinky, but which of these toys dates back to ancient Greece? Is it the yo-yo or the Rubik's Cube?
9: The yo-yo.
6: It's the yo-yo. They're at least 2,500 years old.
0: Wow.
6: With ancient pottery dated to 440 BC... showing a boy playing with a yo-yo.
0: Not the Rubik's Cube. Play-Doh would have had a go at it, at the Rubik's Cube.
6: Plato. I was confused.
0: I was speaking straight.
6: And
0: right?
6: An Nefertiti doll where you can pull a hair out from the back.
0: Monica, I know you're just enjoying this. How many players are on one netball team on the court?
6: Yes, how many players in each team?
0: So, yeah.
9: I'm going
6: to
9: say 7.
6: Yep, you got it. We could hear you clucking away at the keys there.
0: Are you Googling, Monica, while you do this?
6: No, it just came to you, Monica.
9: I've got a piece of paper in my hand.
0: And what are you doing with that paper?
9: I'm just trying to, touch it on the table, trying to make
6: mine
9: brainless.
6: Don't make Monica a liar, Brendan.
0: If you're going to cheat on us, Monica, just do it discreetly, okay?
6: We don't
0: mind. Like Mick Jagger and Jerry Hall.
6: When they phoned up to play this game.
0: No, Jerry used to say, Mick, if you're going to do it, just, be discreet about it.
6: Just hold a piece of paper.
0: Next minute, Mick comes home with a Brazilian supermodel and a baby.
6: That's not Monica's issue right now because she's up to question 5.
0: Here we go,
6: Monica. Which UK comedian has just wrapped up his Australian tour? He was here for ages.
9: Is it Ricky Gervais?
6: No, it wasn't. Sorry, Monica.
0: Good friend of the show. Lisa's in Botany.
6: Hello, Lisa. Do you know who's just wrapped up his Australian tour?
10: On Australia tour, did you say?
6: Yeah, an English comedian.
10: Mm. No, I don't.
6: Oh, Lisa.
0: Marilise is in Altona.
6: Do we need to give a clue?
0: He was on our show. Marilise, do you know this?
6: Do you know the answer?
9: What was the question?
6: The question is, which UK comedian has wrapped up his Australian tour?
9: Jimmy Carr?
6: It's Jimmy Carr.
9: Yay!
0: He's a good friend of the show. Remember last time he was on our show?
6: Mm-hmm. Jonesy went to see Cher years ago, and you said the most weird moment was she...
11: Because you read as a heterosexual man, Jonesy.
6: He took his
11: mum. There was a stage called that he took his mum. Sorry, you're trying to make him sound more gay than went to see Cher.
6: But there was a moment.
11: The only thing gayer than going to see Cher is bringing your mum to see Cher. It wouldn't have been gayer if you brought three guys to it.
0: You know, and I took mum to Bette Midler. Maybe I'm gay. I don't even know it. Marilise, congratulations. You've won the jam pack. Do you ask me what you've won?
9: What did I win?
0: A $500 voucher to Hijinks Hotel, where fun chicks checks in and boredom checks out. Search Hijinks Hotel. Congratulations, you.
9: Thank you. That sounds fabulous. Thank
6: Unreal.
9: You so much.
0: Carry on. Have a good remainder,
6: Brendan,
0: of the week.
6: Maybe you're gay and you don't know it.
0: Maybe I'll just help them out when they're busy.
6: Yeah. Those Liberace posters at home are a giveaway.
0: It'll be back again tomorrow. If you would like to play, it's as simple as this. You can wait on the phone line till tomorrow and call, or jonesyandamanda.com.au.
6: Lots of things coming up. Is there anything as dumb in the world as some of those girls on those, like, all these Essex kind of shows? I found some great Dumbos and you're going to really enjoy them.
0: Also, Emma Gillespie with the download. Jonesy and Amanda driving you home with Jam Nation.
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6: Jonesy and Amanda. I'll slap Brendan around in the meantime.
3: Oh, please. For the drive home. 2ST.

0: Jonesy and Amanda driving you home this Monday, the 11th of May.
1: Reality TV has given us a lot. But one of the best, one of my favourite things reality TV has given us is undereducated but overconfident people. People who are happy to share their opinions when they haven't done enough reading and enough learning. You, for example, I know you like to bring this one to the table. This is a girl from Love Island who we dub Moon Girl.
0: Yes.
2: Like, that thing's giant. How many times bigger is it than Earth? Like
3: the moon?
2: Yeah.
3: No, not bigger.
2: Yeah, it is.
0: You know, that's all well and good till the hens come home to roost. I was in a shop one day and the guy behind the counter said, "Oh, look who's here." And I sort of looked around behind me and they were referring to me because I was talking about Moon Girl and Moon Girl's mum was there.
1: Yeah. And that's said, uncomfortable.
0: And I'll just say this to influencers before you go on these shows. You've got parents who love you and support you, but, you know, don't make a dick of yourself on TV.
1: Yeah, because she said she thought the moon was bigger because from where she sat, it looked bigger.
0: And Moon Girl is lovely. Moon Girl's mum is lovely.
1: Yeah.
0: And,
1: but still, they're going to go on these shows and you're going to have their opinions. What about these two girls who are in a show called The Only Way is Essex? These two girls are in Vietnam, although I'm not sure the last time one of them looked at a map.
4: Vietnam's massive. It's a massive country. It's like four times as big as the UK.
5: Is that factual?
4: Factual.
5: Have you Googled that?
4: No.
5: You're actually just, really smart.
4: I just know for a fact. You know, like, I just feel it in my bones. This country is a big country. It's so funny because whenever we talk to people, they always think we're Russian.
6: I think they think Livy's Russian.
4: Yeah, Livy does.
6: I think
4: Russian.
6: I can get away with saying I'm probably being
4: I think a lot of Russians come here.
5: Do they?
4: Yeah.
5: Are you just making this up?
4: Because we're attached to Russia.
5: Are you sure?
4: I think so,
6: No, but we're in Southeast Asia. Russia's in Russia.
0: Russia's in Russia.
1: Yeah. Yeah, Vietnam isn't attached to Russia. And then then they got a surprise when they saw some wildlife.
5: Oh, my God, they've got pigeons here.
4: Yeah, pigeons not worldwide.
5: What, do you reckon they flew from England?
4: Well, I feel like they fly everywhere. I feel like they get bored of somewhere and then go to the next place.
5: I thought pigeons were only in England.
0: They do get bored. Pigeons. Tahiti looks nice.
1: You know, I can't tell whether our love for this stuff propagates the dumbness. That we enjoy watching them be dumb and therefore more of them get on television.
0: Just remember, influencers, you have parents.
1: You have parents and you have geography teachers who may be embarrassed.
0: The Download is coming up with Emma Gillespie. There's this new Matt Damon and Ben Affleck movie out, but they're being sued by the Miami police.
1: Police. The popo's after them.
0: M has all the deets. Coming up next, Jonesy and Amanda driving you home with Jam Nation.
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12: Well, hello there.
13: Over the weekend, one of the world's heroes turned 100, and that is Sir David Attenborough.
12: Yes, 100. The Lego people adjusted their Lego.
13: And they did. The Lego boxes have always said, you know, the cutoff is 99 as a joke,
12: yep.
13: But for out of deference to David Attenborough, mm-hmm. they've made it 100 plus.
12: I did an interview with David Attenborough many years ago and
13: I didn't know that.
12: This is before you came along.
13: Yeah.
12: And we recorded the interview and just as I was wrapping up the call, I noticed that the computer hadn't, it crashed. It didn't record the interview. And I went, "Sir David, I am so sorry.
13: Are you joking?
12: But we haven't recorded any of this interview."
13: Oh my God, I feel like I'm going to throw up.
12: And he went, "That's okay. Let's just do it again."
13: Did he?
12: Yep.
13: You've never told me that story. Is that buried so deep inside?
12: I felt so sick. Because we hung around all day to do the interview because it was different time zones and all that sort of stuff. And it was like, ooh.
13: And how charming of him.
12: And he was really good. He just didn't.
13: That's okay. We'll do it again. Well, he's a guy that knows TV. He knows the media. Mm. He's grown up making his own mistakes.
12: Yep. Is it true he hates the cassowary?
13: Well, let's talk about this. He loves all creatures, as we know, but I have heard the one creature he doesn't like is a guy called Brendan Jones who forgot to press the button and a cassowary. We'll talk more about that next.
12: That's coming up. Jonesy and Amanda driving you home with Jam Nation.
1: 2ST.

0: Jonesy Demander driving you home. On the weekend, David Attenborough celebrated his 100th birthday.
1: Extraordinary.
0: And we debunked the myth that he doesn't like cassowaries. He likes all birds.
1: He likes all creatures in the world except for rats.
0: Fair apparently. Enough.
1: You know another one I can't stand, I can't handle? The octopus.
0: Oh, yeah.
1: I don't know. I don't believe in past lives. But if I did, I would have thought I'd have had some incident in the past because those giant squid pictures, there's something about them that just make me feel fully sick.
0: Especially at the Christmas party.
1: What?
0: The octopus. Or do you say release the kraken?
1: I go to the Wiggles when I see Henry the Octopus and say, get off!
0: Creep.
1: Get off!
0: The tribal tribe.
1: Don't leave all those shoes.
0: Actually, Henry the Octopus.
1: He has shoes on every hand.
0: Yeah.
1: Only walks on two of them.
0: Cause he lives, cut back. The tribal drum. When wouldn't you think he'd wear gloves?
1: Rather than shoes.
0: The tribal drum is beating. What animal do you hate?
2: Caught it.
1: Poor old Henry the Octopus has been added to the list.
0: Well, no, we like Henry the Octopus. Tina has joined us.
1: Hello, Tina. What's the animal? Hi, Tina.
3: Hi, guys. How are you?
1: Very well. What animal?
3: Hi. Happy Monday.
0: Hey.
1: Thank you.
0: Tina.
3: My daughter hates the bin chickens.
0: Oh,
1: does she? Why?
3: You know the big, what are they called?
0: Yeah, ibis.
1: Yeah,
0: ibis.
1: Why does she hate them?
3: Black beaks.
0: Yeah.
3: Oh, she's just petrified of them, the big beaks, and they just chase you everywhere. We lived on the Gold Coast when she was like 4,
0: yep.
3: And they were just everywhere, and she was just petrified. And to this very day, she's 26 with her own kids, and yes, she just hates them.
1: Really?
0: I didn't realise this, but they are indigenous to Australia. I always thought they came from some other land.
1: There were lots of myths about how they came here, and you see them in the wild, but also the city ones. The city ones look like old Darrows, but it's not their fault. They're going through the bins.
0: Yeah,
1: it's not. We've taken their habitat away.
0: No.
1: We have.
0: Keep it at the ABC.
1: Oh,
0: mate.
1: Sorry, Brendan. Richard, David Attenborough's birthday. How dare I bring up?
0: What am I going to knock down the metropolis for a few bloody ibis?
1: Yes, Brendan.
0: You know they're having a good life. I was at the zoo, and there was an ibis in the zoo, and he's walking around getting the chips out of the bin, and then he jumped into the bird enclosure.
1: He's living the dream.
0: He's living, and he's got harbour views.
1: Hello, Sydney. How are you?
4: Oh, hello. How are you guys?
1: Sydney. Very well. What's the animal that you hate?
4: I hate crocodiles and alligators. They scare the crap out of me. I don't like the look of them. I don't like their teeth. I don't like the fact that they are a land and sea animal and can just drag you in the water and just drown you and eat you up.
1: Because most of us love that. No, but it's interesting. It just makes you feel the full ick.
4: Yeah, just when I see them on the TV, I go a little bit sweaty and I just don't like the look. I would never go to anywhere in northern Australia to view those animals. They just don't interest me at all.
1: Oh, you're not even going to watch Robert Irwin wrestle one?
4: Yeah, I don't even like that, to be honest. No, no.
0: In tight khaki. I'll just say this. I don't think Rob wrestles the crocs.
1: Well, he kind of does. He does, doesn't he? He gets on their backs and catches them. I think he does. In the wild, he does.
0: John has joined us.
1: Hello, John.
5: How are we all?
1: Very well. What's the creature that you can't stand?
5: I can't handle snakes with their beady eyes and their little smart, snark teeth.
0: Yeah.
5: But I've got an interesting fact for you.
1: Yep.
5: So David Attenborough had a very, very good career with animals, but his brother never did. His brother is Lord Richard Attenborough, and he's the one who opened Jurassic Park.
1: That's right.
0: That's right, yes.
1: Yeah, so he doesn't have a good history with them either.
0: Yeah, why doesn't he get the... Well, he made the dinosaurs.
1: According
0: to Spielberg.
1: I saw an old sketch that said that, in fact, David Attenborough had put together a toilet roll and a coconut and called it his brother. He made it all up.
0: Okay. We'll take some more calls. Jonesy Demander driving you home with Jam Nation.
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1: Well, at least now I know. I'm an idiot.
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19: 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Sounds

0: there. It's Jonesy and Amanda driving you home on the weekend. So David Attenborough turned 100. This caused the Lego people to raise the age limit of their Lego, of their product, to 100 plus.
1: It used to be 99.
0: 99. And they've said, happy 100th birthday to David Attenborough. There's no age limit for those who never stop playing. Do we know that he actually plays Lego?
1: Well, but what a nice token.
0: He might be a Duplo guy.
1: We were talking about Sir David Attenborough and the rumour, the myth that he hates cassowaries, the only animal he hates. Apparently that is a myth, but he does hate rats, which has got us talking and celebrating the love that David Attenborough had for animals by discussing what animals do you hate?
2: Called it. Very well.
0: Emma has joined us.
1: Hello, Emma. What's the animal?
3: Hello. Well, it's got to be the cane toad.
1: Oh,
3: there
1: yuck.
3: Is absolutely no use for it, especially in Australia. You can't eat it.
1: Ugh.
3: You can't have it as a pet. The only thing it's really good for is your golf practice.
1: Yeah. And apparently, if you lick the skin, it's hallucinogenic, but don't try it.
0: Don't lick a cane toad. Because they brought the cane toads from Hawaii to get rid of the beetle in the cane,
1: yeah.
0: And then they got some rats to get rid of the cane toad.
1: But they realised, didn't they, that the beetle lives at the top of the cane toad, of the cane.
0: And the frogs don't jump.
1: That's right. The frogs live at the bottom, so bum, bum.
0: So break out the forewood. Thank you, Emma.
1: Hello, Michelle. What's your hated animal?
4: Oh, hello, Jonesy and Amanda. Mine would have to be the Komodo dragon.
1: Oh, yuck.
4: They are horrible. I was watching a video one night and, you know, I couldn't sleep all night after seeing it rip apart all these animals and how it actually bites them and then tracks them and eats them while they're alive.
1: Oh, and apparently their mouths are like death traps, aren't they, because of all the bacteria and the mank in there.
4: Yep. That's exactly right. They just follow the animal and they eat them while they're alive. It's probably the most terrifying thing I've ever watched in my life, and I can't watch it ever again.
1: Oh, now you've freaked me out. Thanks, Michelle.
0: Michelle. John. John has joined us.
1: Hello, John. What's your creature of hate?
5: Hello.
1: Hello, John. What creature do you hate?
5: G'day, Jonesy and Amanda. Well, it's not a creature I hate, but I've got an octopus story for you, Amanda. I was with my dog down on the rocks in front of my place. And I was throwing a ball for it, and it landed in a rock pool. And as it landed in the rock pool, a tentacle came out, grabbed the ball. It was only about the size of a squash ball. It was coloured, and pulled it back into the crevice.
1: That's creepy.
5: Hello?
1: We've got us on the edge of our seat, John. Did you retrieve it?
5: Yeah, we tried to retrieve it, but I couldn't do it without hurting the octopus, so I let the ball go.
0: Mm.
5: And one of the women that was watching this unfold, I saw her the next day, and she'd actually offered up half a crab to the octopus, which came out of the crevice with my ball. She grabbed my ball, and my dog got the ball back.
1: Okay. Wow.
0: It's crab, it's crevice, it's
1: balls.
0: Wow,
1: what a strange game of fetch.
0: That is just...
1: I know they're supposed to be incredibly sentient and intelligent. I know that.
0: Apparently they are. You don't see them on Tipping Point in the afternoon, do you?
1: That is true. But they are unlike any other creature in the world with the number of hearts they have, the way their systems work. There is some belief...
0: Don't forget the ink.
1: There's some belief that they have come from microbes from outer space and have actually... you know, come here from asteroids and things like that. Not aliens, but asteroids. And because there's such an alien life form that nothing else matches it.
0: Yeah.
1: Still don't like them.
0: Pretty sure when the Wiggles go on tour, they probably ask Henry everything.
1: And he tells them all the secrets.
0: Lisa has joined us.
1: Hello, Lisa. What's the creature that you hate?
6: My hatred for dinosaurs started when I was shopping for my nephews. I think when you go to Target and Kmart and Big W, it's just all dinosaurs and race cars, nothing cute and handsome for a little boy. And now I'm just sus on their existence anyway. I don't know, overrated.
1: dinosaurs are overrated. Yeah. And look, in this conspiracy world, as we know with our Tin Hat Tuesdays, were dinosaurs real? Or were they there to cover up the existence of giants? Which is one I saw yesterday.
0: That's tomorrow.
1: Save it for tomorrow.
0: Let's just park that right there.
1: Why don't we see aliens on kids' pyjamas? Thank you, Lisa.
0: Thank you for that. We have all been affected by the oil crisis.
1: Yes.
0: Would that be fair to say?
1: Absolutely. But there are some other bits and pieces that you forget need oil to be produced. We'll talk through a bit of a list of things that, you know, are going up and up and you're wondering why. It's because of... It's called the war in Iran.
0: Instagram's a little bit later on. If Jonesy and Amanda driving you home with Jam Nation...
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13: Hello there, I have a big question for you.
14: Oh, I'm ready, go. Is it about my skincare routine?
13: Sure.
14: Is it about what perfume I'm wearing today? What is it?
13: If by skin routine, how is your FTTC or your FTTP going? When I talk about
14: is that my alkaline levels in my skin?
13: No, I'm talking about the National Broadband Network. Do you have FTTC, which is fibre to the curb, which I have, or do you have FTTP, fibre to the premises?
14: I tell you what I do have. I have a condition where my eyes dry out when I'm bored and I'm really feeling it now.
13: Well, I just want to know if it's worth doing.
14: Brendan, have you ever met me? How could I ever answer this question?
13: You're talking
14: in hieroglyphs.
15: I don't know.
13: Well, of course you don't know. Does anyone, just on social media...
14: Is it worth doing?
13: No, I'm just curious.
14: This show is a swap and sell give Jonesy the answers. That's what ChatGPT's for.
13: Have we got some liquid for Amanda's eyes, which seem to have gone very dry?
14: Oh.
13: I just want to know FTTC, FTTP. That's all I want to know.
14: All right.
13: Do you know Ollie Sykes, the singer?
14: Is this about my skin routine
13: again? Bring Me the Horizon.
14: Are you speaking English?
13: Anyway, he has caused some trouble.
14: Is this about his high fibre optics?
13: We'll talk about that. Instagram makes its return as well. $2,000 could be yours.
14: Okay, I'll hang around for that.
13: Okay, great. Jonesy and Amanda driving you home with Jam Nation.
0: 2ST.

0: Jonesy Demander driving you home. You know, it's been a hell of a week. Let's get on down to the Jonesy Demander Arms for...
1: The pub test.
2: Pub test.
1: Does not pass the pub test. Pub test.
2: Pub test.
1: Does it pass the pub test?
2: Pub test. Yeah, the pub test.
1: Doesn't pass the sniff test.
3: Stop it. It's not helpful.
4: I saw some interesting TikToks over the weekend. It was Mother's Day in Australia, as we know, but also in the States. And I saw a couple of women saying the same thing, that all they wanted for Mother's Day was to have time alone. One woman said that her husband has given her the same present every year for the last 4 years, and that is the day to herself in a hotel room. She gets room service, she watches a movie, she has an afternoon sleep, she has a spa treatment, and she just has peace and quiet in a hotel room.
0: Oh, I want Mother's Day.
4: I know, but lots of people reacted to that saying, well, what about your kids? Isn't Mother's Day also a memory for them?
0: Mm.
4: Which made me think, is the day for the mum or is the day for how the kids treat mum, if you know what I mean. Because Father's Day, it seems many, and you've said it, Brendan, I just want to be left the hell alone.
0: Mm.
4: And men can go out and do their own thing. Women like have that. Breakfast in bed, that's the trope. And then pretty much it's business as usual. Women are still on duty. They're still having lunch with their kids or their own mothers or whatever it is.
0: Yep.
4: It's still a big day.
0: I saw a good cartoon from Night in the newspaper and it just had, you know, the kids standing there and the kitchen's just a giant mess. And outside, here, Mum, here's your eggs. And then Mum's got to clean it up.
4: Yeah. Yeah. It has a different feel to Father's Day, which is Dad gets to relax. Mum is still.
0: Yeah, Dad can go and play golf.
4: Yeah. Whereas Mum still has, like, as I said, maybe seeing her mum, maybe having to arrange a lunch or have a lunch rather than what she might want, which is peace and quiet. Is that bad form to say you want it?
0: Nursing a bit of a hangover on Mother's Day.
4: So. I was, but my children are in their 20s.
0: Yes, I was.
4: They don't live at home, so they came over at 10 a.m. and by then that was fine.
0: Everyone was in the same boat.
4: And because they don't live at home, I crave their company. But when they're little, it can be hard work. But I can see why some people might say, well, then the kids make their cards and do all of that and want to jump up and down on Mum's bed.
0: Yeah,
4: Where is she? Where is she?
0: Yeah.
4: She's at a hotel, kids.
0: Yeah. Actually, that when you put it that way, I don't know.
4: How do you feel about this? This is what we'll call it. Mothers spending Mother's Day on their own by choice.
0: Yep.
4: Does this pass the pub test?
0: Jonesy Demander driving you home with Jam Nation.
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14: Jonesy and Amanda.
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14: 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For the driver.

0: 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It's Jonesy Amanda driving you home.
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4: 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Jonesy and Amanda's.
0: Here it is. 10 questions, 60 seconds on the clock. You can pass if you don't know an answer. We'll come back to that question if time permits. Get all the questions right, you win $1,000. That's questions. There's more than one question. Like, the Prime Minister of Australia is not Kevin Rudd.
5: No, that was question one on Friday.
0: But we don't want to embarrass Brooke of Thorn Lee.
5: No, so we move on. Yes, we have 10 questions. If you get them all right, you get $1,000. And great, you can leave with $1,000. Or you can answer a bonus question that's worth $2,000, but it's double or nothing.
0: Tyson's in Chelsea.
5: Hi, Tyson.
6: How you going?
0: Good.
5: Very well, Tyson. Let's see what we can do for you. You know the rules. 10 questions, 60 seconds. Pass is your friend. If you don't know, say pass. We might have time to come back.
6: All right, let's do it.
5: Let's do it, Tyson. Well, you sound just casual and relaxed. You don't sound nervous.
0: Off. Just shake it off.
5: Okay, Tyson, here we go. Here comes question number one. What colour is an orange?
6: Orange.
5: Question two. Finish this. 10, 20, 30,
6: 40.
5: Question three. What type of beverage is a piccolo?
6: Coffee.
5: Question four. BRB is the abbreviation for what?
6: Be right back.
5: Question five. What do you use to write on a blackboard?
6: Chalk.
5: Question six. In which city would you find the Empire State Building?
6: New York.
5: Question seven. This Kiss is a song by which country artist?
6: Oh, pass.
5: Question eight. The study of the zodiac and the star signs is called what?
6: Pass.
5: Question nine. Neil Perry is a famous what?
6: Musician?
0: Chef.
5: You were doing, you were so methodical.
0: You were very methodical.
5: This Kiss is a song by Faith Hill.
6: Yeah.
5: And I reckon you would have known this if you had more time. The study of the zodiac and the star signs is astrology.
6: Oh, yeah.
5: Oh, Tyson, sorry, you did well, and I'm sorry.
0: Tyson, we wanted you to win.
6: Oh, would have been nice. It
5: would have been
6: a whole
5: very
6: bunch of money
5: nice
6: on tools, but next time, hopefully.
0: What tools would have you bought just for me, Tyson?
6: For you, I wouldn't have bought you tools because I hate buying tools. It's a drag buying tools. I'd rather buy something good for myself. I always lose my tools and buying them again, it just gets annoying.
0: Right, drag line. Yeah, well, you know, it can be handy.
5: A drag line?
0: Yeah.
5: Who mentioned drag line? Tyson didn't mention drag line.
6: No, what's a drag line?
0: Oh, I thought you said a drag line.
5: No, what are you talking about?
0: I'm going, what the hell is that? I'm Tyson, hearing things.
5: Jonesy's hallucinating. He's licked a cane toad. Don't you worry about him.
0: And I liked it. Tyson, thank you.
6: Oh, thanks, guys. Thanks for having me. Appreciate
5: thanks, Tyson.
6: It.
0: Carry on. What a nice young man.
5: Well, coming up next, we're going to take your calls about this. Is it controversial? Mums on Mother's Day saying, leave me the hell alone. Mm-hmm.
0: What do you think? That's coming up with Jam Nation.
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0: 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I lost my shirt, I wore my ring. 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
9: Good morning, I'm Pete Andrea, first in local. Meth, heroin, coke, ammo and counterfeit cash have been seized by police during a road stop on the Southern Highlands on Saturday. The Highway Patrol pulled over a 39-year-old on the Old Hume Highway at Mittagong. The vehicle search allegedly located over 280 grams of meth, 36 grams of heroin and almost 12 grams of cocaine. He faces multiple charges and has been refused bail to appear in Mossvale Local Court on June 16. The Illawarra Retirement Trust is spreading its wings, planning a new facility in the Shoalhaven. IRT CEO Ross Gallagher says they're looking at a vacant 15-hectare lot on the Princess Highway at Milton for a new seniors living community. Known under earlier plans as Milton Meadows, it's been renamed Milton Fair. regional industries and communities keen for investment when Treasurer Jim Chalmers hands down his budget tonight to offset spiralling energy costs and increasing inflation. CEO of the Australian Industry Group, Innes Wilcox, says many regions like the Shoalhaven and Highlands are doing it tough.
10: We're facing into a global oil shock, incredible demand for computing power, our energy systems are stressed, rising inflation, rising interest rates, and an economy that is increasingly unproductive and uncompetitive.
9: Wallandilly Shire Council has endorsed its budget package for the next 3 years with a focus on roads and infrastructure. There's a capital works program totalling $174.8 million over 4 years, including $114.7 million on roads. That'll include a new bridge at Brownlow Hill Loop Road and an upgrade to the Woodbridge Road intersection at Menangle. The plan is open for public comment until May 31st. In sport now, the Mossvale Golf Club played a medley stable for yesterday. Mark Wedders won with 41 points. Second place went to Sharon Yakis on 39 points. That is your local news first. I'm Pete Andrea.
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2: Good morning, I'm Pete Andrea, first in local. Dual honours for Barrel, taking out the title of the nation's number one country town and ranking fifth overall in the Australian Traveller's top 100 best towns in Australia. The annual ranking celebrates towns that deliver exceptional travel experiences, local character and memorable hospitality. One of the judges, Travel Oz host Irene Jones, described Barrel as posh, pretty and easy to like. The state government is set to introduce new protections for novice motorcycle riders, but some think the changes don't go far enough. From July 1st, all New South Wales learner provisional P1 and P2 riders will have to wear approved motorcycle gloves, while learner riders will be required to wear a high visibility vest or jackets. Former Shoalhaven motorcycle racer Simon Jobson thinks it's too easy for learners to get on the road.
3: To be honest, I think the learner permit's too easy to get for a lot of riders. I think that a rider should probably do a little bit more of a extensive course that's not as simple. I believe that it's way too easy.
2: Business Illawarra, that covers the Shoalhaven and Southern Highlands, praying tonight's federal budget will give the region much needed support. Director Coralie McCarthy says a number of things are on its wish list.
4: This year we're really hoping to see that businesses, they care about business, that we see some tax reform, that there's some infrastructure in there for our housing projects. We're really hoping to see some care for business in this budget.
2: Kiama Council lifeguards have clocked off for the season after clocking up 396 patrol days across the seven beaches in their patch. The stats are in from September 29 to the final patrol on April 24. Council lifeguards handled more than 263,000 visitors. 90 rescues were performed throughout the season, with Jarrowa and Surf Beach accounting for 50% of those. In sport, Queensland's Boston Leather has produced a perfect 2-for-2 performance to win the 2026 Monster Energy Nowra PBR Invitational. The Calliope Cowboy and the 2026 PBR Australian National Champion was the only rider to finish the event with two qualified rides and took home $9,000 in prize money for the effort. Tumid's Dylan Weir and Oberon bull rider Jack Rollinston tied for second place. That is your local news first. I'm Pete Andrea.
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5: Morning, I'm Phoebe Humphrey. Aussie passengers have been evacuated from the hantavirus-hit cruise ship. The group of five will now head to the Netherlands before flying into Perth later this week to quarantine. They were originally expected to land in Australia tonight. Treasurer Jim Chalmers will hand down the Albanese government's fifth budget tonight. Changes to the capital gains tax discount and negative gearing, cuts to the NDIS and a fuel security package among the measures already made public. New South Wales police say the discovery of a body in the state's central west brings relief to the local community. The body, believed to be triple murderer Julian Ingrams, was found yesterday alongside two guns. The 37-year-old had been on the run since January after killing his pregnant ex, her aunt and her friend in Lake Cargeligo. And Dua Lipa is suing Samsung. The pop star has filed a lawsuit against the tech giant for allegedly using her face to sell TVs without her permission. She's seeking at least $15 million in damages.
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5: In sport, sacked Sea Eagles coach Anthony Seibold has switched codes working with an AFL club. He's revealed on Seven he's joined Collingwood.
6: The last couple of weeks just been sort of doing a little bit of work for Collingwood there. I know the head coach really well, so I've been down there a couple of times and I'm just going to do a little small role there for the rest of the AFL season.
5: And the AFL is coming under fire for another timekeeping blunder. It's after nearly 2 minutes of game time was mistakenly added to the third quarter of the Geelong-Collingwood match at the weekend. That's the latest news and sport.
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7: Good morning. In the Bomber Dairy, no problems on the road and the Bolong Road. And between Control and Berry at the moment, fairly good run on the Princess Highway going north and southbound. Between Barrel, Middlegull and Barrel Road is clear from the Southern Highlands. Fairly good run at the moment on the motorway north and southbound. The Combank Tour is travelling the country, supporting regional Aussies and businesses with financial tools, tech and community connections. 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
11: Moderate fire danger for the coast and highlands today. Some patchy morning fog inland and then a partly cloudy day. There's a high chance of showers and the winds from the southeast to southwest, 15 to 20 k's, becoming southeasterlies, 15 to 25 k's during the morning. Top temps today, 20 for Nowra Bomber Dairy, 21 for the Bay and Basin, 20 for Milton Ulladulla, 16 for the Southern Highlands. Cloudy tomorrow, very high chance of showers, partly cloudy Thursday, a high chance of showers, and partly cloudy Friday with a medium chance of showers. Right now it's 11 degrees in North Nowra, it's 16 in Vincentia, 16 in Mollymook and 6 degrees in Mittagong.
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11: A very good morning to you. As you get up with Max on 2ST, it's 6:08. Getting up to the news, the Deputy Liberal Leader Jane Hume has failed to rule out One Nation joining the coalition and also accused Labor of not having the balls to turn up to the Farrer by-election. Her words, not mine. Labor failed to stand a candidate in the poll that delivered One Nation its first ever seat in the lower house. Getting up to the news that Australian passengers who were on board the Hunter virus-hit cruise ship will be ordered to quarantine in Perth for at least 3 weeks. The federal government has called it a precautionary approach to keep the community safe. 5 Australians and 1 New Zealander will be transported to Western Australia on a government plane in coming days and will be immediately transferred to a quarantine facility. And getting up to the news that thousands of carrots were spilled across a Tasmanian highway yesterday afternoon after an as yet unidentified truck spilled its load. Police said there were no injuries involved and cleanup crews cleared the vegetable hazard yesterday evening. And there's no truth to the rumour that police are looking for a short-sighted rabbit driver. Oh, dear, Max, you can do better than that. Coming up on the show today, federal budget to be handed down tonight. We'll hear from Ava. Oh, dear, Max, you can do better than that. Coming up on the show today, federal budget to be handed down tonight.

Missed it yesterday, a Secret Sound winner, Rebecca, winning $375 by correctly guessing that I was wiping a whiteboard. So there's a brand new Secret Sound. It's worth $125, and we'll get into it right after this on 2ST. Good morning. Get up.

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0: Cobbetti Grove Kitchens, creating beautiful kitchens since 1981, servicing the Southern Highlands and now the Shoalhaven from their new Milton showroom. The 2ST's Secret Sound.
1: Yes, as sometimes happens, on the first day of a brand new Secret Sound, I'm left high and dry. Thank you, Pink Floyd, for your contribution there. $125 up for grabs with the brand new Secret Sound. Here's what it sounds like. No one's willing to take a punt this morning to earn the money, courtesy of Cobbetti Grove Kitchens, who've been creating beautiful kitchens since 1981, servicing the Southern Highlands and now the Shoalhaven from their new Milton showroom. 442-32-999. I'll keep the lines open for another 5 or 10 seconds or so and see if we can... Oh, look, we've done it. We've managed to shame some people into it. 2ST, good morning. Who do we have on the line?
2: Hey, it's John B. from Warragee.
1: John, thank you. Thank you. Thank you so much.
2: You're welcome.
1: For saving my bacon this morning with the Secret Sound. Otherwise, I'd have to answer to the boss when they get in here at 9 o'clock.
2: We can't have that.
1: Brand new Secret Sound. $125, not to be sneezed at. Here it comes. John, see if you can get it first time. I don't think we've ever had it go on the very first guess, so what do you reckon?
2: No pressure.
1: No pressure.
2: Is it flicking the old stick antenna on a car?
1: Ah, okay. Flicking the antenna or the aerial. Let's see. It is not, but I wish I could give you a prize anyway, but all I can do is offer you my hearty thank you.
2: You're very welcome. All good.
1: Have a great day.
2: You too, mate. Cheers.
1: See you later. Bye-bye. Oh, the calls are flooding in now. Who have I shamed? Who's on the phone?
3: Pauline.
1: Oh, Pauline, I shamed you. Are you comfortable in your bed?
3: Yes, I am.
1: Founding member of the...
3: Just about getting up, though.
1: Founding member of
3: so
1: the Bed Guesses
3: Club. What was the secret sound that I missed?
1: Yesterday it was wiping a whiteboard.
3: Wiping a whiteboard.
1: Okay, this one, here it comes. What do you think it might be?
3: I don't know. Setting up a toaster, you know, pushing down the toaster.
1: Pushing down the toaster. That's about what you're about to do, isn't it? Get the toaster ready for breakfast.
3: Well, I've got to have a shower first, but anyway, let me sit up.
1: All right, sit up because... I thought you might be sitting up in excitement, but no, it's not a toaster. Sorry, Pauline.
3: Okay. Well, it looks like that shame card works, doesn't it?
1: Thank you so much, Pauline.
3: Okay. See you later.
1: Have a great day. Bye-bye. Oh, another call has come in. Who do we have on the line?
4: Maxi.
1: Oh, it's Ray. Ray from Sussex. I don't know that voice anywhere. Thank you so much for calling in, Ray.
4: Yeah, here we go, Maxi.
1: Oh, look, I'm better now that I shamed some people into calling in.
4: Oh, I thought I'd better ring you up just in case.
1: Good on you. Good on you, Ray. Here it comes, brand new Secret Sound. What's that one?
4: Is it, Maxi, is it flipping those little plastic little numbers? You know how you get those little numbers?
1: Oh, yeah, the little numbers that turn over, like on a cricket scoreboard or on the bowling, on the bowling
4: that's
1: green.
4: Right. That's,
1: on the bowling green they have them. They're the ones. I know what you mean. Gee, that's a good idea for a future Secret Sound, Ray, but that's not what this one is.
4: Oh, now, Maxi. Now.
1: Hey, Ray, thanks so much for calling. Have a great day.
4: Thank you, Maxi. Same to you. I'll try again.
1: Good on you, Ray. See you later. Bye-bye. Yes, the shame ticket worked this morning. We shall play again after 8 o'clock, the brand new Secret Sound worth $125. I'll play it for you again. Check out there's three guesses, unsuccessful guesses, online at 2st.com.au. Thanks to Cobbetti Grove Kitchens. Thunderclap Newman now, back to 1969. And you know what? There's something in the air.

0: 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News on the way. After the news, we'll check the road and rail situation for today, and we'll do today's On This Day. It was on this day in 1975 that two Aussie blokes met in Sydney at rehearsals for a musical, and they would go on to form one of the biggest Australian bands in the 70s and 80s. Who were those blokes? What was the band? Well, you'll find out. You'll also find out who the Canadian musician was who on this day in 2008 had a spider named after him. Ooh. The answers to those questions and more, hopefully entertaining entertainment tidbits on the way after local news first. That's coming up next with Pete Andrea. You're on 2ST. Hope you're having a heck of a start to the day.
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7: Good morning, I'm Pete Andrea. First in local, the Illawarra Retirement Trust is lodging a DA modification for a new seniors living community. IRT CEO Ross Gallagher says the Milton Fair community is being designed for a vacant 15-hectare lot on the Princess Highway at Milton. Mr. Gallagher says the updated design incorporates feedback received through community consultation. Kiama Council lifeguards have earned their keep over the summer season. From September 29 through to the final patrol on April 24, Council lifeguards turned up for 396 patrol days across the seven beaches, keeping an eye on more than 263,000 visitors. They responded to 235 first aid incidents, with 9 requiring ambulance call-outs. 90 rescues were performed throughout the season, Jarowa and Surf Beach accounting for 50% of those. Regional industries and communities hope tonight's federal budget sees more investment outside the metros. It comes off the back of spiralling fuel and energy costs, increasing inflation and falling productivity. Australian Industry Group CEO Innes Wilcox says many regions are in dire need of investment.
8: This budget is an opportunity for the government to make some choices around how to fix an uncompetitive taxation system, how to declutter our regulatory system, and how to allow Australians to engage more in the economy and get more out of it.
7: The program for the 2026 Southern Highlands Writers Festival has been revealed. It'll begin with a black tie literary dinner on Thursday, July 23rd. 2025 Miles Franklin Literary Award winner Siang Lu will be a special guest there. The festival continues until Sunday, July 26, and it's happening at the Empire Cinemas in Barrel. In the sport now, Group 7 Rugby League celebrated its Women in League rounds in first grade. The Kiama Knights beat the Milton Ulladulla Bulldogs 32-0. Gerringong Lions snuck home against the Stingrays 21-20. Albion Park Oak Flats Eagles 44 beat Jamboree Superoos 8. Bury Shoalhaven Heads Magpies 26. Too good for the Warilla Lake South Gorillas 18. And the Shell Harbour Sharkies had the wood over the Narrow Bombardier Jets 46-8. That is your local news first. I'm Pete Andrea.
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10: Morning, I'm Phoebe Humphrey. Tax reforms, savings and investment are among the central packages in tonight's federal budget. The Albanese government has already revealed there will be changes to the capital gains tax discount and negative gearing, as well as the tax discount for electric vehicles. Aussies heading home from the cruise ship at the centre of the hantavirus outbreak will head to the Netherlands before quarantining in WA. The five passengers were set to arrive in Perth tonight, but are now expected to return down under later this week. They have now been evacuated from the ship. The hunt for triple murderer Julian Ingram has ended with the discovery of a body in western New South Wales. And while the body is yet to be formally identified, Assistant Commissioner Andrew Holland says the development is a relief.
11: It brings closure to this investigation. It brings closure to the people of Lake Ijoleco.
10: And an Aussie study suggests the key to weight loss could be working less. The University of Queensland finding a 1% reduction in annual working hours resulted in a slightly lower obesity rate.
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10: In sport, North Melbourne coach Alistair Clarkson says he's horrified by insurer Zurich's decision to reject AFL player payouts. Three players, including Melbourne's Angus Brayshaw, who have been forced to retire due to concussions, have failed to receive payouts. Clarkson says the D's need to cut ties with the insurer. And to NRL, relief for the Storm, with fullback Suafalongo set to play against the Eels on Saturday. He's been cleared of a facial fracture after a collision to stop Taylan May from scoring at the weekend. That's the latest news and sport.
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13: Tom Wrong, Princes Highway looking fairly good at the moment, going north and southbound past Turpentine Road. Also from Vincentia, traffic on the Wool Road to Island Point Road. Between Robertson and Mossvale, no major hassles on the Illawarra Highway. And from the Southern Highlands, from our traffic at times on Hume Motorway, making its way northbound. Behold the lychee boba refresher. KFC's Humble Lemonade has extended, swirled with exotic lychee syrup, delicate floral osmanthus, and popping boba. Bit posh. 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
17: 2ST weather.
0: Moderate fire danger for the coast and highlands today. Some patchy morning fog inland and a partly cloudy day. There's a high chance of showers and the winds from the southeast to southwest at first 15 to 20 k's, becoming southeasterlies 15 to 25 k's during the morning. A high of 20 for Nowra Bomaderry, 21 for the Bay and Basin, 20 for Milton Ulladulla, 16 for the Southern Highlands. Tomorrow, cloudy with a very high chance of showers. Thursday, partly cloudy with a high chance of showers. And Friday, partly cloudy with a medium chance of showers. It's currently 11 degrees in Tapitali, 15 at Warrowing Heights, 16 in Yatta Yatta and 6 in Avoca.
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1: on this day. It's time to go back in time and find out what happened in the world of entertainment on this day. But anyway, that's history. It's the 12th of May and today is Shades Day, so slip a pair on. On this day in 1967, the first Jimi Hendrix album, Are You Experienced, is released, widely regarded as one of the greatest debuts in the history of rock music, featuring tracks like Foxy Lady, Purple Haze, and this one. On this day in 1975, Russell Hitchcock and Graham Russell, each performing in the Sydney production of Jesus Christ Superstar, meet on the first day of rehearsals. Later in the year, they form Air Supply. And I don't know how you do it, make a love out of nothing at all. On this day in 1981, Meatloaf files for bankruptcy. He has debts over $1 million. He said he made almost nothing. That's how it was back then. The record company says Bat Out of Hell never made a profit. On this day in the year 2000, thieves steal the 10-foot-high iron gates to Strawberry Fields, the Merseyside landmark immortalised in song by the Beatles. The gates are later found at a local scrap metal dealership in Liverpool. Hooray! Strawberry Fields forever. On this day in the year 2008, an American biologist by the name of Jason Bond names a brand new species of trapdoor spider after his favourite musician, Neil Young. The spider, Myrmecophila neilyoungi, was discovered in Alabama in 2007. Born on this day in 1929 and passing away in 2023, Burt Bacharach. He wrote hits for Gene Pitney, Cilla Black, Dusty Springfield, Tom Jones, and won an Academy Award and Golden Globe for this song in 1981. Born on this day in 1942, American singer Billy Swan, a huge hit in 1974. Also born on this day in 1942, passing away in the year 2000, Ian Dury. And I'm Ian.

0: taking drugs and staying. Born on this day in 1948, from the bands Traffic, Blind Faith and the Spencer Davis Group, Steve Winwood had a huge solo hit in 1980 with a song I like to call the Opportunist's Anthem. And rocker Billy Squire, born on this day in 1950, had us all banging our heads to this one in 1980. Some slices of entertainment history throughout the ages on this day, the 12th of May, 2ST.
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Jonesy and Amanda for your drive home, the Savo from 4. And speaking of driving, time to check the rail and road conditions today. South Coast Line trains running on or near to time. Southern Highlands Line trains, till further notice, may be delayed due to temporary speed restrictions at various locations. Transportnsw.info for the latest up-to-date real-time train information. School zones in force this morning, 8 through till 9.30. Stick to 40Ks in those school zones, please. Macquarie Pass closed tonight, 8pm through till 4. Stop slow traffic control in place at all other times. Roadworks continuing on the Hume Motorway near the old Hume Highway in Welby, 6 till 4 today, 6am till 4pm. Affecting northbound traffic with one lane closed as they do resurfacing there. The culvert replacement continuing in Wattamolla Road at Wattamolla, single lane gravel road bypass in place there. Roadworks today, Jamberoo Mountain Road near 695 Jamberoo Mountain Road, an eastbound lane closed, traffic control in place 7am through till 5pm. Jervis Bay Road intersection roadworks continuing on the Princess Highway. And Sanctuary Point, Warmer Avenue roadworks between Paradise Beach Road and Cross Street, affecting eastbound traffic, 7 through till 4 today. And roadworks all day, every day in Milton on the highway between Warden Road and Slaughterhouse Road. Livetraffic.com for the latest traffic info. And if you see anything I can share with other motorists to make their day a little bit brighter, call me and let me know and I'll share the love. 44 232 999.

0: Get Up with Max on 2ST, minute and a half away from 7 o'clock. Coming up after 7, let you know some great news that Barrel received yesterday. And you'll find out how you could score $5,000 cash in our latest competition. All that and more on the way. After the news, local news first. Coming up next with Pete Andrea on 2ST.
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7: Good morning, I'm Pete Andrea. First in local, meth, heroin, coke, ammo and counterfeit cash have been seized by police during a road stop on the Southern Highlands on Saturday. The Highway Patrol pulled over a 39-year-old man on the Old Hume Highway at Mittagong. A vehicle search allegedly located over 280 grams of meth, 36 grams of heroin and almost 12 grams of cocaine. He faces multiple charges and has been refused bail and will appear in Mossvale Court on June 16. The state government is set to introduce new protections for novice motorcycle riders, but some think the changes don't go far enough. From July 1st, all New South Wales learner provisional P1 and P2 riders will have to wear approved motorcycle gloves, while learner riders will be required to wear high-vis vests or jackets. Former Shoalhaven motorcycle racer Simon Jobson thinks it's too easy for learners to get on the road.
8: To be honest, I think the learner permit's too easy to get for a lot of riders. I think that a rider should probably do a little bit more of a extensive course that's not as simple. I believe that it's way too easy.
7: Business Illawarra is keen for government to show up for the region when it hands down the budget tonight. Director Coralie McCarthy says there's a number of priorities.
9: Picton Road's a big one for us, I think, and we need some tax reform, absolutely, because business is just not coping at the moment. And I'd love to see some clarity around what we're doing with some of our working visas and some budget put to that.
7: In sport now, Campbelltown Collegians have won three on the trot, defeating the Oaks 32-24 in MacArthur Rugby League Round 3. In other results, Thirlmere had a 44-28 victory over Campbelltown City. Mittagong 2 good for Southwest 40-26. Oakdale trounced Picton 56-6. And Camden had an easy 38-4 win over East Campbelltown. That is your local news first. I'm Pete Andrea.
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10: Morning, I'm Phoebe Humphrey. The return of the five Australian passengers on the cruise ship at the centre of the hantavirus outbreak has been delayed. The four citizens and a permanent resident were originally due to arrive in Perth tonight, but are now headed to the Netherlands after being evacuated from the ship. The group is now expected in WA later this week. The Treasurer is preparing to hand down the Albanese government's fifth budget tonight. Labor will attempt to improve intergenerational equity in Australia, while at the same time trying to manage the disruption from the war in the Middle East. Dr. Isaac Gross from the Monash School of Economics says now is not the time to be spending with inflation on the rise.
11: So I don't think we're going to see some big new spends rolled out. What spending is going to be offset with spending cuts.
10: And Donald Trump is warning the ceasefire is on shaky grounds after rejecting Iran's latest response to his peace plan.
12: I would say the ceasefire is on massive life support.
10: Tehran had been requesting an end to the blockade of its ports and the release of its frozen assets.
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10: In sport, Nathan Buckley has thrown his support behind Michael Voss as he steers Carlton through a form slump and the Elijah Holland saga. The former Collingwood coach has told Fox Vossie has been first class through a tough period.
14: I think he's a man that knows that he's putting everything that he possibly can into it, which makes the alternatives palatable given that he knows that there's no more that he can do.
10: And talks are underway to keep the NRL's magic round in Brisbane with the contract set to expire after 2027. This week marks the 7th instalment. That's the latest news and sport.
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15: Falls Creek, Jervis Bay Road at the moment, not too bad to the Princes Highway. But also on Princes Highway getting busy at times as you make your way through the shopping area. Mossvale, Argyle Street is clear. And from the Southern Highlands, a fair amount of traffic at times on the Hume Motorway going northbound. Hit the model year 26.5 Ford Ranger Black Edition from 53k drive away at participating dealers. 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
0: Moderate fire danger for the coast and highlands today. Some patchy morning fog inland and then a partly cloudy day. There's a high chance of showers. Winds from the southeast to southwest, 15 to 20 kilometres an hour, becoming southeasterlies, 15 to 25 k's during the morning. Top temps today, 20 for Nowra Bomaderry, 21 for the Bay and Basin, 20 for Milton Ulladulla, 16 for the Southern Highlands. Cloudy tomorrow with a very high chance of showers, partly cloudy on Thursday with a high chance of showers, and partly cloudy on Friday with a medium chance of showers. It's currently 11 degrees in Nowra, 17 at Sanctuary Point, 16 in Ulladulla, 7 degrees in Barrel.
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0: Hey, very good morning to you as you get up with Max on 2ST. It's 7:08. Getting up to the news that Treasurer Jim Chalmers is widely expected to break an election promise by overhauling the 50% capital gains tax discount and winding back negative gearing when he hands down the federal budget tonight. Chalmers has labelled the housing market and tax system as broken, and the changes are hoped to help tackle housing inequality and will be the centrepiece of a budget that will be targeted at young voters. Getting up to the news that tourist operators in the Red Centre are reporting drops in overnight stays of up to 75% as the fuel crisis continues to impact drive tourism. Tourism Central Australia said fewer people are hitting the wide open road and taking drive holidays through the Central Australian outback. And getting up to the news that Australian Penny Smith hit a world record 30 out of 30 targets to win the Women's Trap Shooting World Cup round in Kazakhstan. Smith said the winning a bronze medal at the 2024 Paris Olympics remained her career highlight, but this world record was right up there. And that's some pretty handy shooting. Coming up later on the show, we'll find out what a peak industry body in Australia is hoping to get out of tonight's federal budget. Coming up shortly, let you know some good news for Barrel in terms of potential tourism numbers. And we'll also find out how you could win $5,000 in 2ST's latest competition. Musically, Blondie on the way, Eagle Eyed Cherry not far away, Michael Jackson right now on 2ST. Good morning. Get up.
1: Gonna make a change for once in my life.

0: as you get up with Max on 2ST. It's 13 past 7 with better music and more of it. And it sounds better on iHeart. 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It's going to be there today and tomorrow. Then next week, moving to Nowra, the School of Arts, 11 Berry Street, from Monday through Saturday. And then Monday, 25th of May that week, it's going to be in Barrel at the Swimming Centre, 152 Mittagong Road. They don't mind if you make your appointments as early as you can. And you can do so by using the Donate Blood app, by visiting lifeblood.com.au, or by calling 13 14 95. Some good news for potential Barrel tourism. I'll tell you about that right after this on 2ST.
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Get Up with Max on 2ST, 20 past 7. Well, love them or hate them, and you really should love them. Tourists are an integral part of the economy of both the Shoalhaven and the Southern Highlands. In the Shoalhaven, the latest revenue numbers I could find from tourism, it's worth $1.4 billion to the region and provides nearly 8,000 jobs in the Highlands. Tourism industry worth over $300 million a year, providing over 3,000 jobs. Well, those numbers are set to increase in the Highlands, I reckon, because Barrel has ranked as one of Australia's favourite travel destinations, taking out the title of Australia's number one country town and ranking fifth overall in the Australian Traveller's Top 100 Best Towns in Australia. Isn't that absolutely outstanding? The results were announced yesterday at the Australian Tourism Exchange in Adelaide, and these rankings celebrate towns that offer and deliver exceptional travel experiences, local character, and memorable hospitality. Wingicarabee Shire Mayor Jesse Fitzpatrick says Barrel's the heart of the Southern Highlands, and the recognition is a proud moment for the entire community. It certainly is. If you want to check out the full list of winners in Australian Traveller's Top 100 Best Towns in Australia, you can visit australiantraveller.com/top100. Well done to Barrel.

0: Get up with Max on 2ST, 25 past 7. Well, it's a harsh fact of life that as you get older, you start to lose your balance and the potential for falls can increase. According to a recent assessment, people aged over 65 years and above account for 66% of all fall-related hospitalisations in the Shoalhaven. So now, Shoalhaven residents aged 60 and over are being encouraged to exercise more and help prevent falls as part of a new Healthy Ageing and Active Living initiative. Healthy Cities Australia partnering with Charles Sturt University to deliver the new program. You can enrol in either Healthy Cities Australia's walking program or Charles Sturt University's Wellness to Age program. If you enrol, participants meet once a week for about 2 hours for 10 weeks, and the aim is to improve your mobility, improve your thinking skills and overall well-being, and supporting you to better manage continued health conditions so you can remain living well in your communities. With the number of people aged over 65 projected to increase by 31% in Southeast Australia by 2030, that is why the Healthy Ageing Framework has been developed. If you want to find out more, it's been coordinated by Coordinaire. And you can find out more at coordinaire.org.au. The Healthy Ageing and Active Living Initiative will be delivered in Nowra in the spring of this year and the autumn of next. Local news first with Pete Andrea on the way next. You're on 2ST. Good morning.
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3: 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They really, really do need to find a cure.
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10: Hey there, I'm Pete Andrea, first in local. The Illawarra Retirement Trust is spreading its wings, planning a new facility in the Shoalhaven. IRTC CEO Ross Gallagher says they're looking at a vacant 15-hectare lot on the Princess Highway at Milton for a new seniors living community. Known under earlier plans as Milton Meadows, it's been renamed Milton Fair. mandatory approved motorcycle gloves for P1 and P2 motorcyclists, as well as high-vis vests or jackets for L-plate riders, will become law from July 1st. The state's government measures to reduce fatalities among novice riders has been welcomed by former Shoalhaven motorcycle racer Simon Jobson, but he thinks tougher testing is needed for riders to get their L's.
11: You know, if people have existing background in riding, like as in, you know, they've held an MA licence or they've, you know, motorcycle experience throughout their life, I think that's probably the best. That could be an exemption, but at the same time, I still believe that the learner thing is a very, very easy test to achieve, and that's probably half of the reason that learner riders and, you know, provisional riders do get a higher risk factor on the road.
10: Regional industries and communities keen for investment when Treasurer Jim Chalmers hands down his budget tonight to offset spiralling energy costs and increasing inflation. CEO of the Australian Industry Group, Innes Wilcox, says many regions are doing it tough.
12: We're facing into a global oil shock, incredible demand for computing power, our energy systems are stressed, rising inflation, rising interest rates, and an economy that is increasingly unproductive and uncompetitive.
10: Wallandilly Shire Council has endorsed its budget for the next 3 years with a focus on roads and infrastructure. There's a capital works program totalling $174.8 million over 4 years, including $114.7 million spent on roads. That'll include a new bridge at Brownlow Hill Loop Road and an upgrade to the Woodbridge Road intersection at Menangle. The plan's open for public comment until May 31st. In sport now, the Mossvale Golf Club played a medley Stableford yesterday. Mark Wedders won with 41 points in second place, Sharon Yuckers on 39. That is your local news first. I'm Pete Andrea.
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13: Morning, I'm Phoebe Humphrey. The Albanese government's fifth budget tonight will have a focus on housing and tax reform. The capital gains tax discount will be reined in, while there'll be changes to negative gearing. Treasurer Jim Chalmers will deliver the budget at 7:30 p.m. Eastern Standard Time. Aussie passengers have been evacuated from the hantavirus-hit cruise ship. The group of five will now head to the Netherlands before flying into Perth later this week to quarantine. Police have little doubt a body found in Western New South Wales is that of triple murderer Julian Ingram. The discovery was made yesterday by wildlife officers following a months-long manhunt after Ingram killed his pregnant ex and two others. Assistant Commissioner Andrew Holland says police were never going to give up their search.
14: The investigation would have continued until we found Mr. Ingram, and I've said that previously. We had in all intentions of bringing Julian Ingram before a court.
13: And British PM Keir Starmer is facing an uphill battle to survive, with more than 70 of his own Labor MPs calling for his resignation.
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13: In sport, a blow for the Roosters with star Victor Radley to miss Magic Round after copping a one-game ban. Radley pleading guilty to a grade 2 careless high tackle for his shot on AJ Brimson. He'll miss the Roosters' clash against the Cowboys on Saturday. And former Port Adelaide coach Ken Hinckley has taken over as the favourite to lead the Tasmania Devils in their inaugural season. Former Collingwood coach Nathan Buckley had previously been tipped as the leading candidate. The Devils will enter the comp in 2028. That's the latest news and sport.
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15: Into Bomaneri, no problems on Illa Road and Bolong Road. Nowra Princes Highway getting busy at times at the Callander Street and Mostridge. Canberra Mountain, Mossvale Road looking okay going east and westbound. And from the Southern Highlands, a fair amount of traffic at times on the Hume Motorway making its way northbound. The all-electric Chery E5 with 430 kilometres of range. 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
0: Moderate fire danger for the coast and highlands today. Some patchy morning fog inland and a partly cloudy day with a high chance of showers. Winds at first from the southeast to southwest, 15 to 20 k's, becoming southeasterlies, 15 to 25 k's during the morning. A high of 20 for Nowra Bomaderry, 21 for the Bay and Basin, 20 for Milton Ulladulla, 16 for the southern highlands today. Cloudy tomorrow with a very high chance of showers, partly cloudy Thursday with a high chance of showers, and partly cloudy Friday with a medium chance of showers. Right now it's 11 degrees in South Nowra, 17 at Errol Bay, 16 at Beryl Lake, 7 degrees in Burrowing.
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0: Get Up with Max on 2ST, 20 minutes away from 8 o'clock. Recent surveys show that 80 to 90% of Aussie farmers have been victims of some form of farm crime in their lifetime. About 40% specifically report livestock theft. West Australian police are investigating the theft of more than 270 pregnant ultra-white ewes from a farm in West Australia's Great Southern Region, stolen between February and April. Police are asking for help from the public in their investigation. The sheep are worth over $100,000. And it's not just about losing the sheep, it's about losing the next generation because they're all pregnant. The potential income that can come from that. Apparently an estimated 60 to 70% of stock thefts go unreported to New South Wales police, because farmers often cite low confidence in the judicial system or lack of immediate evidence as reasons for not coming forward. If someone offers you a cheap ultra-white ewe in the pub, you need to report them to police. Who knew that stock theft was such a big problem in Australia? Well, farmers probably knew, but whenever I talk about stories like this, it means I get to roll out one of my old jokes, and it's the joke about the brown paper cowboy. You remember him, don't you? He had a brown paper hat, a brown paper gun, brown paper vest, brown paper chaps, brown paper boots. He even rode a brown paper horse, and he was arrested by the local sheriff for rustling.
1: Why did you set the alarm so early?
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Get Up with Max on 2ST, 10 minutes away from 8. Well, there's a huge sporting event coming to Mexico, Canada and the United States starting in June. And just in time for that event, we're going to be turning one hardcore football supporter into the 5K football fan with $5,000 to transform your lounge room into the ultimate football watching destination. When we're talking football here, we're not talking league, we're not talking union, we're not talking AFL, we're talking the world game. If you would like a chance at transforming your lounge room, wow, this would be awesome, go to 2st.com.au, tell us in 100 words or less which football star you would back when it matters most, when the chips are down, when you really need them, and why. Which top statistic makes them unbeatable? Are they a great goalkeeper? Are they a great goal scorer? Do they keep possession? Do they get the ball off other people? What's their best stat? It's the 5K football fan, and it's brought to you by Top Trumps. You know them, trump cards. 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

0: Get Up with Max on 2ST. 4 minutes away from 8 o'clock, Windsor Cobra Shire Council holding their annual chemical clean-out day this Sunday, 17th of May, at the Windsor Cobra Shire Works Depot, 9 a.m. through till 3:30. 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Just look up Chemical Clean Out Day, and it is on this Sunday. Coming up after 8 o'clock, we'll find out what a peak industry body in Australia is looking for out of tonight's federal budget. We'll do today's On This Day. We'll catch up with Graham Day and a brand new secret sound. It's worth $125 and we shall play right after the news. Local news first. On the way next, you're on 2ST. Hope you're having a heck of a start to the day.
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14: Good morning, I'm Pete Andrea, first in local. An investigation has been launched by the Independent Commission Against Corruption into the Uni of Wollongong. The Herald reports the anti-corruption watchdog is focusing on allegations of corrupt conduct. The paper alleges the investigation centres on a letter it has cited involving a complaint made by a whistleblower. Dual honours for Bowral, taking out the title of the nation's number one country town and ranking fifth overall in Australia's Traveller's Top 100 Best Towns in Australia. The annual rankings celebrate towns that deliver exceptional travel experiences, local character and memorable hospitality. One of the judges, Travel Oz host Irene Jones, described Bowral as posh, pretty and easy to like. Business Illawarra, that covers the Shoalhaven and Southern Highlands, is praying tonight's federal budget will give the region much-needed support. Director Coralie McCarthy says a number of things are on its wish list.
6: This year we're really hoping to see that businesses, they care about business, that we see some tax reform, that there's some infrastructure in there for our housing projects. We're really hoping to see some care for business in this budget.
14: Kiama Council's lifeguards have clocked off for the season after clocking up 396 patrol days across seven beaches in their patch. The stats are in from September 29 to the final patrol on April 24. Council lifeguards handled more than 263,000 visitors. 90 rescues were performed for throughout the season, with Jarrowa and Surf Beach accounting for 50% of them. In sport now, Queensland's Boston Leather has produced a perfect 2-for-2 performance to win the 2026 Monster Energy Nowra PBR Invitational. The Calliope Cowboy and 2024 PBR Australian National Champion was the only rider to finish the event with two qualified rides. He took home $9,000 in prize money for the effort. Tumut's Dylan Weir and Oberon Bull rider Jack Rollinson tied for second place. That is your local news first. I'm Pete Andrea.
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16: Morning, I'm Phoebe Humphrey. The Finance Minister is making no apologies for the broken promises that are expected in tonight's budget, which is tipped to include massive changes to negative gearing and capital gains tax concessions.
17: I hope that people see all of the decisions we've taken about getting the budget in better shape. Debt will be lower, the deficits will be smaller, the budget will be in a stronger position.
16: Katie Gallagher there on the ABC. There's been another delay for the Aussies returning home from the ship at the centre of the hantavirus outbreak. The group has been sent to the Netherlands in a last-minute detour after a plane failed to arrive in time. They'll arrive in Perth later this week, where they'll quarantine. A 12-year-old boy is recovering in hospital after being dragged under a train in Melbourne. It's believed the Year 7 student's backpack got caught between two carriages. He's now in a serious condition. And the man charged with the White House Correspondents' Dinner shooting has pleaded not guilty. 31-year-old Cole Allen is facing multiple charges, including attempting to assassinate the president.
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16: In sport, breaking news in the AFL world, Carlton coach Michael Voss has reportedly quit effective immediately. The Blues are currently equal last on the ladder with just one win this season. Josh Fraser is set to take over in the interim. And ex-Manly coach Anthony Seibold has spoken out about his sacking in his first public interview, admitting he had a gut feeling after the club's third straight loss. It comes as Seibold reveals he's switching codes, joining AFL club Collingwood in a part-time role for the rest of the season. That's the latest news and sport.
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18: From Vincentia, the Wool Road look okay onto Island Port Road. Milton, now the Princes Highway getting busy at times in both directions as you make your way through the shopping area. From Mossvale, traffic not too bad on the Illawarra Highway to Robertson. And from the Southern Highlands, a fair amount of traffic at times on the Hume Motorway make its way northbound. Behold, the Lychee Bopa Refresher. KFC's humble lemonade has extended, swirled with exotic lychee syrup, delicate floral osmanthus, and popping a Bopa. 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
24: 2ST weather.
0: Moderate fire danger for the coast and highlands today. Some patchy morning fog inland and a partly cloudy day with a high chance of showers. Winds from the southeast to southwest, 15 to 20 kilometres an hour, becoming southeasterly, 15 to 25 k's during the morning. Top temps today, 20 for Nowra Bomaderry, 21 for the Bay and Basin, 20 for Milton Ulladulla, 16 for the Southern Highlands. Tomorrow, cloudy with a very high chance of showers. Thursday, partly cloudy with a high chance of showers. Friday, partly cloudy with a medium chance of showers. Right now, it's 12 degrees in Bomaderry. It's 18 at St George's Basin, 15 in Milton and 7 in Mossvale.
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0: Hey, very good morning to you. As you get up with Max on 2ST, it's just about 8 past 8. Getting up to the news that the federal budget will remain in the red over the next 4 years, but the deficits will be smaller than those forecast 6 months ago. Treasurer Jim Chalmers preparing to hand down his fifth budget tonight. Federal government expected to make changes to negative gearing, capital gains tax and trusts. In response, the Deputy Liberal leader Jane Hume has warned that higher taxes are never the solution. Getting up to the news that the boss of Saudi oil giant Aramco has warned the energy crisis will likely continue into 2027 if the Strait of Hormuz is not reopened to commercial shipping in the coming weeks. And the United Nations is warning that global delays to fertilizer deliveries may cause a crisis that could force tens of millions of people into hunger and starvation. And getting up to the news, that Cricket Australia Chief Executive Todd Greenberg says private investment in the Big Bash League is inevitable. With so many T20 leagues appearing around the world, Greenberg said waiting for too long could see Australia miss the boat. He suggested that the BBL, along with the Indian Premier League and Great Britain's 100 competition, could form something similar to the Grand Slam tournaments in tennis. Coming up on the show, we'll hear from a peak Australian industry body about what they are hoping to get out of tonight's federal budget. We'll do today's On This Day after 8.30. We'll catch up with Graham Day just before 9, find out what's happening on the 2ST morning show this morning, and there's a brand new secret sound. Let's get into that right now.
27: Cobbetty Grove Kitchens, creating beautiful kitchens since 1981, servicing the Southern Highlands and now the Shoalhaven from their new Milton showroom. The 2ST Secret Sound.
0: Yes, we had a winner yesterday with the Secret Sound. Well done to Rebecca from Basin View. It was wiping a whiteboard. So a brand new Secret Sound in town today, and here it comes. Ooh, short but sweet, this one. Already today, unsuccessful guesses. I'm not flicking a car antenna. I'm not flipping the numbers on a scoreboard, and it's not a toaster. What's this sound? Get it right this morning. $125 coming your way. Thanks to Cobbetty Grove Kitchens. Have a crack. Call now. 44-232-999. We'll get into it after this disco banger from Thelma Houston on 2ST. Now 44-232-999. We'll get into it after this disco banger from Thelma Houston on 2ST.

0: Cobbetty Grove Kitchens, creating beautiful kitchens since 1981, servicing the Southern Highlands and now the Shoalhaven from their new Milton showroom. The 2ST's Secret Sound.
1: And sadly, this hour, no takers wanting to identify this sound. Brand new 2ST Secret Sound. Thanks to Cobbetty Grove Kitchens. $125. I'll give you about 5 seconds if you want to call in. 444-232-999. Otherwise, we'll hold it over until tomorrow after six. It's not a toaster. It's not flicking a car antenna. It's not flipping the numbers. Oh, here we go. It's not flipping numbers on a scoreboard. We have someone calling on the phone. Who's this?
2: Hello?
1: Hello, who do we have?
2: Oh,
1: Stephen, you're right.
2: Steve from Narrow Heights.
1: All right, Stephen, thanks for calling. Here comes the secret sound. Brand new secret sound. What do you think it might be?
2: Is it when you open the boot of your car?
1: Opening the boot of the car. Let's see. Oh, it's not opening the car boot. Sorry, Stephen.
2: No issues.
1: Have a great day. Thanks for your call.
2: You too.
1: See you later. Bye-bye. I like that response. No issues. Secret sounds worth $125. We'll play again tomorrow. Check out the growing list. Well, there's four now of unsuccessful guesses online at 2st.com.au. It's 8:15.
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0: Jamming your way in to a Tuesday morning as you get up with Max on 2ST. And don't miss a moment of 2ST. 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Federal government handing down their budget tonight, and they're being asked by industry groups to ensure that the budget delivers urgent support and long-term reforms that benefit regional industries and communities, with businesses facing spiralling fuel and energy costs, increasing inflation, and dealing with the impacts of falling productivity. The Australian Industry Group represents the interests of over 60,000 businesses in Australia across manufacturing, construction, technology, defence, care, logistics, and more. This is their CEO, Innes Wilkes, who says the government needs to make difficult choices tonight to shore up the future of our regions.
1: We're facing into a global oil shock. Incredible demand for computing power. Our energy systems are stressed. Rising inflation, rising interest rates, and an economy that is increasingly unproductive and uncompetitive. So when you put all that together, this budget presents not just a fork in a road, but real choices for the government to make around what sort of economy they want us to be. This budget is an opportunity for the government to make some choices around how to fix an uncompetitive taxation system, how to declutter our regulatory system, and how to allow Australians to engage more in the economy and get more out of it. Or do we go backwards towards relying on government handouts and supports to stagger through what is a period of massive change globally? We had the economic roundtable in August last year, which was really a setup for this budget to focus the government on key issues that are impacting business, households and the community as a whole. You know, nobody expects all of those sort of issues to be fixed in one budget, but we've got to start down the road of addressing real problems that go to our competitiveness. Australians and Australian businesses are overwhelmed with regulatory burdens and duplication between federal and state regulation, redundant regulation, regulation that doesn't really provide any benefit to the economy at all. Governments have got to start to look at those to clear the path, clear the thickets of regulation to help businesses and households prosper. If we continue down a path of being a rigid economy in terms of our taxation system, our regulatory environment, our workplace relations system, rigidity around energy sources and how we use energy, you know, it doesn't give us the room to move, to adapt and change to what are incredibly rapidly changing circumstances. Tax reform for business, for households, and the overall structure of the tax system. All of those have to be addressed. We're seeing massive increases in government take through income tax and corporate tax. We hope for simplification. If you're a business operating in Australia across the country, you're paying over 100 different taxes and charges, and that's unsustainable. Household tax rates are very high, and that's a disincentive for people to want to work, to want to earn more, to want to do better. And we hope that this budget will start to address these uncompetitive elements of our taxation system, to simplify it, to look to rebalance where our taxes come from. The government's talked the talk. Now it's time for them to walk the walk. Our regions are growing faster than our cities, so we need to have an economy that's productive, that attracts investment to the regions. Now, we need steps through this budget around big ticket items like tax reform, regulatory reform, clarity around energy production, downward pressure on interest rates to allow our regions to thrive.
0: It's a big wish list, isn't it? That's Innes Wilkes, the CEO of the Australian Industry Group, with some of the things that they say business in Australia, particularly in regional areas, needs to move ahead in these strange times. The Federal Treasurer, Jim Chalmers, will hand down the Albanese government's fifth budget tonight.

0: Get Up with Max on 2ST. News on the way. After the news, we'll do today's On This Day. It was on this day in 1975 that two Aussie blokes met at a rehearsal for a musical in Sydney, and that meeting would lead to the formation of one of Australia's most successful bands through the 70s and 80s. And on this day in 2008, a very famous Canadian singer-songwriter had a spider named after him. Who was the musician? What was the spider called? All those questions and more will be answered with On This Day. It's on the way right after the news. Local news first with Pete Andrea. Coming up next, hope you're having a wonderful start to your day.
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1: 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It was called Yellow. And 60s and 70s tracks that stand the test of time.
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13: Hey there, I'm Pete Andrea, first in local. Meth, heroin, coke, ammo and counterfeit cash have been seized by police during a road stop in the Southern Highlands. The Highway Patrol pulled over a 39-year-old on the Old Hume Highway at Mittagong on Saturday. A vehicle search allegedly located over 280 grams of meth, 36 grams of heroin and almost 12 grams of coke. He faces multiple charges and has been refused bail and will appear in Mossvale Court on June 16. The state government is introducing new protections for novice motorcycle riders, but some think the changes don't go far enough. From July 1st, learners, provisional P1 and P2 riders will have to wear approved motorcycle gloves, while learner riders will be required to wear a high-vis vest or jacket. Former Shoalhaven motorcycle racer Simon Jobson thinks it's too easy for learners to get on the road.
14: To be honest, I think the learner permit's too easy to get for a lot of riders. I think that a rider should probably do a little bit more of a extensive course that's not as simple. I believe that it's way too easy.
13: The Shoalhaven and Southern Highlands hoping for investment in tonight's federal budget. Australian Industry Group CEO Innes Wilcox says regional industries and communities are keen for investment to offset spiralling energy costs and inflation.
15: Nobody expects all of those sort of issues to be fixed in one budget.
2: but we've got to start down the road of addressing real problems that go to our competitiveness.
13: The program for the 2026 Southern Highlands Writers Festival has been revealed. It'll begin with a black tie literary dinner on Thursday, July 23rd. 2025 Miles Franklin Literary Award winner Siang Lu will be a special guest. The festival continues until Sunday, July 26. Sport Now Group 7 Rugby League has celebrated its Women in League round in first grade. The Knights defeated the Bulldogs 32-0. The Lions snuck home against the Stingrays 21-20. The Eagles 44 beat Jamboree Superoos 8. The Magpies 26-2 good for the Lake South Gorillas 18. And the Sharks had the wood over the Narrabombidary Jets 46-8. That's your local news first. I'm Pete Andrea.
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16: Morning, I'm Phoebe Humphrey. Aussies who've been stuck on that hantavirus-affected cruise will spend 2 days quarantining in the Netherlands after getting off the ship. Infectious diseases expert Professor Robert Boy agrees with the idea of a further 3-week quarantine for them once they're flown to Perth.
17: I think it makes sense and cautious measures are important.
16: Audio there on 7. Treasurer Jim Chalmers will hand down the Albanese government's fifth budget tonight. Changes to the capital gains tax discount and negative gearing, cuts to the NDIS and a fuel security package among the measures already made public. New South Wales police say the discovery of a body believed to be Julian Ingram's in the state's central west brings relief. The 37-year-old had been on the run since January after killing his pregnant ex, her aunt and her friend in Lake Cargeligo. And polycystic ovary syndrome, which affects 170 million women worldwide, has been renamed. It will now be known as polyendocrine metabolic ovarian syndrome, or PMOS, because it covers more than just cysts.
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15: 2ST Sport.
16: In sport, Michael Voss has reportedly quit as coach as Carlton. It's believed he stood down from the position effective immediately. Josh Fraser is set to take over as interim coach of the Blues. And Broncos star Ben Hunt admits he'd be stoked with any position in the Queensland Origin side. The Maroons veteran has been used as a utility over the past few series. Hunt telling Nine he's hoping Slater still has his number.
18: Oh, I'm happy with any role within Origin. I spent 10 minutes in the centres that game, so happy to pop out there anywhere.
16: That's the latest news and sport.
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19: South Nowra and out of Princess Highway, busy at times, northbound to Hillcrest Avenue, also Nowra, Princess Highway, Callan Street and Moss Street. Falls Creek, a fairly good run on Jervis Bay Road to the Princess Highway. Avoca, no problems on Sheepwash Road. And from the Southern Highlands, a steady flow of traffic on the Hidden Motorway going north and southbound. 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
0: Moderate fire danger for the coast and highlands today. Some patchy morning fog inland and a partly cloudy day with a high chance of showers. Winds from the southeast to southwest, 15 to 20 kilometres an hour, becoming southeasterlies, 15 to 25 k's during the morning. A high of 20 for Narrabombidary, 21 for the Bay and Basin, 20 for Milton Ulladulla, 16 for the Southern Highlands. Cloudy tomorrow, very high chance of showers, partly cloudy Thursday with a high chance of showers, and partly cloudy on Friday with a medium chance of showers. It's currently 12 degrees at Jasper's Brush, it's 18 at Old Errol Bay, 15 at Bawley Point, and 7 degrees in Werri.
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It's time to go back in time and find out what happened in the world of entertainment on this day. But anyway, that's history. It's the 12th of May and today is Shades Day, so slip a pair on. I wear my sunglasses at night. On this day in 1967, the first Jimi Hendrix album, Are You Experienced, is released, widely regarded as one of the greatest debuts in the history of rock music, featuring tracks like Foxy Lady, Purple Haze, and this one. On this day in 1975, Russell Hitchcock and Graham Russell, each performing in the Sydney production of Jesus Christ Superstar, meet on the first day of rehearsals. Later in the year, they form Air Supply. And I don't know how you do it, making love out of nothing at all. On this day in 1981, Meatloaf files for bankruptcy. He has debts over $1 million. He said he made almost nothing. That's how it was back then. The record company says Bat Out of Hell never made a profit. On this day in the year 2000, thieves steal the 10-foot-high iron gates to Strawberry Fields, the Merseyside landmark immortalised in song by the Beatles. The gates are later found at a local scrap metal dealership in Liverpool. Strawberry Fields forever. On this day in the year 2008, an American biologist by the name of Jason Bond names a brand new species of trapdoor spider after his favourite musician, Neil Young. The spider, Myrmechiophila neilyoungi, was discovered in Alabama in 2007. Born on this day in 1929 and passing away in 2023, Burt Bacharach. He wrote hits for Gene Pitney, Cilla Black, Dusty Springfield, Tom Jones, and won an Academy Award and Golden Globe for this song in 1981. Born on this day in 1942, American singer Billy Swan, a huge hit in 1974. Also born on this day in 1942, passing away in the year 2000, Ian Dury. And I'm here

0: taking drugs and staying. Born on this day in 1948, from the bands Traffic, Blind Faith and the Spencer Davis Group, Steve Winwood had a huge solo hit in 1980 with a song I like to call the Opportunist's Anthem. And rocker Billy Squire, born on this day in 1950, had us all banging our heads to this one in 1980. Some slices of entertainment history throughout the ages on this day, the 12th of May, 2ST.
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0: According to the state government's fuel check app, the cheapest unleaded in the Shoalhaven, 173.9 at the Shell in South Nowra, also at United Petroleum South Nowra, with plenty of servos selling it for less than 175.9, and the cheapest diesel in the region, 229.9 at the Ampol in South Nowra.
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0: Get Up with Max on 2ST with the Graham Day Show just around the corner, coming up after the news. Graham, how are you going today?
1: I'm going very well. Listening to you, Max, always gives me a bit of a chortle in the morning.
0: Oh, really? Do you, anything in particular made you chortle today?
1: Oh, from the mouth of a young person, no issues. If only that was the way for us oldies.
0: Didn't you love that? That was Steve from The Secret Sound. He goes to Nowra High. He's a regular caller. And he got The Secret Sound wrong and he said, no issues. Very impressive young man.
1: Yes. And just so, who cares?
0: Yeah, whatever. Well, you know, the correct response for an incorrect response is normally bugger.
1: Is that right?
0: Well, because, you know, you don't want any cursing, and bugger kind of walks the line there, so I like it when people say bugger when they get it wrong.
1: Oh, right. Oh, yes, well, we've all been facing that kind of thing almost every hour for me. But nevertheless, this morning, everyone is looking at what's going on with the budget. Well, not everyone. Some people couldn't care because they're still trying to put things in place that they promised in budgets years ago, and it still hasn't come to fruition. But nevertheless, there's been a lot of talk. I don't know if it's distraction or what it is as far as the housing industry is concerned, but I've only got this to say. As far as what they're looking at, and it's a great thing because I was a young person once trying to get into the housing market. But the only thing is, when you're getting a little bit older and you think that you've paid your taxes all the way through life, and then the only thing you've got to hold on to is maybe an investment property or something like that, and then they want to rip the money off so younger people can get into houses, I go, that's fine. I'll sell it all. And then where do I live? The young people can pay for me.
0: Yes. It's a good plan.
1: Yeah, see if I can find a house. But anyway, we're going to be talking to somebody that has got the full bottle on that, and that's Stuart Bunn from First National Real Estate. And we're looking at the boomers, the baby boomers, and how all of this will affect us, also renters, and also the first home buyer market, because that's going to be on today. I'll have a little bit of a chat about that. This is almost as big as... how do you take the toilet paper off the toilet roll? Avocados. We're delving into avocados this morning. And how you actually carry them from the supermarket determines how long they last and how tasty they can be.
0: Oh, okay. Well, there you go.
1: Well, with the cost of living, everything is precious. You've got to protect everything so you don't waste anything.
0: Am I right? I think I've heard that to ripen avocados, you put them next to bananas.
1: I'm not sure.
0: Well, because bananas give off a chemical as they become more ripe, and that chemical also helps other fruit ripen. I think. I'm not 100%. Someone will probably set me right on that one.
1: Well, I was up till 1 o'clock this morning trying to find these figures. Australian avocados, and those that people eat, Australians say that three-quarters of the population want ripe, ready-to-eat avocados.
0: Yes.
1: And,
0: you go to the supermarket and it's a tray full of rocks sometimes.
1: Well, you've got to squeeze them, but only so lightly, which is a metaphor for life, really.
0: Words to live by, yes.
1: And a little bit later on, we're going to be looking at just what is going on overseas. Donald Trump has turned around and said, nah, not interested. The man that wants peace is not interested because it's not good enough. It doesn't come up to his standards, the peace deal with Iran. How it's going to affect us because petrol prices are already starting to go up again this morning. So we'll take a look at that.
0: While you're doing that, I'll ask you to have a look at Trump phones as well. Have a little look into the Trump phone fiasco.
1: What's to go with that?
0: Remember he put phones on the market, him and his family, the Trump mobile phone, about a year ago?
1: Oh, yes. What's happened with that?
0: $59 million worth of deposits, $100 a pop. No phones, no sign of phones, people being sent emails saying they're probably not going to get them and the money's not refundable.
1: Oh, what?
0: Grifter. That's the word I'm using. Anyway.
1: Wow.
0: Have a look into that.
1: We'll have to get one of his bitcoins to put into the phone box. Yes. I wonder if that'll work.
0: And one of the Bibles.
1: Nice. Anyway, if you'd like to be part of all this, 8001029 or email gday@2st.com.au.
0: Graham, thank you so much. The Graham Day Show on the way after the news. Local news first coming up next. Thank you, sir.
1: Thank you, mate.
2: Are you speaking English?
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14: G'day, I'm Pete Andrea, first in local. Mandatory approved motorcycle gloves for learners, P1 and P2 motorcyclists, as well as high-vis vests or jackets for L-plate riders, will become law from July 1st in New South Wales. The state government measures to reduce fatalities among novice riders have been welcomed by former Shoalhaven motorcycle racer Simon Jobson, but he thinks tougher testing is needed.
15: You know, if people have existing background in riding, like as in, you know, they've held an MA licence or they've, you know, motorcycle experience throughout their life, I think that's probably the best. That could be an exemption, but at the same time, I still believe that the learner thing is very, very easy test to achieve, and that's probably half of the reason that learner riders and, you know, provisional riders do get are a higher risk factor on the road.
14: The Illawarra Retirement Trust is spreading wings, planning a new facility in the Shoalhaven. CEO Ross Gallagher says they're looking at a vacant 15-hectare lot on the Princess Highway at Milton for a new seniors living community. Known under earlier plans as Milton Meadows, it's been renamed Milton Fair. Business Illawarra keen for government to show up for the region when it hands down the budget tonight. Director Coralie McCarthy says there's a number of priorities.
16: Picton Road's a big one for us, I think, and we need some tax reform, absolutely, because business is just not coping at the moment. And I'd love to see some clarity around what we're doing with some of our working visas and some budget put to them.
14: In sport now, Campbelltown Collegians have won 3 on the trot, defeating the Oaks 32-24 in MacArthur Rugby League Round 3. In other results, Thirlmere had a 44-28 victory over Campbelltown City. Mindigong was too good for South West, 40-26. Oakdale trounced Picton, 56-6. And Camden had an easy 34-4 win over East Campbelltown. That is your local news first. I'm Pete Andrea.
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18: Morning, I'm Phoebe Humphrey. Jim Chalmers has described tonight's budget as ambitious and difficult. The Treasurer is preparing to hand down the Albanese government's fifth budget with a focus on tax reform, housing and investment. He says it will have more than the usual amount of savings.
19: The budget will be about helping people through this global oil shock at the same time as we reform our tax system and our economy for the future as well.
18: Aussie passengers have been evacuated from the hantavirus-hit cruise ship. The group of five will now head to the Netherlands before flying into Perth later this week to quarantine. They were originally expected to land in Australia tonight. Donald Trump has warned the ceasefire with Iran is on life support after rejecting Tehran's latest response to his peace deal. And this year's Eurovision is shaping up to be one of the most politically charged ever. National broadcasters in Spain, the Netherlands, Ireland, Slovenia and Iceland are boycotting the event due to Israel's participation. Australia's Delta Goodrum will perform in the second semi on Thursday.
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18: In sport, Michael Voss has decided to quit Carlton after a disastrous start to the AFL season with just one win under their belts. The club is yet to release an official statement. Josh Fraser is set to take over as interim coach. To NRL relief of the Storm with fullback Sua Falongo set to play against the Eels on Saturday. He's been cleared of a facial fracture after a collision to stop Taylor May from scoring at the weekend. And Tottenham is now 2 points clear of the EPL relegation zone after a one-all draw with Leeds. That's the latest news and sport.
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22: Westerly winds today and pretty strong too, 30 to 45 k's, and a strong wind warning for the south coast and coastal waters and across the southern highlands, a sheep graziers warning. Partly cloudy conditions with those winds and could be a little bit of rain later in the day as well. Looking at a top of 23 degrees for your Monday for the coast and 18 degrees for the southern highlands. Mostly sunny for Tuesday, 21 and 19. Then Wednesday, sunny conditions, 27 and 25 degrees.
13: Graham Day, mornings on 2ST. Sunstar Blinds, Albatross Road, Nowra. 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
22: Here we are. It is a Tuesday. It's so good to have you there. And it's going to be overcast with some rain, but that'll make it cosy. So grab yourself a cup of char. A cup of mud, a cleansing water, or a cup of tea. Herbal tea would go down well this morning. It is 6 minutes after nine, and the budget, it's on tonight. Many people go, I can't do much about it. I've just got to sit back and watch how it's going to affect me. Well, everyone lives in a house, and it doesn't matter whether you're a renter or you're an investor, what happens with the negative gearing and capital gains is going to affect you. We're going to find out just how it's going to affect you. So if you're a renter, a baby boomer, a first home buyer, or if you're entering into retirement. We're going to be talking to Stuart Bunn very shortly from First National Real Estate. And, of course, it's his job to look into these kind of things. So I'll be talking to Stuart. As well as that, we're talking to the Mayor, Mayor Patricia White. And we're going to be talking to her about a couple of things that affect you. And she's made herself available to us, as she always does. A little bit later on in the morning, we're going to be talking about just what the impact of things not being good enough for Donald Trump, and how petrol prices have started to go up already around the world after he basically turned down the compromise that the Iranian government was presenting to him. So we'll take a look at that and how it's going to affect you in your back pocket, and what affects you day to day on the coast and the Highlands. 800-1029 is the telephone number. You can email gday@2st.com.au. This is where we talk about the good, the bad and the ugly. You and I are going to have a good day today.

0: gains tax component. It could be all a distraction for other things that we're taking our eye off, but nevertheless, we've got to talk about this kind of thing. On the line, Stuart Bunn from First National Real Estate. We often talk to him about real estate from First National. Very good morning to you, Stuart. How are you going?
1: I'm well, thank you. It's great to be with you again.
0: Are you going to have a nap this afternoon before a long night of the budget, or what's the story with you?
1: Yes, I think it's going to be a late night as we watch with anticipation what the Treasurer is going to announce, or the specifics of the changes at least.
0: Yes, as I said, this housing thing could all be a distraction. There could be even worse things in the budget. But let's look at what's being delivered. Now, you've looked at this. You've looked at history as far as this is concerned. Let's go through the various categories. We're talking about negative gearing and capital gains tax, but there's different sectors that it affects, doesn't it?
1: Yes. Well, as far as baby boomers are concerned, they're largely, if everything that we've read in the papers is to be believed, they're going to be largely protected by grandfathering of negative gearing and the capital gains tax discount. So any of those that might be looking to buy an established rental property will see that as a weaker after-tax proposition. So they'll be pushed into the new build segment of the market, which is frankly where most of the first home buyers are currently concentrated. So, first home buyers can certainly expect more competition from a more focused and tax motivated baby boomer going forward.
0: When you're talking about grandfathering, for those people that don't understand the term, take someone like yours truly that has got an investment property. It's negative geared. And at the end of a year, the cost associated with that come off your personal tax. Is that right? Is that simplistic?
1: That's right. So any losses that you make repaying your mortgage, maintaining the property, paying for insurance, things like that, essentially can be offset against the tax that you pay on your salaried income. Mm. So it's been a great incentive for people generally up until now. Your typical investor is somebody earning $80,000, a nurse or a teacher or something along those lines, who has purchased an investment property in the hope that it will provide for their retirement income at some stage in the future.
0: Mm. So what happens now, and what's the government wanting to change with that?
1: So in your case, for example, with your investment property, if you were to sell it today, you would be entitled to a 50% discount on any capital gain that you have made. That will continue for people who've already made that investment. That will continue into the future. But in essence, from 1 July 2027, we're led to believe that the change will be indexed in your capital gains tax will be indexed against inflation. So if you've owned a property for 20 years, the capital gains tax discount will still apply up until 1st of July next year. And from that period forward, you will move into the indexed inflation management of capital gains tax.
0: Hmm. So if inflation goes up?
1: So does your tax.
0: There you are. Hmm. So if, let's say we retrospect it just for the argument's sake, with inflation looking upward at the moment, there'd be people that would be losing money already if we're in that scenario now.
1: Quite potentially, yes. And I think certainly for landlords who typically have been motivated to buy established or older housing stock or units because they can offset their losses against their salary, they can renovate or do a quick cosmetic upgrade for the rent uplift that comes from that, and then they enjoy the discounted capital gains tax on their sale, that's basically out. And that strategy won't appeal to them anymore, so they'll be pushed into the new build segment as well. I think the PBO calculated back in the 2019 election campaign that the amount of investors crowding into that segment would lift from 22 to 30%. So once again, first-time buyers will find themselves competing with a more motivated pool of investors, and they won't be afforded the same opportunities that perhaps you and I have enjoyed up until this point for wealth creation into the future.
0: But the spin from the government is this, that they're doing all this to let younger people into the market and allow more housing to come on the market. It's not really going to work that way, the way you're speaking.
1: Not as I see it. I mean, the benefits you and I or anyone else who has negative geared a property to this point have enjoyed won't be available to younger generations.
0: Okay, let's move on to renters, because a lot of people go, oh, I rent, I don't have to worry about negative gearing or capital gains or anything like that. I just pay my rent and I'm right. But what effect will that have?

0: The first mistake there is that we all have superannuation, and a great deal of money gets invested in real estate trusts through superannuation. And if house prices fall, then so does the value of a renter's superannuation. And, you know, the lesson from Paul Keating's experiment in the mid-1980s was that rents rose sharply in markets with the highest demand. Now, at the time, that was Sydney and Perth, and other markets weren't as strongly affected. But that policy of the Keating government was walked back only 3 years later, as it had become so politically difficult for them. So, you know, as older housing stock, potentially, if the government's proposal works the way that they hope, older housing stock will start to be bought by renters, and they'll become homeowners, but that it absorbs available vacant stock. So there'll be a smaller number of vacant rental properties, and we all know that means rents rise.
1: So with this whole, I suppose at the moment it's an experiment, there's often been discussion about, is it better to rent or is it more cost effective to rent or is it more cost effective to buy? Where would you be looking at with that argument at the moment with what may happen tonight?
0: It's how long is a piece of string, Graham? I think it depends exactly on the location. There are parts of Australia clearly where buying is less expensive than renting right now, and there'd be parts of our capital cities where you could construct an argument for purchasing over renting, but there's no blanket answer to that, unfortunately. It's very much driven by supply and demand and the differences in that across the country.
1: And the real estate sector, how are they feeling about all this?
0: Well, look, when real estate is rented or when real estate is selling, real estate agents are making money. So any idea that the industry favours one model over another is probably flawed in its concept. But the bottom line is the industry has traditionally seen changes to negative gearing as a threat to the large number of vacant rental properties, or should I say the lack of the large number of rental properties that we have available right now. So it's always been a concern of the industry that axing negative gearing or reducing the capital gains impact will make investment in rental property less attractive. And we've already seen across a number of states and territories landlords exiting the market due to changes in legislation that they feel are less advantageous to them. So there's a real risk that we will see, if we can't address the supply problems that we face in Australia, which at the moment we're attempting to do but not succeeding at the rate we were hoping, the outcome is likely to be less available rental property, which equals rising rents.
1: In a scenario where the cost of living is rising already. Okay, it's going to be very interesting to see. Mate, thank you so much for your time and your insight into it. And I hope the midnight oil won't have to burn tonight.
0: Thanks, Graham. It's always great to chat, and we'll see what emerges tonight.
1: Okay, good on you, mate. Thanks very much.
0: Bye-bye.
1: Stuart Bunn, he's a good fella from First National Real Estate, and that might give you an insight into what's going on there. That's his views as far as that is concerned, and he's in the game, the real estate game. So it's going to be very interesting to see if the real estate experiment works. It's 20 past nine. Very shortly, speaking to the mayor of Shoalhaven.
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0: This is 2ST, the Eagles, and Life in the Fast Lane. It's 28 minutes past nine, and on the line is the Mayor of Shoalhaven. It's a very good morning to Patricia White. Hello there, how are you?
1: Good. It's a cloudy old day down in Ulladulla, and I think we're going to get some rain, which will be good when we talk about Lake Conjola.
0: Yeah, we're going to chat about Lake Conjola. So all the listeners that are around that area that are concerned about it, make sure that you're tuned in. And if you've got friends that aren't, make sure they are. But first of all, you had a wonderful afternoon yesterday afternoon and enjoyed an afternoon tea with some of the great athletes from the Shoalhaven.
1: Oh, we did. So Shoalhaven Council yesterday afternoon had a mayoral afternoon tea for the Illawarra Academy of Sports, and all the young people across the Shoalhaven came in with their families, and we had a wonderful presentation and gave out certificates to those who are at the Academy for this year. We have got some absolutely amazing athletes and young people who are in all different types of sports. We have people from volleyball, netball, athletics, swimming, rugby, sevens, triathlons. It is just amazing, the talent across the Shoalhaven in young people. And I met a really interesting young lady, and she's in year 12, and she is a javelin thrower. And she has been competing. She will be at the, I guarantee, at the Olympics in Brisbane in 2032.
0: Good on her.
1: She is just amazing. And so the council helps out with those young athletes because they, the academy is in Wollongong, so they've got to go up to Wollongong for their training and everything. But it's so exciting to talk to young people and where they're actually going in their life. And it was a great afternoon.
0: And I'll tell you what, the Academy has achieved so much, and being on council myself years ago, worked very, very closely with all the athletes, and it's quite extraordinary. The Academy has produced 15 Olympians, 20 Commonwealth Games representatives, 11 world champions, and 75 senior national team representatives, and that's over the last 30 years. That's an astounding achievement.
1: It sure is. And to see the enthusiasm of the young people, these young athletes who, you know, really want to participate, but it's their passion and their drive. You know, some of them get up early in the morning to do their training before school, then they're training in afternoons and going all over the place. They've been to Tamworth and they're going to Darwin next week. So they go all over the country representing us. And, you know, it's phenomenal to think that the Shoalhaven produces this many, especially the Olympians and the Commonwealth Games representatives. And, you know, I've also had the opportunity to attend functions where in the past people who have been through the Shoalhaven, they come back and they give back to the local community. So they've been to the Olympics, they've won medals, they come back, they talk to young people about how great it is, and you know, this should be a part of everyday life for our young people around here, which is good. It's good to see something very positive coming out of our young people instead of, you know, they're out on e-bikes or, you know, all different things that they're doing. You know, we get these positive young people, and it's a great credit to the Shoalhaven and their parents.
0: Well done indeed. Now, someone else that deserves some credit. I often receive emails, as you know. I pass some of them on to you or to other councillors. And Tim gave me an email yesterday. He was having some drama with the disability toilets at Jelly Bean Park. And he said, look, I've had a problem with it. Can you talk to somebody? Well, I decided to give Kevin Norwood a call, who's the Director of City Services. I said, mate, I know it's not a big thing in the scheme of things, but could you help this bloke out? And anyway, Kevin said, look, I'll get back to you very, very quickly. He got back to me. He said, we are going to contact Tim, who sent you an email, and we'll sort the whole thing out. So isn't that great to know that that everyone's working, as I keep saying, shoulder to shoulder to get that done? And good on you, Kevin, I say, and his team.
1: Yeah, Kevin's doing a fantastic job, and he's really great because, how do I put it, he's down to earth and he looks for solutions. He looks, you know, common problems, he looks for solutions. He's driven by solutions and he's doing a great job as the director. I'm very impressed, as is most of the many people in the community, because you can talk to him, he understands what you're saying, and he's able to go in and work with the staff to get things fixed.
0: So well done to the staff. Kevin. Absolutely, absolutely. Now, as far as getting on with the job, residents of Lake Conchoa are a little concerned because there's a bit of rain that is heading our way this week. And they saw an excavator out there yesterday. They were asking questions on various mediums, but we've got the answer to them. What's going on there, Patricia?
1: So what's happening out there is there's machinery on the beach, and first of all, I'll say please stay away from and outside the works area up there while they're digging the sand out. They've been out there and resurveyed the sand, so they're taking out the first bit they're doing in maintenance is the dry notch. So they're moving that back down. So it, if it was to flood overnight or whatever, it would break itself out. And this also allows for the quick opening of the lake. So they'll dig a big hole all the way across the sand burn, and then they'll leave a plug. And that's in accordance with our EMP, CMP and the current licences that we have. And I note that South Coast member Liza Butler's been in Parliament last week talking about it. It's been a bit of to-ing and throwing about, you know, when is the right time to open the lake, etc. So the excavator will stay out there on site. I know that the community's nervous about the wet weather coming. I'm also very nervous about the wet weather coming. And, you know, it's my first conversation with the CEO every morning, what's happening at Lake Conchoa. So we can, under the approved licence agreement, do the works that we're doing. And we're waiting for the right tidal and swell conditions to identify the potential window timeframe to perform the effective opening, to okay. make the opening effective. So the plug will get released because we have that pending rain coming. We're just getting all the preparation works done so we can get the best outcome. Lots of times, and I've been involved in this Lake Conchoa for, you know, almost 20 years, and lots of times we've opened the lake and we haven't got a good opening because it just fills itself back in. So we're just doing all the preparation works, waiting for the right tide, the right swell, and we also have to open it on an outgoing tide. We don't have to, can't, it's, you know, it's quite technical how they put it all together. But we are out there doing the work that's required. I'll also touch on a lot of the communities looking for the what's happening with the dredging works out there. We've put the applications into the Crown Land for the dredging. They've come back to us and said, we just need a bit more information. That's gone off to them. And as soon as we've done that, we'll be talking to Public Works to get that dredging work undertaken.
0: Okay, so that's the picture there. Thank you for talking to me this morning, and I know the public appreciate that, and thanks for your time.
1: Thank you. Have a great day.
0: See you later on. The Mayor of Shoalhaven, Patricia White, always makes herself available and just letting you know what's going on in the Shoalhaven. It's 25 minutes to 10.
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0: Where is the Bee Gees and More Than a Woman? To me. Good morning to you. Hope you're feeling well on this Tuesday morning. Now, you would have seen a number of people going along to what is the Woolworths site in Mossvale. And Woolworths is looking at building a new supermarket and infrastructure on land behind the existing mobile service station and KFC in Mossvale. And that's why you would have seen a lot of people heading down behind KFC in the mobile site. The application is for a supermarket, BWS, liquor store, retail outlet, commercial offices, outdoor car wash, and 291 paid car spaces. It was refused by the New South Wales Department of Planning Southern Regional Planning Panel in May. Woolworths lodged an appeal in the Land and Environment Court. Now, it's in the Land and Environment Court at the moment. The reason people are going down there at the moment is because kicking off at 9:30 was an on-site meeting where local residents can have their say. Now, that meeting's being held today. Then I do believe that on the 20th through until the 22nd, the appeal will be heard in the Land and Environment Court. But that on-site meeting is being held today. That's why people are heading down there. And I know many of the locals will want to speak at that and have put in to speak at that. So we'll see what goes on there. As you know, Mossvale has got an Aldi store. It has a very successful IGA store that are great supporters of this radio station 2ST. Also Coles and now Woolworths would like to add what they offer in the marketplace. So that on-site hearing or on-site meeting is being held today. Keeping you in touch in real time. Good morning to you. This is 2ST. It's 12 to 10.
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0: This is 2SC, and there's Queen, and you're my best friend. 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As you know, we don't block anybody at all, and we can chat to you about what is troubling you or what a great thing about living on the coast in the Highlands is, or further afield, or maybe you're just enjoying your day. You can call us or email us. We've got some great music lined up for you after 10 o'clock this morning to help you get through your morning. And Small Town by John Mellencamp is a wonderful song for all of our small towns celebrating just being in a small town. Also, some Hathaway, John Lennon, some Supertramp, and a whole lot more.
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11: Hi, I'm Phoebe Humphrey. The Treasurer says the war in the Middle East has pushed tonight's federal budget to be the Albanese government's most responsible. It will include a fuel security package and changes to the capital gains tax discount. Jim Chalmers says it will be focused on reform.
12: The developments in the Middle East are a reason to act more decisively and more urgently, not to kick the can down the road.
11: The Aussies who were on board the hantavirus-infected cruise ship will be subject to the strongest quarantine response of any country, according to our health minister. Five have disembarked the ship and are on their way to